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6: Again, and he wanted to work hand in hand with the United States of America, which is, by the way, hello, very, very smart to do. So really laid out by Lutnick there, we now know, because remember, the president doesn't truth it out unless it's done. So he thought it was done. 2 hours later, maybe 3 hours later, they were going to sign the paperwork and probably take a group photo. And then Carney, somebody got in Carney's ear and said, you know, if you fight with Trump, any elections we have coming up, you can go against Trump and those who are going and voting. Those who just don't feel good about him trying to say, you don't have any sovereignty in Canada or you're the 51st state or whatever, they will vote against that idea, even if they really agree with the conservative policies of it all. I hope that makes sense. When we come back, I've got a couple of sound bites from President Trump where he talks about the trade issues with Canada. And I want to hear from you. Should we treat Canada like an equal? 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Not economically, Canada's not an equal. I mean, people are equal one-to-one, but economically speaking, population-wise, we're not, and we protect them. We are the ones that should benefit from the deal much more than they do, and so far they've been making sure they benefit more than we do. Your thoughts on this, 800-941-SEAN, 1-800-941-7326. Joe Pags, in for Sean Hannity. 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
7: 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We'll bring you the first word of severe thunderstorms and tornado watches and warnings when the weather really hits the fan. 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

here, our number, 877-381-3811, 877-381-3811. I want to get into something that's a little different, and then we'll pick up in some of the other areas. But first and foremost, as I listen to the Democratic Socialists of America, the Marxists, as I listen to Islamists, they condemn our country, of course. They condemn our founding, of course. And they condemn our Constitution. Islamists talk about adhering to Sharia law, not the Constitution. And Marxists talk about dismantling the Constitution. And I notice they never talk about the benefit of an amendment to the Constitution because they could never get two-thirds of both houses and three-fourths of the state legislatures. Now, let's put a marker down. I've talked about this before, but you're going to hear when I talk about these things, as I've discussed with you before, the echo chamber, as Rush called it, it'll all be picked up and regurgitated, and people will say, I told you, when in fact they haven't said a damn thing. But I want to say it right now. In fact, we're going to post it. But first, let me explain it. You cannot become a member of the House of Representatives. You cannot become a senator if you do not take an oath requiring that you uphold the Constitution of the United States. And I want to start a movement right here and now. And I want to make clear to our Republican friends in Congress that any Democrat candidate, DSA candidates in particular, who stated they cannot abide the Constitution or seek to fundamentally alter it without amending it, must not be seated in the next Congress. And this position is compelled by the Constitution itself. You're going to know more now, and you're going to learn things that nobody else does. Article 6, Clause 3 of your United States Constitution, I repeat, Article 6, Clause 3 states the following, and I quote, "The senators and representatives before mentioned and the members of the several state legislatures and all executive and judicial officers, both of the United States and the several states, shall be bound by oath or affirmation to support this Constitution." Got that? "But no religious test shall ever be required," and so forth. That's not relevant here. "Shall be bound by oath or affirmation to support this Constitution." They cannot be seated until they take an oath to support the Constitution of the United States. This isn't some ceremony.

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1: 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I am Brett Rump. 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I recently moved to Homestead Village. 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
7: Listen to me. 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The headlines give you the explosion. They don't give you the history. 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Israel sits at the center of a conflict with consequences far beyond the region. The real threat of a wider war, all of it, is on the line. That's what the great pastor John Hagee wrote, The Middle East Conflict. 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

0: Number two, the intentions of the drafters. Number three, in this case, the citizenship, the Civil Rights Act of 1866, which was drafted by the same Congress. Number four, the practices of the U.S. legislative branch and executive branch immediately after ratification. And five, subsequent Supreme Court holdings. Look at the text first. Justice Thomas explained you have to give meaning to and subject to the jurisdiction thereof. The clear meaning at the time was domicile. Every drafter referred to domicile, which is, of course, a term meaning permanent residence when defining that term. An additional textual clue is the one I just alluded to, and of the state wherein they reside. The domicile rule aligns the state citizenship with national citizenship. And that phrase, wherein they reside, modifies both citizenship clauses. So you can't be a U.S. citizen unless you are also a citizen of a state. This is something Justice Story said in his commentaries way back in 1833. And so the word reside is read completely out of the clause as well. The majority opinion doesn't even mention that, doesn't even address that problem with their holding. The second thing is the second indicia of intent are the statements of the framers. Senator Trumbull expressed it most concisely. What do we mean by subject to the jurisdiction of the United States? Not owing allegiance to anybody else. That is what it means. End quote. The third indicia of original intent is what did Congress do right after it passed it? What did the executive branch do right after it became part of our Constitution? That is the best example of that is the Enforcement Act of 1870, which the act expressly excluded the children of temporary foreign visitors who were subject to the power of foreign countries from the benefits of the Citizenship Clause. If the majority opinion were correct, then Congress in 1870 was violating the amendment it had just passed, just been ratified, and just been passed by them 3 years earlier. The fourth thing that needs to be understood is the Civil Rights Act of 1866. The reason the 14th Amendment was drafted the way it was to constitutionalize the Civil Rights Act. Now, that's why they're parallel in construction and in what they do. It was thought that if Democrats regained control of Congress, they would rescind the Civil Rights Act of 1866. It was also suspected that a Supreme Court might hold that the Congress did not have the authority to pass the Civil Rights Act of 1866, so that's why they constitutionalized it, and that's why they used parallel language, especially in the citizenship provision. Representative Bingham, who was instrumental in both the Civil Rights Act of 66 and in the Citizenship Clause, explained that the act granted citizenship only to children, quote, of parents not owing allegiance to any foreign sovereignty, end quote. And then fifth and finally, looking at Supreme Court decisions after the fact, the Thomas decision, Thomas opinion looks at Slaughterhouse in 1873, Elk v. Wilkins in 1884, and Plessy v. Ferguson.
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10: Fox News, I'm Chris DeMeo. The jury in the trial of Lindsey Clancy remains deadlocked as they continue to weigh whether Clancy is responsible for the murders of her three children.
11: There's no way to determine what the deliberations are, who's correct, who's incorrect, nor should we attempt to, because that's part of deliberations.
10: Plymouth County Assistant District Attorney Jennifer Sprague, the defense has asked the judge to remove a juror, but the judge rejected the request. The U.S. and Canada imposing 50% tariffs on each other recently, but U.S. Trade Representative Jameson Greer says he spoke to Canadian officials this week.
12: I had very good conversations with my counterpart, Dominic LeBlanc, who's the trade minister there and their chief negotiator. That's why we were able to get to a point where Tuesday night, the leaders of our countries were able to have a call and say, this is the deal we want to move forward.
10: Greer appearing on Fox's special report. 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
13: From 21 Alive, I'm meteorologist Liz Bradham with your forecast. Another hot day in store, 92 with a feels like temperature close to 100 this afternoon. We'll stay mostly sunny, but there is a chance for a few stray storms, mainly north of Allen County. Tonight, we're mainly clear with a low of 71, upper 80s for tomorrow. I'm meteorologist Liz Bradham from 21 Alive on WoWo 92.3 FM at 1190 AM.
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7: They'll try again in the morning. I'm Lisa Lucera, Fox News. The jury in the Lindsey Clancy trial in Massachusetts failed to come to a decision after 6 days of deliberations. Defense attorney Kevin Reddington blames one juror he says is not following the court's instructions.
8: My motion is to remove this juror that refuses to listen to your instruction on reasonable doubt.
7: Plymouth County Assistant DA Jennifer Sprague disagrees.
9: We have the note from the jury. There's no way to determine what the deliberations are, who's correct, who's incorrect, nor should we.
7: Lindsey Clancy has admitted to killing her three young children in 2023. The jury is trying to determine if she should be held criminally responsible. The Trump administration again asking the Supreme Court to let it move ahead with restrictions on mail ballots before the midterm elections in November, even as legal wrangling over the president's executive order continues. Continues in lower courts. The appeal comes after a federal judge in Boston blocked the president's executive order for now. The Missouri Supreme Court has blocked a new congressional district map backed by President Trump, even though it was used in the state's primaries last month.
10: Missouri's high court says the new voting map passed by the Republican-led state legislature needs to be approved by voters. Last December, opponents submitted over 300,000 petition signatures calling for the map to be voted on in a referendum. But Republican Secretary of State Denny Hoskins waited till the August primaries to reject the petition. He said the referendum process can't be used for congressional redistricting. Yet the court ruled the petition was legal, and the state has to go to its old map for the upcoming midterms.
7: Fox's Jill Nato, President Trump calling the decision by the Missouri Supreme Court to block the new congressional maps unconstitutional and ridiculous. 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
7: Activist and author Gloria Steinem has died.
0: Journalist, feminist, and activist Gloria Steinem's death was announced on social media by her foundation, which said she died on Wednesday at her home in New York City, quote, surrounded by some of the many who loved her. Steinem, who became the face of the fight for women's rights, got her start as a journalist in the 1960s, famously going undercover as a waitress at the New York Playboy Club, then writing an expose on the low pay and working conditions. She co-founded Ms. Magazine and spent decades advocating for women's rights in the workplace, as well as the right to abortion through political organizing. She was honored for her civil rights work with a Presidential Medal of Freedom in 2013. Gloria Steinem was 92. In New York City, Tanya J. Powers, Fox News.
7: A Louisiana judge has issued a preliminary injunction against the NCAA, clearing the way for more than 40 athletes to play college sports this year. They sued the NCAA to try to get a fifth year of eligibility under new rules. The decision comes a week after the SEC and other leagues announced potential punishments for any member schools that bring in former pros. High-tech manufacturers, eight universities, and the U.S. government setting up a partnership to build a skilled American workforce.
13: Manufacturers, including those from South Korea, Japan, and India, will participate along with U.S. manufacturers. Stanford is coming up with the curriculum, and sessions will be held there and at seven other participating universities to train people on everything from factory design, assembly line engineering, industrial automation, defense production, and more. Secretary of State Marco Rubio said the U.S. made a huge mistake when we stopped building things.
15: We woke up to the reality just a few years ago that we are suddenly, as a nation, dangerously dependent on other nations for all sorts of things that we need.
13: A State Department release says American advanced manufacturers will need nearly 4 million workers by the year 2033.
7: Fox's Jessica Rosenthal. I'm Lisa Lacera. This is Fox News.
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16: From 21 Alive, I'm meteorologist Liz Braden with your forecast. Another hot day in store, 92 with a feels-like temperature close to 100 this afternoon. We'll stay mostly sunny, but there is a chance for a few stray storms, mainly north of Allen County. Tonight, we're mainly clear with a low of 71, upper 80s for tomorrow. I'm meteorologist Liz Braden from 21 Alive on WoWo 92.3 FM at 1190 AM.
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18: Here. 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
19: Hello, America. Mark Levin here. Our number, and we'll take calls at the bottom of the hour if you're interested, 877-381-3811. I'm going to let J.D. speak for himself at the White House press briefing today when he was questioned. And this is going to linger. This is going to just keep going at it, going at it, going at it. And I guess his position is he's loyal to his friend, even though his friend is not loyal to the president. His friend is not loyal to him. And it's not even a matter of loyalty. It's the things that Tucker Carlson says and believes and so forth and so on. The question that has arisen is, how can this possibly be your friend, or at least how can he remain your friend? Cut 17, go.
20: Tucker Carlson has called for the president's impeachment, and many accuse him of trying to jeopardize U.S.-Israel relations. What do you say to those who are uneasy with your close relationship with Carlson and claim that you're avoiding addressing a lot of these issues which may be causing divisions within the GOP?
21: Well, look, I'm not avoiding addressing anything. Everybody knows that Tucker Carlson and I are friends, and I think it's very obvious that Tucker has said some things that I disagree with. He said some things about the President of the United States that I think are just wrong. I think yesterday somebody sent me a clip clip that said that he would support El Sayed over Rogers. I think El Sayed's a crazy person, and I think whatever your views on Mike Rogers' specific policy prescriptions, I'd like to have a non-crazy person like Mike Rogers representing Michigan and the United States Senate rather than a crazy person like El Sayed. That said, what my attitude towards this, and I try to practice what I preach. And I remember when I became the vice presidential nominee, one of the hardest things for me personally is not when people attacked me, but when people attacked my wife, including friends of hers who knew her heart, who knew what a good person she was. And I remember thinking to myself, what a travesty it is that in the United States of America, we let political disagreements define who our friends.
19: I have to stop right there. And he's absolutely right to defend his wife, and she shouldn't be attacked. And she certainly shouldn't be attacked the way she's been attacked by this El Sayed. I'm with him 100%. It's really appalling, as a matter of fact. But that's not the case with Carlson. Carlson has attacked the president in vicious ways. The Antichrist, really? And other kinds of outrageous comments. And more than that, he is an out-of-the-closet Jew hater. And he spreads his anti-Semitism and his Holocaust and the Third Reich rewrite of history. He embraces Putin. He attacks Christians. And it goes on and on. It's just a very evil, sleazy individual. That is not the vice president's wife, who is a lovely woman, a classy woman. And look at her. She's an outstanding mother. So people who take shots at his wife are absolutely outrageous, and they clearly shouldn't do it. But engaging this buffoon, this Tucker Carlson, that's a totally different situation. Go ahead.
21: So, yeah, Tucker is a friend of mine. Tucker is a friend despite the fact that we disagree on a number of things. And I'm not going to play the game where I throw friends under the bus because I have...
19: It's not a game. It's not a game. And I also think it's too late. I think the hole has been dug, and it is what it is. And I think the Democrats will use it. I think the Republicans will use it. And I can see why they would use it. So... That's what I'm troubled by. And he's going to have to keep explaining it to people. And then the question comes up, well, you guys disagree on things and agree on things. Well, what do you agree on? So this will all play out in the course of a primary and a general election for sure. The Democrats, they don't mess around. They're sleazy as hell. And I've done my best... In the most polite way I know, I'm not buddies with all these folks, to try and prod, you know, to disassociate yourself from Carlson, to clarify some of your own remarks with Joe Rogan and so forth. And apparently that's not happen. And so there will be political consequences as a result, I'm sure of it. Go ahead.
21: That is a terrible place for the United States to go. And if you have a disagreement with somebody politically, even over a deeply held issue, you should still be friends with that person, because the whole republic depends on people of different perspectives being able to talk to one another.
19: No, I don't talk to racists. I don't talk to bigots and anti-Semites. I know we have shows that do that with podcasters, and this is how they get their clicks and their hits and their algorithms up and all the rest of it. And that's the name of that game. But it's not, in my view, it's not what we ought to be doing. And so I don't agree with that comment. Go ahead.
21: Everybody else to do the same.
19: Expect everybody else to do what? Nobody's asking somebody or him to turn on a good friend. Just to turn on a good friend because there's a policy disagreement. When it comes to Tucker Carlson, a lot of people understand, most of us understand, it's not about a policy disagreement. Supporting Israel, opposing Israel, funding this, funding that. That's not the issue. The issue is his bigotry. That's what it is. The issue is his hate for our country while he embraces Putin, an enemy. The issue is his embrace of Qatar and even Hamas, directly and indirectly. The issue is what he's tried to do to our president and undermined him. That's the issue. How quickly he stabs the president in the back. Again, we've talked about this. It's one thing to have a different opinion than the president if it's a rational opinion and it's spoken in a polite way and a respectful way. He's the president of the United States and we love him. We want him to succeed. It's quite another to call him the Antichrist. Or to say he should be removed by impeachment or by whatever means. That's different. And here's the thing, and this is my concern as well. When you're the Veep, you're the Veep because the president chose you. There's a loyalty factor there, too. And I think the president has been very, how can I put this? Very accommodating. Is that the word, Rich? Something like that. Because all presidents wouldn't tolerate it, to be perfectly honest with you. Okay, that's it. That's my view, and you can take it or leave it. I want us to win, but I also want us to have... This is why you attack the 1980s? You attack the 1980s. I don't remember the president or the vice president then. Having friends like Tucker Carlson. I don't remember the vice president having, and I don't remember this kind of bigotry and Jew hatred from that friend. I just don't. I don't. All right, enough of this. I've said what I need to say. We'll be right back.
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Why do people online, my brothers and sisters out there, Mr. and Mrs., claim that I've changed? Have I changed? I defend what I defend. I call out what I call out. You've changed from what I used to. Why? Because I think Tucker's a skunk? I haven't changed in the least. Now, we all, you know, you get older and that. But no, when it comes to principles and my articulation of my principles, I haven't changed in the least. So I don't know what they're talking about. They just, you know, I used to listen to you and I don't anymore. Well, I got to be honest with you. We have a nice, vibrant, strong audience. Radio, TV, books, whatever it is. Because we're trying to promote our agenda. We're

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3: Fox News, I'm Sue Guzman. The jury on the trial of Lindsey Clancy remains deadlocked over whether the Massachusetts mother is criminally responsible for murdering her three young children. Defense attorney Kevin Reddington asking the judge to remove one juror who he said refused to listen to the law with regard to reasonable doubt.
4: If we come back here in a half an hour with a mistrial because of a juror that has just spurned the instructions of this court, it's a shame.
3: The judge declined the motion. The jury will resume deliberations tomorrow. Minnesota law enforcement releasing some more details on the deadly shooting last night in Minneapolis. Here's Fox's Kristen Goodwin.
5: The suspected shooter, 35-year-old Carlton Neal Johnson, shot a woman officials believe he has a child with during a custody exchange outside of his apartment complex.
3: Two victims were killed. 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
6: From 21 Alive, I'm meteorologist Liz Bradham with your forecast. Another hot day in store, 92, with a feels-like temperature close to 100 this afternoon. We'll stay mostly sunny, but there is a chance for a few stray storms, mainly north of Allen County. Tonight, we're mainly clear with a low of 71, upper 80s for tomorrow. I'm meteorologist Liz Bradham from 21 Alive on WoWo 92.3 FM at 1190 AM.
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11: Thank you. Thank you, everybody. Thank you. Please be seated. Okay, I want to tell you about monetary gold. We love monetary gold. We love gold and we love monetary gold. And you know, over the past month, more and more people have been reaching out to monetary gold for a free evaluation of their current gold holdings. Now, for those of you who don't have any gold holdings, I'll get to you in just a moment because I think you should diversify, in my humble opinion. But some people have gold and silver and platinum. Maybe just a little, maybe more than a little. Some people have it in their pensions. Yeah, you can do that now. Some people have it in a vault at a bank or maybe even in their home. But what do you really know what you possess? That's the key. That's the key. And so monetary gold has the experts. It knows these markets within a market, as I call it. And that's what they are. Like, if you own gold coins, what kind of gold coins are they? How old are the gold coins? What kind of country are these gold coins a currency of? Are they a currency? Or do you have gold bars, bullion? What else might you have? Now, what's the market for that particular product, whether it be gold or silver or platinum? What's the market? What is the investment environment for it? How has it done over the past period of time? And so they will do this evaluation for you. They will do it absolutely free. Absolutely free. All you have to do is contact them because they don't have your number. And let me tell you, they're not going to harass you or anything like that. It's free. They want to earn your trust. And you can also get the free gold and silver guide. That's for those of you who have precious metals and those of you who are still thinking about it. And I think you ought to get the free gold and silver guide. You'll be able to learn more. It's in plain English. It's very beautiful. It's very informative. I've got one right on my desk here. It is the number one guide of its kind over the last 25 years. So there's a lot of good going on here with monetary gold. They want to show you the ropes. They want to show you what is available, the markets within the markets, and then you'll make your own decision. They're not going to beat you over the head, but they do want to show you what's available to you in these different markets and so forth. So I recommend you call them right now, and they're there. 877-NOW-GOLD, 877-NOW-GOLD again. 877-NOW-GOLD. 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Let's go back to the gene pool, shall we? I think we shall. Now, Bill, you should feel free to remove things once, you know, people, once we've spoken to them, just to clean up the board a little bit. Let's go to Barry, Fairfax, Virginia. Now, Barry is an Iranian-American. He was in the middle of talking last night. I asked him to call back with the great WMAL, or as we fondly call it, WMAL. How are you, Barry?
12: Yes, sir. Thank you. How are you?
11: Very well, thank you.
12: Yesterday, you mentioned that a religious leader said that the zakat, which is the obligatory charity, can be used for political donations, and this is absolutely against what the Quran says. Mm-hmm. It has a very specific order, and it's supposed to be 2.5% paid in this order to parents, relatives, orphans, poor, and the traveling alien. The what is known as Sharia laws, full of man-made laws. There is no mention, for example, they say if you change your religion, they can kill you or give you lashes because you had alcohol. All of these are man-made. Especially young people who were fortunate enough to be born here in the U.S. to families who are Muslims, they should go and read the Quran for themselves. There is a very credible, easy-to-read translation in a nonprofit website. They don't accept any donations. It's NELD.org, NELD.org. They can search these things and see for themselves that what is commonly known has nothing to do with that. You know, another point is that in 1978-79, when Khomeini wanted to take over in Iran, he teamed up with the communists and left.
11: Yeah, I've talked about this. And then when it was all done, said and done, he killed them all.
12: Exactly. And, he promised freebies, just like these leftists are doing here to fool people. They did the same thing in China. There's a wonderful lady from China who is in Loudoun County, where you used to live, talks about this. They did the same thing over there. People should not be fooled, and our fellow Americans better wake up before it's too late, because right now, at least, we have Second Amendment here. In Iran, the problem, like you're saying, is they're disarmed. How are they going to fight against these evil people?
11: Yeah, I just think to tell them to go out and fight again without arming them, I just can't. I can't stomach that. I just can't. And we literally are in a position to help them. And if we don't feel like we can, you know, I see even some of my friends are experts going on and on about what the problem is with that. They're very risk averse. I'm not risk averse when we're in the middle of a war trying to help people and help ourselves. Then let's ask the Israelis, the Mossad, to do it. They seem to know where the bodies are hidden over there. And I guarantee you that Netanyahu would say, yes, let's take this damn regime out. But, you know, he is constrained somewhat. And I just feel like now is the time. And the president has brought us to the point where the economy is so bad, where there's some disorganization, that now is the perfect time, and it may be the only time to get this done. Barry, I want to thank you. Thank you for coming back, calling again, and God bless you, my friend, and best to your family as well. All right. I want to squeeze in a few more here, if we may. May we? I think we may. I mean, after all, it is my show, Mr. Producer. Let's see here. Let us go to, I'm bouncing around all over the country. Let us go to Jim. Varump, Nevada? Is there a Varump on Sirius XM satellite?
13: It's Perump, P P-A-H-W-N-T.
11: Oh, Pahrump. Pahrump. Well, of course, I knew that. I was just joking. No, not really. I didn't. Yes, sir.
13: So I agree. There should be consequences for these elected officials. They shouldn't be seated. I would take it one step further. If they are seated and it's found out that they are not bound by the oath of the Constitution, that they should be jailed. And I guess I'm looking for education.
11: Well, they're not going to be jailed because it's not a crime per se, and they're not going to be charged. I'm just saying they can be removed, expelled, but I don't know that they'd have the votes to do that either. Let's just get it right up front. We know who they are. They've made a lot of comments.
13: Exactly. Yes. So why do you think that the framers did not add consequences into the Constitution for things like this?
11: Is an interesting question, because a couple of reasons. They weren't, that's Sharia law, right? They were putting together a national government where the states would have that kind of authority, not the national government, and the states would never give the national government that kind of authority. And it's probably a good thing in many respects. That's number one. Number two, they really meant it when they said separation of power, so it's still left to the executive branch to decide what cases to bring or not bring. But there was no such thing as a criminal code or a federal criminal code. They had local crimes and perhaps state crimes and so forth and so on, but there weren't federal crimes. That would come a little bit later. The whole codification of criminal law wouldn't come for like half a century later. So the federal government was not supposed to be where all the action is, which is where most of the action is now. And so that was their mindset, if that makes sense.
13: I see. It does. So what do you think the mindset was, though, for shall not be infringed, like your previous caller, Ryan, was talking about the Second Amendment, shall not be infringed? What then, if it shall, then what would be the consequences?
11: Well, here's the thing about shall not be infringed and all that. The Bill of Rights was intended for the federal government, the individual versus the federal, not the states. What happened was, really, starting about 80 years ago, maybe a little bit longer, but not much, the Supreme Court developed what it called the incorporation doctrine. And it started to apply one or another of the Ten Amendments, the first Ten Amendments, to the states, particularly when it came to civil rights and liberties like due process and warrants and probable cause and all that stuff. So they applied it to the states. But when they were adopted, it had nothing to do with the states other than the states adopting it to protect the individual from the federal government. People don't understand, and it's understandable why they don't, that you're really citizens of the federal government, the national government, and you're citizens of the state. So you're a citizen of both. And so back in the Civil War, this is what Civil War ended it, but this is what the debate was about. Because people would say, you know, I'm a citizen of the state, and I don't have to listen to that. And it was Madison, the father of the Constitution, in response to a letter, who wrote that the states could not secede. And he said the states could not secede for one simple reason. By seceding, they would deny their citizens the citizenship of the national government as well. So they couldn't do it. That was his argument, the father of the Constitution. Well, of course, it took a civil war to put an exclamation mark on that. Excuse me. Cholera. Thank you for your call, my friend. We will be right back.
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1: Hey, hey, Jimmy Failla is off, continuing his Western excursion. And it's your radio buddy, Rich Zeoli, with you today. Great to be with you. And guys, if you are single, AOC's looking. But if you're conservative, you're off the table. I'm sorry, but she's not gonna settle for you as a conservative. Not very inclusive, if you ask me. But yes, the darling of the left, Alexandria Ocasio-Cortez, there's an all-out effort right now to redefine her as a moderate. Will it work is the question here on Fox Across America. Will it work? I'd love to hear from you on this, too. If you've noticed this, and here's how this plays out. So basically, as you know, she was a squad member. She was the leader of the squad. Rashida Tlaib. I mean, some of the nuttiest people in Congress. Rashida Tlaib. I think she's the brother. No, Ilhan Omar. She's the brother lover. Ariana Presley. Ayanna Presley. I mean, the crazy people who hate America and just think that America is the worst, where it is nothing other than imperialist jerks. And that's why everybody around the world should come to this hellhole that is America. And no questions asked, and no one should ever have to leave. That's what they were advocating for years. Now, suddenly, if you've noticed, Alexandria Ocasio-Cortez is no longer hanging out with the squad. In fact, I haven't really seen her in any pictures with Ilhan Omar or Rashida Tlaib or any of the others. This summer, she was out there campaigning for Abdul El-Sayed, along with Bernie Sanders, along with Elizabeth Warren. But now, suddenly, you have voices out there like our friend Jessica Tarlov saying that AOC is actually a moderate. And I would love to talk to Jessica about this, and hopefully we can at some point. But a moderate, I mean, every position she's taken has been extreme, every single one. But now she's the darling frontrunner for 2028 for the Democrats and the left. And they figure, all right, we got her locked down for the primary. The biggest tell for me was when the Democrat Socialists of America, and this is real. They have a Maoist-Leninist-Marxist. I had to remember that. Maoist-Leninist-Marxist committee within the Democrat Socialists of America. You know, you join the group, and then there's all kinds of committees. The Committee on Karaoke and Bingo and also Mao, Lenin, and Stalin. You know, like that. Anyway, that group came out and said AOC is not lefty enough for them. Now, that was done deliberately, obviously. They were doing that so that she could have cover when she runs in 2028 to say, no, I'm actually a moderate. In fact, Stephen Miller over at townhall.com, not the one who works in the White House, he said, there's an effort right now to recreate AOC as Taylor Swift. That's why the whole drama, remember she said she was freezing her eggs and it got all this publicity, TMZ covering it, all these other places covering it, and People Magazine covering it. And then when she breaks up with Riley, who was her little beta boyfriend, she breaks up with Riley and she's back on the market, they start covering that too. And they're like, hey guys, if you're a conservative, you're probably gonna have to sit this one out. But if you're not a conservative, you got a shot with a woman who's actually very telegenic. And this is the truth. AOC is a formidable candidate. I think Republicans have to take her very seriously heading into 2028. I know there are people out there, and I had this conversation with somebody the other day, and they said, there's no way she'll be the nominee. I said, I'm not so sure about that. And I was talking with our mutual friend, Paul Morrow, about this. Paul's convinced she's going to be the nominee in 2028. I'm not convinced yet. It's a long time away. But if the election or the primary were tomorrow, I'd say, yes, she would be the nominee. I don't know what the future is going to bring. At 2028, it's a long time from now. In politics years, it's like a million years. Now, there's dog years and then human years. And in our years and then political years, that's a lot of trips to the shed in Iowa and New Hampshire and South Carolina. God only knows what can happen between now and then. But what I do know is that if it were held tomorrow, she would beat Gavin Newsom. She would beat Kamala Harris. She would beat all these people because she is right now the darling. And she's good. I don't agree with her, but I will call it like I see it. She's good on camera. She looks good. She speaks well. She does a lot of the I don't knows and all that other stuff. But when she's on script, she's very good. Now, if you ask her a question unsolicited, like what should we do if China invades Taiwan, you'll get 30 seconds of silence and then in So that she has to work on. But if she's just staying on script, no, she's good. She gets all these views on social media. And that's why Republicans should take her seriously and not just write her off as being some fly-in-the-night kind of candidate and being like, oh, she's too crazy to get elected. There's an outright movement right now for crazy. Like, crazy's in right now. Not in with me, but I mean, it's in America. And AOC, being the darling of the left, they're going to keep promoting her as a sensible, reasonable, moderate Democrat because they've already decided she can basically skip the midterms. Or I should say, skip the primary process. Well, think about it, right? In the primary, everybody goes to their left. You have to go to your left flank if you want to get the nomination, and that's what happens. And then they sound crazy, and then in the general election, you just pull all that audio from what they said in the primary, and then you just destroy them with it. But if she's already the designated heir to the socialist throne, she can bypass that, go right into general election mode, and just start saying things that are not as crazy. Again, carefully prepared answers. I don't expect her to say anything spontaneously. But here's AOC addressing 2028 rumors, cut 22.
2: We saw that you made some staffing changes to your office. Is this to potentially gear up for a 2028 run, potentially?
3: I think that, transitions on teams are a normal part of the job. You know, August tends to be a natural time, and the fall tends to be a natural time for transitions around the Hill.
1: It's yes, she's running. That's the answer to that. It's yes, she's running. She can't say it. Because obviously, once you declare your candidacy, then you hit all kinds of federal campaign finance rules and regulation. That's why nobody ever says it. And isn't that frustrating when you hear that, too? Are you going to run? Like, well, right now, my focus is the midterms. And my focus right now is pumpkin season. Pumpkin lattes are coming back. That's what I'm focused on right now. Pumpkin lattes are disgusting, by the way. Just for the record, they are disgusting. Here's AOC on TMZ talking about who she would date. It probably won't be... Well, you could be a Republican, you could be a Democrat, just don't be a blank in this audience. But if you're on the Republican side of the aisle on Fox Across America, it's probably not going to be you. Cut 23.
4: Would you ever date a conservative? Is that anything you'd ever entertain?
3: I have to say it's probably not.
4: Don't date across the aisle?
3: No, it's not to, no foul to people who do, but I think, and of course, how you define that is very different
4: True.
3: From person to person,
4: True.
3: Right? But I think a lot of politics sometimes, at least for me, is about values and being aligned with in values, I think is tremendously important.
1: Well, if you are a Republican and you're single, you just dodged a bullet. Congratulations, you're off the hook. Oh, that laugh. Imagine that. Mikey, could you imagine having to go home to that laugh? Come on. You can't. You're sitting there and then you're watching a show and that laugh happens.
5: I put up with it just because, she's very attractive.
1: So you put up with a laugh?
5: Oh, yeah. 100%.
1: And you think she's attractive?
5: I do, yeah.
1: Even the teeth?
5: Yeah, you can get over that.
1: Justin, one more time with the laugh, please, if we could. No, that's a deal breaker for me. I mean, so is the socialist crazy. I don't want to, that's also a deal breaker, but that laugh right there, and she has the crazy eyes, too. You know she has crazy eyes.
5: Yeah, but you know what they say, Rich, the crazier they are,
1: That's
5: I'm
1: true.
5: Not going to finish the sentence, but.
1: I think we know where you're going, Mike. And here's AOC talking about freezing her kids or eggs and possibly having kids. And this is the kind of thing that in our culture today, where everybody just shares way too much, in my opinion, and everything is about your reels and your posts and your likes and everything else. She plays into that. She plays into that in a big, big way. And then the media quickly grabs that and then runs with it to say, look at her. She's just a normal, natural person, just like you. She was a bartender. She's just like you. I want you to know what they're doing so that you can see what's happening out there, because it's all very orchestrated, in my opinion. They've decided Kamala Harris can't win. She can't. She's the worst candidate in the history of politics, in my opinion. Kamala Harris was the worst. Now, they're still going to try. She's still going to try, but she's no chance. Gavin Newsom turns off everybody. He's a greasy shapeshifter. Nobody trusts the guy. His wife's under federal investigation for funneling all this money to her nonprofits. So really, who's left for 2028? And if AOC runs, Chuck Schumer's going to be behind it because Chuck Schumer wants to keep his U.S. Senate seat. So he would just jump on board in a heartbeat because that takes one of his main opponents off the field. Here's cut 24.
4: Would you have children in office? Because, Your future is bright.
3: Yeah.
1: Bright.
4: And so when is it going to be the right time?
3: Yeah, you know, I think, first of all, one thing that I hear from a lot of parents is that there's never a right time
4: and a
3: perfect time. I do think that for a very long time, I was very concerned. You know, if you're a working person here, you face a lot of the constraints that a lot of other working people across the country face. And it was very hard for me to imagine very basic things. For a very long time, it was very hard for me to imagine being able to have a baby here when childcare is so expensive. And I acknowledge that I'm, relative to many Americans, I am in a place of privilege, and even I don't know how it would be possible.
1: A place of privilege. Yes, a place of privilege. She is poised as a potential candidate. And she said she found some of the backlash to her fertility journey funny, pointing to critiques from commentators after she posted videos to social media documenting the process. And it's funny because in this day and age of everybody oversharing, she overshares in a way that they love. Like, oh, she's sharing all the personal, intimate details of her life. She's just like us. She's just like one of us. The truth of the matter is that she's dangerous.
6: Get her out. Get her out of here.
1: And it's too late. She's in. And now you're seeing the mainstream corporate media, you're seeing Democrat commentators and the Democrat Party itself try to take somebody who was the leader of the most lefty faction in Congress, the Squad, the founder of the Squad, the woman who cobbled together that coalition of crazy. You're seeing the effort now to take that and redirect it into a sensible moderate who's just like you, looking to have a baby in the future, looking for a boyfriend, looking for love in all the wrong places, but certainly not a far-left socialist whack job. And the question is, will it work? It's Fox Across America. It's Rich Zeoli in for Jimmy, and great to have you with us. We got a great lineup for you today. Amazing guests, so don't go away.
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6: Everyone's going to do in midterms. 2026, right around the corner. How are we going to do? You know what worries me is Texas worries me. Because it seems like Ken Paxton's campaign is not really firing at all cylinders. They're having trouble raising money. And the support just doesn't seem to be there. Now, he's lucky in the sense that James Tallarico, who's a Democrat running against him, is awful. He's a terrible candidate. You know, there's this new audio that was unearthed by CNN's K-File where he talks about how they have to just like end natural gas and oil. That doesn't play in Texas. That definitely does not play in Texas. But I think we're at this moment right now where I still think Texas stays red. I do. I believe that. I think there's too many forces here, and Tallarico is a terrible candidate. As Dana Perino once said, you know, where President Trump is blessed with the worst opposition. That is very true. The Democrats right now are just, they're terrible candidates. I mean, you hear these comments that they make all the time, right? You hear this and you turn around and you go, that's not something that I could ever support. But there are people that support it in a primary. It just doesn't play in a general election. It doesn't. But then again, this is the test, right? I mean, if Abdul El-Sayed wins in Michigan this November, if he beats Mike Rogers, again, Mike Rogers is not the best candidate. Mike Rogers is like, eh, you know, I mean, there's not a lot of enthusiasm around him. There is an effort to stop Syed, and that will help Mike Rogers. But, you know, in politics, and I've worked in politics for a very, very long time before I ever got into radio, and there are two ways to motivate voters. One is to get them to vote for your candidate, and the others to get them to vote against the opposition. And you try to motivate them in that way. You try to get them out there to say, if you don't, then they're going to win. And right now we're talking about Harry Enten from CNN, who talks about Democrats being down on their knees. This is true. From a message perspective, they don't know what to do. They don't know what to say. Their party's been hijacked by people like Hassan Piker. Hassan Piker is that vile influencer who has said horrific things about America and Jews, and it goes on and on. And there's an effort now to distance candidates like Abdul El-Sayed in Michigan from Hassan Piker. But the Democrat Party's been hijacked by these people, and now they're running the show. So when you're going into the midterm elections, what is the message is the question. Is the message right now, we are going to give away free stuff? What is it? And they don't know. Here's Harry Enten from CNN.
7: Say, Democrats are down on their knees. They're begging, please, please, please allow this election to be about Donald John Trump. Because if you could see this right now, Republicans are actually outperforming President Trump. Look at that. Choose Republicans for House. You get 41% of the electorate who say that. Approval of President Trump, he's only

0: at 37%. So right now, Democrats are actually underperforming where they should be given where President Trump's popularity is, and Republicans are overperforming. Democrats are begging, please, President Trump, get involved in these midterm fights. We can do even better than we're doing right now. And of course, they are, in fact, leading right now in the generic congressional ballot by about 6, 7, or 8 points, depending on how you average the poll.
1: A lot of this has to do with the fact that the candidates, as I mentioned, are terrible. They're bad candidates and they're crazy. And you hear the stuff they say. Like, for example, in Texas, James Tallarico was going on that capitalism is white supremacy. Now, Byron Donalds, great friend of Fox Across America, of course, personal friends with Jimmy. He had a lot to say about this, and I'm so happy he's a Republican nominee for governor of Florida. I think he's going to do a great job. And I was also really happy that he came out against the flock cameras. That also made me happy as well. But here's what B-Dog said about that. Cut five.
2: I think this is where the Democratic left is trying to use some of the real issues in American history around race. And I'm not going to ignore what's happened in our history, but they use that as an emotional tool in order to gain political power. I thought that Camille was exactly right last night in the way he described that capitalism is the greatest force for good ever been created in the history of the planet. And the reason why the Democrats cannot stand that is because they can't get more power if people have their money, keep their money, and can make decisions with their money. The Democrats need control in order to have a political argument, and I don't want them controlling me. I don't want anybody else controlling me, and I know the people of our state in Florida, they want to be free.
1: But you know what it's going to take? It's going to take Republicans getting out to vote. And the president does a very good job of motivating his voters. I've often said there are Trump voters, and then there are Republican voters. And many times the Trump voters don't come out in other elections. And the president needs to get them out. He needs
3: You got to get off the damn couch.
1: That's right. Harry, get out there. You know what I'm saying? Here's the president talking about what he's going to do in midterms. Cut one.
3: Whether you're a good president or a great president, you lose the midterms. We're going to turn that around because there's no reason for it. There's no reason. And I'm going to get many of you people are running, and I'll be at every one of your state, your cities, wherever it is that you're running.
1: I don't have time to play the audio, but Karl Rove was saying on Fox News that if they want to win Texas, now is the time for the president. Now is the time for the president to get involved in that race and cough up money. That's what has to happen. We'll examine more of this throughout the show today on Fox Across America. It's me, Rich Zeoli, in for Jimmy. Jonathan Fahey, my guest straight ahead. Don't go away.

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1: Fox News, I'm Chris DeMeo. The jury in the Lindsey Clancy case excused for the day.
2: Remember the instructions that I've given you over and over again. Stay away from any coverage about this. Don't talk about this case. And I will see everybody tomorrow morning.
1: Plymouth County Judge William Sullivan, the jury continues to deliberate whether Clancy is responsible for the murders of her three children. She could face life in prison if convicted. President Trump appoints an acting U.S. Army secretary after a top official's resignation, announcing on Truth Social.
3: To say, I am pleased to announce that Adam Tell, the current assistant secretary of the Army for Civil Works, will become acting secretary of the Army effective immediately.
1: Fox's Kristen Goodwin. 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
4: From 21 Alive, I'm meteorologist Liz Bradham with your forecast. Another hot day in store, 92, with a feels-like temperature close to 100 this afternoon. We'll stay mostly sunny, but there is a chance for a few stray storms, mainly north of Allen County. Tonight, we're mainly clear with a low of 71, upper 80s for tomorrow. I'm meteorologist Liz Bradham from 21 Alive on WoWo 92.3 FM at 1190 AM.
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12: He's having a great time touring the West. But he misses you, of course. In the meantime, you're stuck with me, Rich Zeoli, in for Jimmy today on Fox Across America. And we're having fun, exposing the crazies and all the crazy things they want to do to destroy this country. And I would just like to stop them, because I know there are reasonable, sane people out there who can't believe this is happening. My only question is, how do you remain a member of the Democrat Party? Like, I'm talking to you, John Fetterman. But now let's welcome to the show Jonathan Fahey, former acting director of ICE, a good friend of mine. We've been on shows together, and he's been gracious with his time every time I fill in. Jonathan, how are you, my friend?
13: I am doing great. It's a pleasure to be here.
12: Where do you want to start with the latest in craziness on the left? Is it the way they're distancing themselves from Hassan Piker? I love this in particular, how they're all saying the same thing now. The guy who was rallying with them, fundraising with them, who was getting get-out-the-vote efforts for, like, El Sayed, now he's just a podcaster from California, a streamer from California, or an influencer from California. Pick your poison, but he's certainly not a guy who actually was on the ground helping El Sayed win the primary in Michigan.
13: Yeah, it's pretty funny watching them try to dance around this. But the thing, the really important thing is, how far is Hassan Piker on his views from the average Democrat these days? Because the average Democrat really is radicalized compared to where they were 10 or 15 years ago. There's really no Democrat out there, I guess we always have to have the John Fetterman exception, that isn't for open borders, that isn't for mass amnesty, that isn't for basically socialism, that isn't anti-capitalist. They might not be as explicit as like a Hassan Piker, but the party really is more a Hassan Piker party than it is a John Fetterman party these days. And, you know, John, the people, they keep talking about how they're a big tent, but they've actually become a smaller tent, and they've excommunicated all the moderates over the past 5 or 10 years, and all you have left is that part of it. But it's funny watching them dance around it, because they're getting called out by the, you know, quote unquote mainstream media on it, and they still try to distance themselves, even though they're not really even distant from him.
12: No, and John Fetterman was on America's Newsroom the other day, and he was saying that You judge somebody based on the character of the company they keep, which I fully agree with. And he was talking about the fact that you've got, you know, Hassan Piker hanging out with Abdul El Sayed, and he's just saying, how can you be part of this? And I was thinking the entire time listening to John Fetterman, though, how can you be part of the Democrat Party? How do you continue caucusing with these people when they have gone so far to the left, to your point? And what I'm curious about is, will he continue to caucus with the Democrats going forward or not? Because he doesn't have to. I mean, that's up to him. If he were to become an independent, for example, that would send a big message. But short of that right now, you are correct, Jonathan Fahey, in saying that the Hassan Pikers of the world, that's what the Democrat Party sounds more and more like, especially on the subject of immigration, where they're continuing to double down on allowing illegals to just stay in this country.
13: Yeah, exactly. And that's such a good point with John Fetterman. It's sort of like, well, live up to your own words. Your party, if you're associating with these people because they're part of your party, maybe it's time to leave your party. And it is kind of interesting when you look at polling in Pennsylvania. John Fetterman has no support really from the Democrats anymore. So there's really no reason for him as a political matter to caucus with them. And he, you know, I think in some respects wants the Democratic Party to be, you know, sort of our father's Democratic Party. We're, you know, we're looking out for working Americans, and they're not anymore, and they haven't been for a while, and he's a throwback, but it doesn't fit. But yeah, it's just so crazy how they've gotten, but the standard Democrat is, yeah, double down on not just illegal immigration, but keeping criminals in this country. You know, we've seen example after example where the Democrats put themselves on the side of criminal illegal aliens that commit horrific crimes, and they fight to keep them in the country. It's really, you know, it's really a radical party. It's not in step with, I think, the average voter. I mean, it's in step with probably a good chunk of our country, unfortunately, but they really are radical on so many issues, and there's such a strong anti-American sentiment within the Democratic Party that, you know, it's pretty scary if you think about it, because Hassan Piker isn't the only one. That's not like the first time a Democrat has said these types of things. You know, it's sort of part and parcel of the party in many respects.
12: Jonathan Fahey is my guest, of course, former acting director of ICE. It's great to have him on the show. You see him on Fox News all the time. I thought the hearing the other day with the Angel parents was very powerful, and particularly this clip I want to play for you, Marcus Coleman. A father who lost a child, or permanently disabled, I should say. He was Delilah Coleman. His child was permanently disabled after an illegal alien caused a multi-car crash. We also heard from parents who lost their children. Very powerful moments, I thought. Here's cut 19.
14: If I moved into your house without your permission, and I started sitting there derailing your guys' household and taking from your guys' monetary and your guys' food and stuff like that, you guys would have me either kicked out, ask me to move out, or have the police escort me out. It's the same thing in the United States. These people come here, we did not invite them here. There's a way to go. This is the way to go. My wife, an immigrant, she did what she's supposed to do. She did exactly what she's supposed to do to get here.
12: The only issue I take, Jonathan Fahey, is that I do think these Democrats, they're all for squatters, so they probably wouldn't kick them out of their house. That's the only issue I would take with that.
13: They wouldn't kick them out of our house. They'd
12: right.
13: kick them out of their own house.
12: Correct.
13: They always have different rules from themselves. I thought that was one of the most powerful statements, and I follow this stuff like you do so much, and I've seen a lot of these, but this for some reason really hit a nerve, more so than even some of the others. And it's just, but I love the way he called the Democrats out on it to their face. It's like, don't say you're sorry when we know you're not. This was a calculated decision to bring in all these illegal aliens, and they know as a party that they were going to be people that are killed and murdered and raped and all sorts of things because of this, and they were willing to accept that risk because they thought it got them more political power, and they're still willing to accept that risk because they won't even kick them out, and they won't even kick the criminals out. Yeah, so to say you're sorry to this man for his, you know, what happened to his daughter, it just rings hollow, and it should, because they're not sorry, because if they were, they would say, we made a mistake here.
12: Yep.
13: We're changing the policies, and at least the criminals need to go home. And they won't even say that.
12: And in fact, they're doubling down on it. I mean, Kathy Hochul, the governor of New York, this is what she said, cut 17.
15: It has nothing to do with having our local police diverted from catching the rapists, catching the murderers, responding to an emergency, and doing ICE's job for them. It's an $85 billion agency. I think they can take care of themselves. In fact, I wish they would just disband and go back to the old Immigration and Naturalization Service. Remember old INS? People trusted them. They did their jobs. This is a rogue policing state that is wreaking havoc across America. In New York, we say no more.
12: A rogue policing state, Jonathan Fahey. It sounds like something out of a bad Star Wars movie, and they're all pretty bad these days.
13: It's hard to follow the logic of her whole thing, is ICE should be doing this. They have a lot of resources to do this, but they should also be abolished.
12: Right.
13: So wait, should they be doing it or should they not be doing it? But it's really astonishing that she could say this with a straight face, because she says, "Oh, we still cooperate with the criminals," which is patently false. That's the whole issue in New York, is they won't cooperate turning over criminals. And Mark Wayne Mullen talked about it yesterday. I didn't even know the number had gotten this high, but it's 13,000 people that ICE put a detainer on, people sitting in a jail for violating state law, that New York would rather put them back onto the streets of New York to wreak havoc and also go to other states that aren't sanctuary states rather than have them deported from the country. And the other thing is that ICE isn't asking them to do ICE's job. They're just saying, hey, when this person is about to get released from your jail, do you mind giving us a call so we can pick him up at your jail rather than having to run him down in the neighborhood? And she knows that. And that's why she's being sued by, I think, 14 or 16 sheriffs in New York, because they want to cooperate with ICE because they know day in and day out, ICE makes their neighborhood safer. And Kathy Hochul knows this, too. And that's the sad thing. I mean, I don't think much of her, but I think she can understand that having a rapist out of the community is better than having them in the community, but she chooses every day to have them in the community because it's better for her politically and better for the Democrats politically, because they view their future, they bet on illegal immigration as their future constituency, and they are riding it. You know, they're riding it hard, and they're not going to give up on it, at least from what we've seen.
12: Well, that's exactly the point. I think that if you don't allow local law enforcement to do the function of ICE, and then you disband ICE, that means that everybody who's in the country illegally automatically gets to stay, because who's there to deport them? Nobody, right? You've taken away that enforcement mechanism. So that means then you're stuck now with however many, tens of millions of people. And then the only question is, what do you do? And that's when the Democrats turn around and go, you have to make them citizens. Because
13: the path of citizenship.
12: Correct. Yeah. Correct. And then that's how they get them as voters, Jonathan Fahey. So every time I hear them say disband ICE, what I really hear them saying is, let everybody who's in this country illegally stay, period.
13: Yeah, that is exactly right. And it's really funny, because if you took their ideas to their extension, then we should really get rid of legal immigration, because why do we make somebody show a passport when they come to our country or have a visa if they get to stay in our country anyway,
12: right?
13: Or if they get to walk across a border without one and get to stay anyway, why don't we just save all the money on all of it and just say it's a total free-for-all? Because that's what the Democrats want, but they don't have the to say it. But it seems really dumb to say, to have some agent checking a passport when that person could just have walked around the border and come in and become a citizen. And that's what, or when you come in with your passport and you say you're going to stay X amount of days, or with your visa, and you decide to stay for the rest of your life because this, no one will ever remove you, because the only way to remove you is to arrest you, and the Democrats won't let anyone get arrested. So it's totally insane, but they should at least have the courage of their conviction to say, we don't want a border. Anyone that steps across can come and become a citizen, and frankly, instantly become a citizen. And it's funny when they always talk about a path to citizenship, and they always list the learn English, learn to play an instrument, all of this nonsense. And we know it's not true, because it's like, wait, you'll let the people that commit rape stay. So this idea that you would say, oh, you didn't work hard enough and, you failed your English test, we're going to kick you out, but the rapist gets to stay, it's totally absurd. And we know, like, it's so insulting whenever they say that, because path to citizenship means citizenship, but we're afraid just to say it. They don't care if you speak English, love our country, produce anything, contribute in any way meaningfully or not. They just look at you as a 70% chance you're voting D, and that's all they care about.
12: Yeah, when they say citizen, they mean Democrat voter. Let's be honest,
13: yeah,
12: Jonathan Fahey.
13: Exactly.
12: Exactly. Great stuff, my man. I appreciate your time today, and we will talk again in the future. Thank you.
13: Thank you.
12: All right, have a great weekend. All right, more to come on Fox Across America. Zioli in for Fela. I'm glad you're here today. We got more great guests coming up. We're just getting warmed up, all right? The question I have for you is, how is it going to go in Texas? Let's talk about it. Don't go away.
11: You're listening to the man who can do it all.
16: He can wrestle.
17: That's right. Yeah.
16: He can style. He can profile.
17: Yeah. Yeah.
16: He can woo the lady. And last but not least, he's got class.
11: Fox Across America with Jimmy Failla.

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8: This is a nice song. Very nice song. As we head into the long Labor Day weekend, well, we still have tomorrow. And in the meantime, we are talking about the upcoming midterm elections. And just so you know, I mean, after Labor Day, it's going to be 100 miles an hour all the way to November, all the way to election season. But are we running out of time with some of these key races right now? So here's Karl Rove talking about Texas. And this is one of the races that makes me a little nervous. Ken Paxton, who is running right now against James Tallarico, I think what works for him is the fact that James Tallarico is nuts. I mean, he really is. For Texas in particular, he's a bad candidate. And there's a lot of momentum, it seems, that he has. And the polls say he's going to win. But we heard that with Beto O'Rourke. And they said Beto was the second coming and he was going to flip Texas and make it blue. It didn't happen. And they're saying the exact same thing right now about James Tallarico. But at the same time, Paxton's campaign needs money and it needs to get out there and be on offense. And it's running out of time to do so. It really has to ramp up on Tuesday and go from there. Here's what Karl Rove said about it.
9: The president got him into the general election. Without the president's endorsement, he would have lost. The president has $400 million as of July 31st sitting in MAGA Inc. and tens of millions of dollars sitting in other pockets that he controls, super PACs. And he's got to, if he wants to have Paxton win, he needs to come in. Time is running out. If the president wants to have Paxton win, he needs to be tossing a lot of money Paxton's way so that ads can be run that depict Tallarico as the far left winger that he is. If not, Tallarico is going to run the message of my opponent is the most corrupt politician in Texas history all the way to the victory line.
8: Ooh, that's a very, very dark forecast from Karl Rove, Mikey. Very dark.
10: Not great. Yeah. I mean, not exactly a ringing endorsement from a guy who knows Texas pretty well, right? Yeah.
8: Oh, that's right. He does know Texas pretty well.
10: Yeah.
8: He got a governor elected president from that state, right?
10: I think so, right? What was his name? George Bush or something?
8: Something like that. I mean, I forget. To think about the fact that there's all this money out there, but it's not going to Paxton sounds personal to me, doesn't it?
10: Yeah, and plus, if Republicans are going to have to spend a lot on Texas, from everything I've heard, that means that less money is going to go to like guys like Mike Rogers in Michigan, right, and Susan Collins in Maine. Not to say they're not going to win necessarily, though Michigan will probably be tight, but it's just not a good sign. I mean, I said this to you this morning, like, it's not even about, like, whether or not, like, he endorsed Cornyn, I guess, but that was the runoff. But, like, why did Trump not get behind someone who's a close ally like Wesley Hunt who's running?
8: Wesley Hunt would have been a great candidate.
10: Yeah.
8: Would have been a phenomenal candidate. Trump went with Paxton, so everybody fell in line and went with Paxton, too. I mean, maybe he'll surprise everybody. I don't know. Paul Gleiser's in tomorrow, right? So he knows Texas because he's the Texas radio king.
10: Yes, he knows Paxton, I think, too.
8: So he'll be able to talk about that. As far as Maine goes, I mean, I think Collins will pull it out. I don't know. I mean, again, Troy Jackson's a bad candidate. He's got a lot of skeletons in the closet. He's also nuts, but he did get elected in that state to the state Senate. So you can't just discount him. But here's Susan Collins talking about the state of her race, Cut 26.
11: Anyone who has a record has vulnerabilities that a person without a record like Graham Plattner does not have.
12: But you've been in a lot of campaigns, Senator. You worked as a staffer on the Hill. If you were offered the chance to run against somebody who had a Nazi tattoo and a paper trail of sexual assault accusations versus a conventional politician who voted to increase utility rates.
11: Well, I would suggest that they have different strengths and different weaknesses.
12: Fair, yeah.
11: And that Troy has changed his position on a whole lot of issues. Yeah. And, you know, he started out as a very conservative Republican.
12: Yes.
11: Now he's essentially a Democratic socialist.
8: It's very hard for me to get excited about Susan Collins. This is what I was saying to you earlier. We're in this pickle right now where I want to see Republicans stay in charge. I'm very nervous about the Democrats getting in charge. It's going to be nonstop impeachments, nonstop investigations. You know this. I'm not telling you anything you don't know. But at the same time, some of these candidates, it's like, oh, man, you know, and you got to try to motivate people. And the only message I can think of is you have to go out and vote to stop the Democrats from taking over so that they don't impeach Donald Trump again. That's like the only winning message right now, because otherwise, I think the momentum goes with a lot of these Democrats. I hate to say it, but that's the problem. It's Fox Across America's Zioli for Phalo. Big hour number two coming up. So glad you're here.

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3: Even a billion to one by chance. So that being proved from a scientific point of view, focus now in the laboratories are a little more the chain of causation. What does the brain look like in terms of brainwave patterns when this PK is happening? What can you do to enhance the effects? Does it help to be experts like Qigong masters, energy healers? Does it help to have beginner's luck, if you will? What motivates people the most so they don't get bored with the experiment? One of the experiments I've been in recently was at University of Virginia, Department of Perceptual Studies, and they have a gray box. And you look at it, there's sensors inside the box. They have a Geiger counter in there, random number generator, different crystal kind of shaped things. And your assignment is, after they put 120 lead EEG on top of your head, which is kind of like a crown of thorns, that you do PK and affect the box and tickle those sensors, if you will, for 48 seconds on, 48 seconds rest, 48 seconds on through 100 trials. So that's pretty boring. I tended to do some of that work in labs. But I like to work in casinos where if you show PK, often you get a jackpot. So they're looking in laboratories how to motivate people without having to give them big jackpots over some time so they can run enough trials with a given individual. They're particularly focused on healers now and getting some impressive results in terms of electrical fields, in terms of effects on DNA, pristine DNA in bacteria, things where there's no placebo effect. So there's quite a bit of exciting work going on in the laboratories from my point of view.
4: Joseph, years ago you were on the program talking about your book, Liquid Luck, and the CD. Anything new with that? People using it?
3: Yeah, I still get reports pretty much a couple a week. Most recent impressive one to me was there was a retiree reporting using the Liquid Luck principles, which we can talk about, but involve happiness and gratitude, generosity, compassion, those positive types of principles. He had the intuition to take a Roth IRA account, which, as you probably know, is a retirement account where you've already paid taxes, so whatever you gain in there is not taxable. And he applied around $60,000 in a Roth account to the silver future market last fall. And as I talked to him into the spring of this year, he was up to $20 million from working that account. So I think that's a pretty good win. Of course, such investments are risky, shouldn't be attempted without the means to absorb the loss and proper skill set, but he had the skills plus the intuition.

0: country.
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3: News. I'm Sue Guzman. The jury in the trial of Lindsey Clancy remains deadlocked as they continue to deliberate over whether the Massachusetts mother is responsible for the murders of her three young children. Plymouth County Judge William Sullivan rejecting a defense motion to remove a juror who they said refused to listen to the law regarding reasonable doubt.
4: I don't feel it's appropriate for me to say I agree with one juror.
3: The jury will resume deliberations in the morning. The Trump administration asking the Supreme Court to lift a Massachusetts federal judge's order that blocks restrictions on mail-in voting.
5: The government's emergency appeal argues the goal is preventing voter fraud and that new rules are lawful under authority delegated by Congress to the Postal Service, regulating the U.S. mail, not elections.
3: And that is Fox's Lisa Brady reporting. 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
7: From 21 Alive, I'm meteorologist Liz Braden with your forecast. Another hot day in store, 92 with a feels like temperature close to 100 this afternoon. We'll stay mostly sunny, but there is a chance for a few stray storms, mainly north of Allen County. Tonight, we're mainly clear with a low of 71, upper 80s for tomorrow. I'm meteorologist Liz Braden from 21 Alive on Whoa 92.3 FM at 1190 AM.
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8: Rescue. I'm Sue Guzman, Fox News. Two trapped workers have been pulled alive from a hydropower tunnel in Nepal.
9: The rescue came 9 days after the August 26th flooding, likely caused by a glacier collapse that devastated towns and valleys in Nepal. About 900 workers are missing from 12 hydropower projects in Nepal, with roughly 500 believed to be trapped in tunnels. The August 26th flooding killed more than 1,200 people, more than 5,000 remain missing. Dozens of the missing are said to be American citizens. The devastating flooding, likely caused by a glacier collapse that devastated towns and valleys in Nepal and neighboring Tibet.
8: Fox's Marianne Rafferty. Officials remaining hopeful more workers will be found alive. The defense in the Lindsay Clancy murder trial demanding the removal of a juror, claiming the rest of the panel was leaning toward finding Clancy not guilty by reason of insanity for the strangling of her three young children. Fox's Brian Yenis.
10: First, he did a sidebar, taking each juror, all 12 of them, and asking them a question. And then after that, he read an instruction to the jury about reasonable doubt.
11: Not enough for the Commonwealth to establish a probability, even a strong probability, that the defendant is more likely to be guilty than not guilty. That is not enough. Instead, the evidence must convince you of the defendant's guilt to a reasonable and moral certainty.
10: Now, according to Lindsay Clancy's attorney, Kevin Reddington, he then, after the jury was dismissed from the courtroom, had an objection. He said that it is one juror who refuses to listen to the instruction of reasonable doubt.
8: And the judge denied the request. And Federal Reserve Governor Christopher Waller says an inflation report due out next week will largely determine whether he supports an interest rate hike later this month. 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
8: Vice President J.D. Vance trying to downplay the conflict with Iran Thursday, even after the U.S. and the Islamic Republic exchanged strikes this week. Fox's Peter Ducey reports.
24: The vice president, he'll tell you that the war has been over for a long time, ever since that six-week increase in hostilities ended months ago. And Vice President Vance looked to ease people's concerns about these Iranian cyber attacks that water companies and other infrastructure facilities have been experiencing here in the United States. We are told that none of these have been successful. He says that people should be more worried about cyber attacks from other actors. He didn't say which ones. The fact remains, though, the Iran war has the potential to be a huge drag on Republicans on midterm ballots.
8: Kuwait says it intercepted new air missiles from Iran. The Missouri Supreme Court has tossed out new congressional maps backed by President Trump. Fox's Jill Nadeau.
25: Missouri's High Court says the new voting map passed by the Republican-led state legislature needs to be approved by voters. Last December, opponents submitted over 300,000 petition signatures calling for the map to be voted on in a referendum. But Republican Secretary of State Denny Hoskins waited till the August primaries to reject the petition. He said the referendum process can't be used for congressional redistricting. Yet the court ruled the petition was legal, and the state has to go to its old map for the upcoming midterms. President Trump on Truth Social called the ruling horrible and ridiculous. Jill Nadeau, Fox News.
8: And Maryland Supreme Court says that voters will decide in November on a Democrat-backed constitutional amendment for control of the House that would involve redistricting as well. It could let lawmakers redraw districts to target the state's lone Republican congressional seat. I'm Sue Guzman. This is Fox News.
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26: From 21 Alive, I'm meteorologist Liz Braden with your forecast. Another hot day in store, 92, with a feels-like temperature close to 100 this afternoon. We'll stay mostly sunny, but there is a chance for a few stray storms, mainly north of Allen County. Tonight, we're mainly clear with a low of 71, upper 80s for tomorrow. I'm meteorologist Liz Braden from 21 Alive on WoWo 92.3 FM at 1190 AM.
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3: When I order my fortune cookies, which I've been doing thousands of them and sending them out, I also order motivational kindness coins. I absolutely love the idea of these coins, and I use them in different locations, fountains and whatever. And I also got lifted up my car while I was passing on the causeway alongside of the New Orleans Dome for the Saints. And the truck driver, his face froze, and he thought he was going to sideswipe me. And I felt my car lift up gently and moved out of the lane that I had wandered into and placed back down on the top of the causeway. And on my way, I went to Mississippi.
4: That is amazing.
3: So now I do have lots of stories for you, and I love this fortunate title that you have. And liquid, specifically, I wonder why you use the word liquid. Cornelius, I tried to get his location twice so I could send him fortune cookies. But the Methodist church and another church that had a school and the library didn't know who he was. But back to my question, I had recently seen clothing items that said Luck of the Dragon from the Pyramid clothing company, and I wondered if you knew anything about Blood of the Dragon, a candle that's something good. I can't find any information on it. And Luck of the Dragon, have you heard anything in all your knowledge?
5: Before you answer that, hold on for a second, Joseph. I want to let you know, Ruth, if you go on the YouTube and Google Cornelius Lawson, Lawson White, his address pops up. He lives in Alexandria, Louisiana. All right, do that. But go ahead, Joe.
4: Yeah, I don't know too much, except I've heard the phrase Luck of the Dragon. I use the word liquid because into an image of a swirling golden liquid we advocate in my meditation, which you can get on my website. It's a download under $20. That you put in the energies of happiness and gratitude and abundance and compassion and good fortune and praise for all as it is. And so you form almost a magic elixir that then you can take a drink of whenever you want to have a fabulous day filled with synchronicity, serendipity, and luck and good fortune. I go through my day, like even going to a dentist, I will take a drink of that before. I'll get there feeling lucky. I'll say to the dentist, I'm so glad you guys have anesthesia and modern equipment. And everybody starts laughing. We have a good time. I leave the dentist and I take another drink of liquid luck and go to a store. And the last time I did that, for $5 ticket, I won 50. Another $5 ticket, I won 20, and walked out of the store feeling lucky, even though I had been to the dentist. So it's an idea of a drink you could have with you, if you will, to really take that feeling of luck with inside you. And

0: 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Hey, it's KB from Fort Wayne's Morning News. 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
1: Fox News, I'm Chris DeMeo. Rescuers in Nepal pulling two workers alive from a hydropower tunnel on Friday.
2: The rescue came 9 days after the August 26th flooding, likely caused by a glacier collapse that devastated towns and valleys in Nepal.
1: Fox's Marion Rafferty. Emergency teams continue an operation to reach others believed to be trapped. Both of the men are in stable condition and were flown to a hospital. 5,000 remain missing, at least 1,200 killed. President Trump appoints an acting U.S. Army secretary after a top official's resignation, announcing on Truth Social.
3: To say, I am pleased to announce that Adam Tell, the current assistant secretary of the Army for Civil Works, will become acting secretary of the Army effective immediately.
1: Fox's Kristen Goodwin. This comes after the departure of Dan Driscoll, who held the Army secretary post for 18 months. 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
5: From 21 Alive, I'm meteorologist Liz Bradham with your forecast. Another hot day in store, 92 with a feels like temperature close to 100 this afternoon. We'll stay mostly sunny, but there is a chance for a few stray storms, mainly north of Allen County. Tonight, we're mainly clear with a low of 71, upper 80s for tomorrow. I'm meteorologist Liz Bradham from 21 Alive on WOWO 92.3 FM at 1190 AM.
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6: Clancy Impasse. I'm Chris DeMeo, Fox News. The jury of nine women and three men is heading into day seven of deliberations in the trial of Lindsay Clancy. She's the woman who was charged with killing her three children before attempting to take her own life. Fox's Brian Yenis from Plymouth, Massachusetts, explains why the trial remains deadlocked.
7: We're now getting some insight as to why from a jury note not read in court. Lindsay Clancy's attorney, Kevin Reddington, says the note revealed an 11-1 split. He claims the lone holdout refuses to apply reasonable doubt. The judge questioned every juror individually before rereading the reasonable doubt charge. It's unclear which way the split leans, but Reddington is acting as if this jury is one vote away from acquitting Clancy. He unsuccessfully argued to replace the holdout with an alternate.
6: A prosecutor say Clancy planned out the murder by sending her husband out on errands to create a window of opportunity. If convicted, she faces life in prison. President Trump appoints an acting U.S. Army secretary to take the job permanently, effective immediately. Here's Fox's Kristen Goodwin.
8: President Trump taking to Truth Social to say, I am pleased to announce that Adam Tell, the current assistant secretary of the Army for Civil Works, will become acting secretary of the Army effective immediately. The president adding he is a great patriot who is respected by all. Tell previously served as the White House's Senate lead in the Office of Legislative Affairs during the first Trump administration. The announcement comes after former Army Secretary Dan Driscoll stepped down earlier this week. Driscoll, an Iraq War veteran who served in the position since February of last year, is a friend of Vice President J.D. Vance. Kristen Goodwin, Fox News.
6: And Driscoll's departure comes after reports that he had tension with Secretary of War Pete Hegseth. And stocks finishing higher Thursday, the Dow ending up more than 600 points. 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
11: Rescue crews pulling two trapped workers alive from a tunnel after the deadly floods in Nepal.
12: The rescue came 9 days after the August 26th flooding, likely caused by a glacier collapse that devastated towns and valleys in Nepal. About 900 workers are missing from 12 hydropower projects in Nepal, with roughly 500 believed to be trapped in tunnels. The August 26th flooding killed more than 1,200 people. More than 5,000 remain missing. Dozens of the missing are said to be American citizens. The devastating flooding, likely caused by a glacier collapse that devastated towns and valleys in Nepal and neighboring Tibet.
11: Fox's Marianne Rafferty. More than 5,000 people are still reportedly missing. The Missouri Supreme Court has blocked a new congressional district map backed by President Trump, even though it was used in the state's primaries last month.
13: Missouri's high court says the new voting map passed by the Republican-led state legislature needs to be approved by voters. Last December, opponents submitted over 300,000 petition signatures calling for the map to be voted on in a referendum. But Republican Secretary of State Denny Hoskins waited till the August primaries to reject the petition. He said the referendum process can't be used for congressional redistricting. Yet the court ruled the petition was legal, and the state has to go to its old map for the upcoming midterms. President Trump on Truth Social called the ruling horrible and ridiculous. Jill Nato, Fox News.
11: Meantime, in another remapping battle, Maryland's Supreme Court says voters will decide in November on a Democratic-backed redistricting amendment for control of the House. It could let lawmakers redraw districts to target the state's lone Republican congressional seat ahead of the 2028 elections. I'm Chris DeMayo. This is Fox News.
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14: From 21 Alive, I'm meteorologist Liz Braden with your forecast. Another hot day in store, 92 with a feels-like temperature close to 100 this afternoon. We'll stay mostly sunny, but there is a chance for a few stray storms, mainly north of Allen County. Tonight, we're mainly clear with a low of 71, upper 80s for tomorrow. I'm meteorologist Liz Braden from 21 Alive on WoWo 92.3 FM at 1190 AM.
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3: Would not be here. We would not be. The body is just a body that's not animated. So without the soul, the body is not enlivened. But what continues when we drop the body is the soul.
4: Truly remarkable, isn't it? It's the art of sensing. Why are some people gifted and others aren't?
3: Well, again, I believe that this starts long before we come here. And all the books I've written, I talk about, I'm sure a lot of listeners have heard of the Akashic Records. I call them the Akashic Files. It's the same thing. And so we sort of make this out what we want to do here. And I know that my soul made this agreement to do this sort of work. And I also know that my soul made the agreement to, deal in communication through writing, through speaking. And so most people, most souls do that. The problem comes in when people don't pay attention to the communication of the soul, which is intuition. They buy into what culture might expect of them or what the family wants them to do, when really what we all need to do is go within and follow that voice and not the outer, I call it the outer landscape.
4: Is there anything about any of this that people should be concerned about or scared?
3: No. Intuition is, to me, it's comforting because it's a direct, and by the way, if you're hearing negative things, that's not the soul. And the soul does not communicate, with in fear. Because essentially the soul is fearless, and it doesn't know anything about time. It only knows about expression. And by that I mean the expression of the divine qualities that each of us has.
4: All right. Thank you, Carol. In a moment, Alicia Das joins us to talk about angelic experiences next on Coast to Coast AM.
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0: Fort Wayne, this is your season for Indiana Fever basketball. 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Aaliyah Boston, owning the paint. And Sophie Cunningham and Lexi Hall, bringing the grit every single night. 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
2: Fox News, I'm Sue Guzman. The jury in the trial of Lindsey Clancy remains deadlocked as they continue to deliberate over whether the Massachusetts mom is responsible for the murders of her three young children. Plymouth County Judge William Sullivan rejecting a defense motion yesterday to remove a juror who they said refused to listen to the law about reasonable doubt.
3: I don't feel it's appropriate for me to say I agree with one juror.
2: The jury resumes deliberations in the morning. Trump administration asking the Supreme Court to lift a Massachusetts federal judge's order that blocks restrictions on mail-in voting.
4: The government's emergency appeal argues the goal is preventing voter fraud and that new rules are lawful under authority delegated by Congress to the Postal Service, regulating the U.S. mail, not elections.
2: That's Fox's Lisa Brady reporting. 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
6: From 21 Alive, I'm meteorologist Liz Braden with your forecast. Another hot day in store, 92 with a feels-like temperature close to 100 this afternoon. We'll stay mostly sunny, but there is a chance for a few stray storms, mainly north of Allen County. Tonight, we're mainly clear with a low of 71, upper 80s for tomorrow. I'm meteorologist Liz Braden from 21 Alive on WoWo 92.3 FM at 1190 AM.
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6: A stunning discovery. Fox News, I'm Desu Guzman. Two trapped workers pulled alive from a hydropower tunnel in Nepal today.
7: The rescue came 9 days after the August 26th flooding, likely caused by a glacier collapse that devastated towns and valleys in Nepal. About 900 workers are missing from 12 hydropower projects in Nepal, with roughly 500 believed to be trapped in tunnels. The August 26th flooding killed more than 1,200 people, more than 5,000 remain missing. Dozens of the missing are said to be American citizens. The devastating flooding, likely caused by a glacier collapse that devastated towns and valleys in Nepal and neighboring Tibet.
6: Fox's Marianne Rafferty. Rescue officials in Nepal say they remain hopeful more workers will be rescued. Day 7 of deliberations on tap today on the trial of the Massachusetts mom charged with killing her 3 young children.
8: One jury holdout is apparently at issue in the Lindsay Clancy trial as it concerns reasonable doubt.
9: One juror who refuses to listen to the law that you've given him or her.
8: Defense attorney Kevin Reddington made a motion to have that juror removed. Prosecutor Jennifer Sprague said she felt the judge was correct to ask each juror if they could follow the law.
10: And then giving a general instruction on reasonable doubt.
8: Prison awaits Clancy if the jury decides on murder or manslaughter. If she is found not criminally responsible, she will be housed in a state mental health facility. A hung jury means the case could be retried. Grinnell Scott, Fox News.
6: The Trump administration says excavation work is going to start in the next 2 weeks on the site where it plans to build a gilded arch. The arch, expected to be 250 feet tall and stand between the Lincoln Memorial and Arlington National Cemetery, and a lawsuit has been filed challenging it. 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
6: An ICE officer charged with lying about the events leading up to a shooting of a Venezuelan man during the immigration crackdown in Minneapolis in January. He's turned himself into authorities, according to the Associated Press.
13: The officer, Christian Castro, initially claimed the shooting was self-defense. The federal charges follow Castro's release from jail last week after Texas's governor refused to sign an extradition warrant to hand him over to Minnesota prosecutors, where the officer faces state charges. A federal civil rights investigation into the incident is also ongoing.
6: Fox's Jeff Manasso. Vice President J.D. Vance tried to downplay the conflict with Iran Thursday, even after the U.S. and the Islamic Republic exchanged strikes this week. Fox's Peter Ducey reports.
14: The vice president, he'll tell you that the war has been over for a long time, ever since that six-week increase in hostilities ended months ago. And Vice President Vance looked to ease people's concerns about these Iranian cyber attacks that water companies and other infrastructure facilities have been experiencing here in the United States. We are told that none of these have been successful. He says that people should be more worried about cyber attacks from other actors. He didn't say which ones. The fact remains, though, the Iran war has the potential to be a huge drag on Republicans on midterm ballots.
6: The White says it intercepted new missiles from Iran. And a candidate for the Missouri State House has made an initial court appearance on a federal drug charge, accusing him of trying to plant cocaine and Adderall on his Republican primary opponent. Louise Seckler, Thomas Ross, is now charged with conspiracy to distribute a controlled substance, Ross defeating Seckler by only a few dozen votes. And Federal Reserve Governor Christopher Waller making an announcement on Thursday with this inflation report that is due out next week, that, he says, will largely determine whether or not he supports an interest rate hike later this month. I'm Sue Guzman. This is Fox News.
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16: From 21 Alive, I'm meteorologist Liz Braden with your forecast. Another hot day in store, 92 with a feels-like temperature close to 100 this afternoon. We'll stay mostly sunny, but there is a chance for a few stray storms, mainly north of Allen County. Tonight, we're mainly clear with a low of 71, upper 80s for tomorrow. I'm meteorologist Liz Braden from 21 Alive on WoWo 92.3 FM at 1190 AM.
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4: Without that we've been experiencing until now. So I would say be aware that you can go up much higher, because angels are very accessible to us. You can go up much higher in spiritual experience if you allow it.
5: We hear a lot about Christ consciousness. What does that mean?
4: Yeah, so the Christ consciousness, to me, the Christ consciousness is the purveyor or the bringer of grace. So we just talked about Lucifer. Lucifer wanted to keep imposing law over grace, so that if a soul was choosing love, he would still hold them, wanted to still hold them to an eye for an eye, a tooth for a tooth, regardless if they were choosing love, regardless if they were being of service. So the Christ consciousness is a consciousness. It can overshadow an individual. I believe it overshadowed Jesus. It's overshadowed other individuals. And we're all heir to the Christ consciousness, I believe, regardless of religion. It depends on the purity of our intention and the purity of our spiritual path and awakening, where we are then allowed to work out our karma under grace. And the Christ consciousness even extends to the entire planet, where the planet is our planet Earth. We're working out our karma more and more under grace.
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1: This was a textbook entry and a textbook touchdown for integrity. Reed Wiseman, Victor Glover, Christina Cook, and Jeremy Hansen back on Earth.
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3: Fox News, I'm Chris DeMeo. Rescuers in Nepal pulling two workers alive from a hydropower tunnel Friday.
4: The rescue came 9 days after the August 26th flooding, likely caused by a glacier collapse that devastated towns and valleys in Nepal.
3: Fox's Marianne Rafferty. Emergency teams continue an operation to reach others believed to be trapped. Both of the men are in stable condition and were flown to a hospital. 5,000 remain missing. At least 1,200 were killed. President Trump appoints an acting U.S. Army secretary after a top official's resignation, announcing on Truth Social.
5: To say, I am pleased to announce that Adam Tell, the current assistant secretary of the Army for Civil Works, will become acting secretary of the Army effective immediately.
3: That's Fox's Kristen Goodwin, and this comes after the departure of Dan Driscoll, who held the Army Secretary post for 18 months. 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
6: From 21 Alive, I'm meteorologist Liz Braden with your forecast. Another hot day in store, 92, with a feels-like temperature close to 100 this afternoon. We'll stay mostly sunny, but there is a chance for a few stray storms, mainly north of Allen County. Tonight, we're mainly clear with a low of 71, upper 80s for tomorrow. I'm meteorologist Liz Braden from 21 Alive on WoWo 92.3 FM at 1190 AM.
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3: Hello, America, and welcome again to the AgriSource Market Watch with the latest news direct from the Chicago Board of Trade. I'm Dan Bossi, and Chicago Board of Grain futures are sharply lower this morning on news that Russian President Putin indicated that peace is possible in the 4.5-year Black Sea War that's still ongoing. Now, whether or not that means that a peace accord or new negotiations will start is uncertain. Many people in Russia believe that Putin was politicking, heading into parliamentary elections in Russia that'll be held later this month. As we look at the grain markets in a general sense, uptrends are still in place, though higher prices will depend on yield determination from USDA next Friday. That USDA report will be key to the market longer term in deciding how U.S. corn soybean yields really come in relative to the summer weather growing conditions. As we look at the markets, higher trends are still indicated based on China's continuing buying of U.S. soybeans and a summit held later this month. Until next time, I'm Dan Bossi, this broadcast being brought to you by Ag Resource.
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18: 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Thanks so much for starting your day with us. I'm Brian Ford. We have clear skies, 71 degrees across Wobo Land. Look for a mix of sun and clouds, hot and humid with a high in the low 90s. You're 21 alive. First alert forecast comes up at about 5:07. 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Iran retaliates against the U.S. by firing at Kuwait in blatant aggression. Iran fired missiles and drones at Kuwait early Thursday in retaliation for U.S. strikes. As President Trump warned, Washington is prepared prepared to hit Tehran again anytime we want amid escalating fighting across the region. Closer to home, Indiana drivers are getting another month without the state gas tax. Governor Mike Braun extended the holiday 30 days, saving motorists about 60 cents a gallon. 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Get legendary savings during the O'Daniel Labor Day Super Sale, the Friday before and the Tuesday after Labor Day at all five O'Daniel locations. Time saver traffic and weather together every 10 minutes during Fort Wayne's morning news. Well, from the Craigville Appliance Traffic Center right now, we look overall good. If you're headed out dark and early on this Friday morning, you are crash tie up and delay free across Fort Wayne, Allen County, and the tri-state region. The big four right now, Washington, Jefferson, Lafayette, and Clinton, looking good getting it out and through downtown. Interstates and the majors moving right along at or near posted limits region wide. Checking the jam cams, I-69, traffic volume about a little bit lighter than normal for a Friday morning. Everything looking good though. If you're Indy bound, you're looking at 90 minutes from the 4 to 465, 38 to and from the Michigan line if you're north of Fort Wayne. I-469, normal traffic volume there, moving along very well, top to bottom in both directions. No hang-ups whatsoever through that one-lane construction zone northbound between US 24 and Wheelock Road. And if we take a look at the Indiana Toll Road and the Ohio Turnpike, definitely looking good there. Smooth sailing, Chicago to Toledo and back again. Next check from the Craigville Appliance Traffic Center comes up within 10 minutes. Craigville Appliance now with a second location right here in Fort Wayne at 3539 North Clinton Street. That's just south of Glenbrook. 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
18: And from the 21 Alive First Alert Weather Center, we say a good Friday morning to Liz Braden. Liz, it seems like the heat may be about to break, and we're going to coast into what looks like a pretty decent weekend overall.
19: Yeah, hey, good morning. Today is our last day of that feels like temperature around 100. Your actual high temperature should be closer to 92 today, and then we see some finally improvement, especially by the time we get towards Labor Day weekend. So for today, another hot and humid one will be partly to mostly sunny for the majority of the day, but I do think a stray storm or two is possible. Most thunderstorms in the Midwest should be headed a little bit more toward Toledo, but it's not out of the picture, similar to what we saw yesterday, to have one or two thunderstorms break apart and try to push into our area. So we'll want to keep an eye on it, especially around any Friday night football games. Going into the weekend, Saturday has a chance for a lingering shower during the morning hours. Then we dry out for the rest of the day, looking dry for Sunday and Monday as temperatures slip back to the low 80s. I'm meteorologist Liz Braden from 21 Alive on WoWoe 92.3 FM and 1190 AM.
18: And we thank you so very much, Liz. Right now, we've got winds out of the west at about 2, clear skies across WoWoe land. It is 69 degrees in Auburn, 71 at your severe weather station. WoWoe News time is 5:08. And the Friday edition of Fort Wayne's Morning News takes off now with Steve Shine in for Kayla Blakesley along with Josh Williams. 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
20: Thank you, Brian Ford, and thank you, Heather Starr, back on the Maples Road Radio Ranch. Steve Shine on this start of a holiday weekend here on WoWoe. You know, this is, Josh, what I was dreaming about when I was in my mid-30s and early 40s. What would life be like when I was 73 years old? And I really always envisioned having a holiday weekend start, working two jobs, not going anywhere, being stuck here. That was not in the plan.
21: That was on your bingo card?
20: No, it was not. But I couldn't be happier. You know that? And I think you know I'm telling the truth.
21: I know that you're telling the truth.
20: I love it. I love it. There is nothing like keeping busy, that is for sure.
21: In fact, I saw you chopping down the cherry tree this morning. That's how much of the truth you're telling.
20: Well, George said to me at that when he was chopping it, he said, Steve, you know, you got to be truthful to everybody. Anyway, good morning, Fort Wayne. And I am Steve Shine, and I say happy Labor Day weekend to you. Thanks so much for starting your day with me. Kayla Blakesley is up at the Cruise Auction in Auburn for the weekend and doing her duties there, and hope you'll have a chance to stop by and see her. And I understand, is this correct, Josh, that if you want to attend the auction, that if you use her name on a text, you get a 50% discount. Is that correct?
21: Yeah, yeah. If you go to the Cruz Auburn auction page there for the ticket purchasing, use the promo code Kayla50.
20: All right.
21: And that gets you that 50% off.
20: All right. Well, you'll have a chance to meet Kayla and see all the beautiful cars on this, a tradition that really makes Northeast Indiana have a spot on the map for Labor Day weekend. It is 5:11, back with more of Fort Wayne's Morning News, number one of the morning here in Fort Wayne. 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
20: I am Steve Shine in for Kayla Blakesley, and I am excited. It is the start of a holiday weekend, a 3-day weekend here at WoWo. And thanks so much for starting it with us. Of course, if you're traveling around the tri-state area this morning, keep it right here for all of the latest traffic information from Brian Ford in the WoWo newsroom. And weather-wise, Liz Braden from 21 Alive says today, partly to mostly sunny with a chance for a strong storm or two in the afternoon. Our high today will be 92. Tonight, scattered storms are possible with a low of 69. Showers will end in the morning tomorrow, then partly cloudy with a high of 85. And get this, for Sunday and Monday, mostly sunny skies with highs in these. Right now, we have 73 degrees off the world-famous WoWo fire escape. The jury is still deadlocked in the trial of Lindsey Clancy, the Massachusetts mom who killed her 3 children and attempted to end her own life. Fox's Brian Yenis is at the courthouse in Plymouth with more.
24: They gave the judge a note. We do not know what that note exactly said. It was not read in court, but according to Lindsey Clancy's attorney, Kevin Reddington, it revealed an 11-1 split among the jurors. Spurs. He claims the lone holdout is refusing to, quote, apply reasonable doubt. Now, amid concerns the juror either does not understand or won't follow the jury instructions, the judge questioned each juror individually before rereading the reasonable doubt charge. No one knows which way the jury is split, either for or against the defense, but Reddington is acting like the jury is in favor of acquitting Lindsey Clancy. Today, he unsuccessfully argued to try to replace the holdout with an alternate juror.
20: That's Fox's Brian Yenis reporting this morning in Plymouth, Massachusetts. The judge and prosecution disagreed with Reddington's request. The defense argues Clancy was suffering from postpartum psychosis, worsened by her antidepressant medication and following the command of a male voice. 5:15 on this Friday morning, a government watchdog finds valuable time and money is being siphoned away from the Navy as submarines await decommissions. Fox's Jennifer Griffin is in Washington and reports.
3: A new Government Accountability Office report finds submarine maintenance delays have cost the Navy more than 15,000 operational days and $3.4 billion over the past decade. The U.S. does not have enough shipyards and dry docks or trained maintenance workers to avoid backlogs. The U.S. Navy currently has two aircraft carriers in the Arabian Sea, 12 guided missile destroyers, 19 ships total in the Middle East. Chief of Naval Operations Admiral Daryl Caudle, who commanded nuclear-powered attack subs, warns the Iran conflict is pulling scarce naval assets away from the Pacific.
20: That's Fox's Jennifer Griffin in Washington this morning. The GOA, by the way, or GAO, by the way, recommends that the Navy find alternatives to traditional shipyards and rethink of submarines being taken out of service. 5:17 on a Friday morning. Thank you very much for joining us here at WoWo. Steve Shine in for Caleb Blakesley. Brian Ford has local news and time saver traffic coming up in just a couple of moments right here on WoWo and Fort Wayne's Morning News. 92.3 FM and 1190 AM.
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18: We have clear skies, 71 degrees. I'm Brian Ford. Here's what's trending at 5:18. The Andrea Doria has been sitting 240 feet underwater for 70 years, and somehow people still think, yeah, I'd like to go inside that. The wreck has earned the nickname Mount Everest of shipwrecks because it's dangerous, cramped, tangled with fishing line and debris, and at least 18 divers have died exploring it. Now the ship itself is collapsing, so the attraction is literally becoming more dangerous with age. Turns out the ultimate diving challenge has an expiration date. And forget living dinosaurs, some Great Lakes sturgeon may be practically permanent residents. Researchers now estimate females can live as long as 427 years, meaning one swimming around today could have been alive when the pilgrims showed up. The previous record was just 152 years, so apparently we've been seriously underestimating these fish. And because they reproduce slowly, losing one isn't just losing a fish, it's losing something that took centuries to get here. And the Sunday ritual was simple. Return some cans, take the cash, buy a lottery ticket. This time, a 39-year-old Michigan man turned his recycling money into $500,000. He bought the winning scratch-off at a CVS in South Lyon, then spent the evening yelling and jumping around the house. Now he plans to pay off the home, or what's left of it anyway, take a vacation, and buy dinner for his friends. Turns out those cans were worth considerably more than 10 cents each. WoBo News Time now is 5:20. Time saver traffic and weather together every 10 minutes during Fort Wayne's Morning News. From the Craigville Appliance Traffic Center, we continue looking overall good as we pass through this 5 o'clock hour of crash, tie-up, and delay-free across Fort Wayne, Allen County, and the Tri-State region. The big four right now, Washington, Jefferson, Lafayette, and Clinton, looking good getting it out and through downtown. All of the majors, I-69, 469, Indiana Toll Road, and Ohio Turnpike, currently completely clear, wall-to-wall, top-to-bottom. It is total green on that traffic map, and that's what we like to see at this hour. Next check from the Craigville Appliance Traffic Center comes up within 10 minutes. Craigville Appliance, now with a second location right here in Fort Wayne at 3539 North Clinton Street, just south of the Glenbrook Square Mall. 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
12: From 21 Alive, I'm meteorologist Liz Braden with your forecast. Another hot and humid day, 92 with a feels-like temperature close to 100. We'll stay partly to mostly sunny. There is a chance for a stray storm or two, although most should avoid our area. Tonight, a few storms possible with a low of 69, 85 to kick off the weekend tomorrow. I'm meteorologist Liz Braden on WoWo 92.3 FM at 1190 AM.
20: Thank you, Liz. Around the area this morning, Van Wert has 72, Marion has 75, and it's 73 degrees off the world-famous WoWo fire escape. Big Ten football on the field last night. Josh Williams is on the field this morning, and he has sports coming up in just 60 seconds right here on WoWo 92.3 FM at 1190 AM.
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20: Right. It's that time of the year again. Hard to believe it with temperatures in the 90s. It seems like it should be about, 45 with football on tap. And here is Josh Williams. Big Ten started last night, right?
21: That's right. And college football, Steve, officially back in full force. Thursday night, last night, they have our first taste of week one. The biggest surprise, though, came out of New Jersey, as you were saying, Steve. Big Ten's back. UMass, they stunned Rutgers 37-21. The Minutemen walked into Big Ten territory, came away with the first notable upset of the new season. Massachusetts team there, UMass, they had actually rode a 16-game losing streak into last night's game against the Scarlet Knights. And, well, that streak no more because they won. And, in fact, at one point in time, it was a very much lopsided ball game. Surprised to see that Rutgers even got back into it. Meanwhile, Colorado, they survived a thriller at Georgia Georgia Tech 14-13. The Buffaloes escaped Atlanta by a single point in one of the closest games of the night. The ranked teams had considerably less trouble. Number 21, Utah, absolutely overwhelmed Idaho 66-14. Number 25, Missouri, also cruised, beating Arkansas Pine Bluff 54-14. Tigers quarterback Austin Simmons, he was nearly perfect, completing 17 of 19 passes, 252 yards, and four touchdowns. And I believe he crushed four beers after the game. Missouri piled up 562 yards of total offense and led 40-0 at the half. Elsewhere around the country, Illinois, another Big Ten team, they beat UAB 42-23. Minnesota rolled over Eastern Illinois 59-7. UCF hung on, they hung 73 points on Bethune-Cookman in a 73-6 blowout.

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7: 28 minutes past the hour. It is a Friday morning, thank goodness. And here is Brian Ford, thanks goodness, with a look at Time Saver traffic. Good morning, sir.
8: Hey, good morning, Steve. Got to tell you, things looking overall good out there as we head toward that 5:30 mark. 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
10: From 21 Alive, I'm meteorologist Liz Braden with your forecast. Another hot and humid day, 92 with a feels like temperature close to 100. We'll stay partly to mostly sunny. There is a chance for a stray storm or two, although most should avoid our area. Tonight, a few storms possible with a low of 69, 85 to kick off the weekend tomorrow. I'm meteorologist Liz Braden on Whoa 92.3 FM at 1190 AM.
11: A group of Republican lawmakers has asked President Trump to implement policies that expand market access and create certainty for cattle producers. Nebraska Congressman Adrian Smith says the recent announcement to import foreign beef was the wrong move.
12: We need to let the market work. The market has done good things for producers and consumers previously. Let's make sure that we don't intervene in a way that causes damage.
11: 2026 corn and soybean production could end up being highly variable. Rich Nelson tells Brownfield results of their annual yield survey generally show the impact of widespread dry weather in parts of the western Corn Belt.
13: We did have South Dakota down about 15% in yield. Kansas also seeing some pretty tough news there, 14% below last year's number.
11: And the U.S. Meat Export Federation says Mexico's trade restrictions following a recent scrapie detection has limited market access for U.S. sheep and lamb producers. I'm Kellen Havikin for Brownfield.
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3: We have clear skies, 71 degrees across WoWo land. We'll see a partly to mostly sunny sky for Friday with a high in the low 90s. Good morning, I'm Brian Ford. Glad you're with us. Coming up in the news at the half hour on WoWo, 92.3 FM and 1190 AM. Indiana governors will continue to keep about 60 cents per gallon in their pocket. Indiana drivers, I should say. Governor Mike Braun extends that gas tax holiday. She's accused in a deadly hit-and-run crash. Now, a Fort Wayne woman is back behind bars, and her defense attorney's job just got worse. Scrap metal belonged in the rail car. A dead body didn't. Elkhart County authorities are now investigating. And strong storms ripped through northern Ohio and southern Michigan, bringing a fresh round of damage last night. Details on these stories and more coming up. Right now, national and global coverage continues at 5:32 with the latest from Fox News.
4: Fox News, I'm Chris DeMeo. Rescuers in Nepal pulling two workers alive from a hydropower tunnel Friday.
5: The rescue came 9 days after the August 26th flooding, likely caused by a glacier collapse that devastated towns and valleys in Nepal.
4: Fox's Marianne Rafferty. Emergency teams continue an operation to reach others believed to be trapped. Both of the men are in stable condition and were flown to a hospital. 5,000 remain missing. At least 1,200 were killed. President Trump appoints an acting U.S. Army secretary after a top official's resignation, announcing on Truth Social.
6: To say, I am pleased to announce that Adam Tell, the current assistant secretary of the Army for Civil Works, will become acting secretary of the Army effective immediately.
4: That's Fox's Kristen Goodwin, and this comes after the departure of Dan Driscoll, who held the Army Secretary post for 18 months. 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
3: WoWo News, time is 5:33. Your phone could become your Indiana ID. The BMV says an optional mobile driver's license should be ready within 18 months with privacy built into the system. 60 cents a gallon is staying in Hoosiers' pockets for another month. Governor Mike Braun extended Indiana's gas tax holiday through October 6th. Indiana flood victims won't have to chase down help from one agency to another.
7: State and federal agencies are opening temporary assistance centers for Hoosiers hit by August's flooding. FEMA will help with disaster applications, while the Small Business Administration handles disaster loan information. State agencies will also help with housing, counseling, insurance, and replacement documents. John Simney, WoWo News.
3: The centers will bring those services together under one roof. Esperanza Villafana went from deadly hit-and-run suspect to accused witness intimidator, and now she's back behind bars. Court records say she threatened a woman who talked to police, according to 21 Alive. A grim discovery at an Elkhart rail yard. An unidentified woman was found dead inside a train car loaded with scrap metal. The homicide unit is now investigating. A routine shot is drawing fresh attention for a surprising reason beyond preventing shingles.
8: A Brown University study found older adults who got Shingrix had a 24% lower relative risk of dementia over 4 years. Researchers stress that's an association, not proof the vaccine prevents dementia. The study included more than 509,000 people. Catherine Segal, WoWo News.
3: The CDC recommends two Shingrix doses for adults 50 and older. A box truck went from US 224 to upside upside down in Adams County, and four people were hurt. The driver looked down at his GPS, veered off the road, and overcorrected near the Ohio state line. Northwest Ohio and southeast Michigan took a hit from severe storms last night. Downed trees, power poles, and power lines were reported as heavy rain and strong winds moved through. More strong storms are possible this afternoon and evening. The News Watch continues now at 5:35. Ohio is bracing for one of the year's busiest travel weekends, and the State Highway Patrol is ready.
9: Last Labor Day period, 27 people were killed in 23 Ohio crashes, a 35% increase from the year before. 17 deaths involved impaired drivers. State troopers will increase patrols through September 7th, while ODOT scales back work zones. Victor Garcia, WoWo News.
3: Drivers can use the OGO app for real-time traffic alerts and cameras. Well, he collected $200,000 from one victim. Now he's going to prison for 6 years. Zhan Chun Lee pleaded guilty to three felony theft charges in Allen County, Ohio. If you're heading north this Labor Day, your morning commute comes with a big catch.
10: The Mackinac Bridge will shut down to public traffic Monday morning from 6:30 until noon for the annual Bridge Walk. About 35,000 people are expected. Walkers can start from either St. Ignace or Mackinac City, with emergency vehicles still allowed to cross. Laura Smith, WoWo News.
3: 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All flights showing on schedule. Your TSA wait times are currently under 15 minutes. A 19-year-old driver is now facing homicide charges after two men were killed on I-475 in Northwest Ohio. Jake Siebert was indicted on four aggravated vehicular homicide counts and two OVI charges. WoWo News Time now is 5:36. 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Time saver traffic and weather together every 10 minutes during Fort Wayne's morning news. From the Craigville Appliance Traffic Center, things are looking overall good. We are crash, tie-up, and delay-free across Fort Wayne, Allen County, and the tri-state region. The big four right now, Washington, Jefferson, Lafayette, and Clinton, looking clear getting you in, out, and through downtown. Interstates and major roads moving at or near posted limits region-wide. Drive times right on target. As we check the jam cams this morning, I-69 traffic volume still very much lighter than normal for a Friday morning. Everything looking good, though. If you're Indy-bound, you're looking at the normal 90 minutes in both directions from the Fort to 465. You are 38 minutes to and from pure Michigan if you're north of Fort Wayne on the I. I-469 close to normal traffic volume for you, moving very well top to bottom in both directions. That one lane construction zone northbound between US 24 and Wheelock Road, not giving us any trouble right now, but just give it time, it will. Keep an eye on your traffic app and have an alternate route in mind. And as we take a look at the Indiana Toll Road and the Ohio Turnpike, it is severe clear across the top of the Hoosier and the Buckeye State. You're rolling out good Chicago to Toledo and back again. Next check from the Craigville Appliance Traffic Center comes up within 10 minutes. 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
11: From 21 Alive, I'm meteorologist Liz Braden with your forecast. Another hot and humid day, 92 with a feels-like temperature close to 100. We'll stay partly to mostly sunny. There is a chance for a stray storm or two, although most should avoid our area. Tonight, a few storms possible with a low of 69, 85 to kick off the weekend tomorrow. I'm meteorologist Liz Braden on WoWo 92.3 FM at 1190 AM.
3: And right now, we've got winds out of the west at about 2, clear skies across WoWo land. 68 degrees in Morenci, 71 at your severe weather station. 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And the Friday edition of Fort Wayne's Morning News continues now with Steve Shine in for Kayla Blakesley along with Josh Williams. 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
12: Brian, I was going to ask you before you mentioned Morenci, what happened to all of my favorite little burgs that you would name that I've never heard of, but now I've got to ask you, where in the world is, not Waldo, so where in the world is Morenci?
3: Well, you know, there is a Waldo, that's in Ohio, and and the only reason that I know there is because I drove through there and got as close to getting into a traffic crash as you can come without actually doing it. That is not a reason you want to remember somewhere, but I got to tell you that the brakes on that Lincoln Town Car worked very well. And so we'll leave that
12: out. Where is Morenci?
3: Morenci is just north of Fulton County, Ohio. And I actually had relatives who lived up that way. It's a really cute little town.
12: All right. Well, let's keep doing it this morning. I'd like to play a game, and we'll just try to guess each time you say one of these towns or burgs that I've never heard of, but that we serve with great pride. Let's try that.
3: You know,
12: this
3: we
12: morning,
3: can just call right? that On the Road with Steve Shine, since Charles Girault's not using that anymore.
12: I probably feel like Charles Girault today. Who knows? All right. Thank
3: I
12: you
3: hope
12: very
3: not.
12: Much.
3: He's not with us anymore.
12: I know. That's why I said that. All right. Thank you, Brian Ford. Always here with the latest local news and traffic throughout the morning on the number one radio program in the morning for news, weather, and sports, Fort Wayne's Morning News. I am Steve Shine for Kayla Blakesley, who's up at the Cruise Auction today, and stop by and see her because she'd like to see you, her loyal listeners. And we'll be back with more of the morning news in just a couple of moments. It's 5:40, and this is WoWo 92.3 FM and 11:90 AM.
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12: It is 5:43 on the start of a holiday weekend. Steve Shine in for Kayla Blakesley. And if you're just starting your day today, Liz Braden from our partners in news at 21 Alive says today, partly to mostly sunny with a chance for a strong storm or two this afternoon, a high of 92. Tonight, scattered storms possible, a low of 69. Saturday, the rain moves eastwards. It will become partly cloudy by mid-morning with a high of 85. And then Sunday and Monday, mostly sunny skies with highs in the 80s. Right now, we have partly cloudy, 73 degrees off the world-famous WoWo fire escape. President Trump has appointed an acting U.S. Army secretary after a top official's resignation. Fox's Kristen Goodwin has more.
18: President Trump taking to Truth Social to say, I am pleased to announce that Adam Tell, the current assistant secretary of the Army for Civil Works, will become acting secretary of the Army effective immediately. The president adding, he is a great patriot who is respected by all. Tell previously served as the White House's Senate lead in the Office of Legislative Affairs during the first Trump administration. The announcement comes after former Army Secretary Dan Driscoll stepped down earlier this week. Driscoll, an Iraq War veteran who served in the position since February of last year, is a friend of Vice President J.D. Vance. Kristen Goodwin, Fox News.
12: Thank you, Kristen. 5:45 on a Friday morning. By the way, Driscoll's departure comes after months of reports he had tension with Secretary of War Pete Hegseth. 20 years in prison. That's the sentence for a man convicted in the so-called Texas Killing Fields case. Fox's Lisa Lacera has more this morning.
19: James Dulce Elmore Jr. was given the maximum sentence by a jury in Galveston County a day after he was found guilty of manslaughter in the death of 16-year-old Laura Miller. He was arrested earlier this year, accused of preparing the dose of cocaine that killed her. Her body was found in the so-called killing fields in 1986. Investigators believe multiple people may be responsible for the deaths of more than 30 girls and young women. Their bodies found in a stretch of land along I-45 southeast of Houston. Miller was one of four young women whose bodies were found between 1984 and 1991 in a rural field off a desolate dirt road in League City. Most of the deaths associated with the Texas killing fields remain unsolved. Lisa Lacerra, Fox News.
12: Thank you, Lisa. It's 5:45, and it's the start of a holiday weekend, Labor Day weekend on WoWo. Steve Shine and for Kayla Blakesley right here on Fort Wayne's Morning News, and you're listening to 92.3 FM and 1190 AM.
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3: We have clear skies, 71 degrees. I'm Brian Ford. Here's what's trending at 5:47. The Andrea Doria has everything you want in a vacation destination 240 feet underwater. Sideways staircases, tangled wires, unstable steel, and a death toll of at least 18 divers. And people still go looking for it. The famous Italian liner has been deteriorating for decades, and now it's breaking apart badly enough to create new exciting hazards for anyone inside. The Andrea Doria was built to carry passengers. These days, it's mostly carrying a very strong warning. And somewhere in the Great Lakes, there could be a fish that remembers the 1600s. Researchers now estimate some female lake sturgeon can live up to 427 years. For decades, scientists thought these prehistoric-looking fish topped out at about 50 or 60. Then a 152-year-old shattered that assumption. Now the math says 400-plus years is possible. The sturgeon didn't suddenly get older. We finally figured out how old it really was. And there's a pretty good return on investment when your investment is aluminum cans and your return is $500,000. A Michigan man has a Sunday habit of returning cans and using the money to buy lottery tickets. This week, one of those tickets hit for $500,000. He plans to pay off his house and take a vacation and take friends out to dinner. So much for throwing those cans away. WoWo News Time is 5:49. I wonder what Chris Moore would think of that kind of an investment. Time saver traffic and weather together every 10 minutes during Fort Wayne's morning news. From the Craigville Appliance Traffic Center, we head toward that 6 o'clock mark and the kickoff of the finally Friday commute crash tie-up and delay-free across Fort Wayne, Allen County, and the tri-state region. The big four right now, Washington, Jefferson, Lafayette, and Clinton looking oh so good getting you in, out, and through downtown. Everything else, the majors, I-469, I-69, Indiana Toll Road, Ohio Turnpike. You are severe green wall-to-wall, top-to-bottom on that traffic map, rolling out at or near posted limits region-wide. Next check from the Craigville Appliance Traffic Center comes up within 10 minutes. In the meantime, Craigville Appliance, now with a second location right here in Fort Wayne at 3539 North Clinton Street. They're just south of Glenbrook Square Mall, so check them out. 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
11: From 21 Alive, I'm meteorologist Liz Braden with your forecast. Another hot and humid day, 92 with a feels-like temperature close to 100. We'll stay partly to mostly sunny. There is a chance for a stray storm or two, although most should avoid our area. Tonight, a few storms possible with a low of 69, 85 to kick off the weekend tomorrow. I'm meteorologist Liz Braden on WoWo 92.3 FM at 1190 AM.
12: Thank you, Liz. Around the area this morning, Angola up at the lake, 71 degrees. Auburn also has 71. It's 73 off the world-famous WoWo fire escape, Big Ten football. That's the byword this morning, and Josh Williams has the latest coming up in just 60 seconds with the sports right here on Fort Wayne's Morning News from WoWo, 92.3 FM and 1190 AM.
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12: Purdue tonight, IU tomorrow, and right now, Josh Williams, good morning.
4: Good morning, Steve. Well, it was a thrilling night of Thursday night football, not NFL football, but college football. And of course, tonight, we gave you the recap at the top of the hour. We'll do the same at 6:20, but for now, I want to get you clued in on what to expect today, tomorrow, and yes, on Sunday.
12: Sunday?
4: That's right. You got some games and some big ones, too, for our neck of the woods. But tonight, you have the Indiana State Sycamores. They will be at Ross-Ade Stadium to take on the Purdue Boilermakers, 7 o'clock tonight. The Michigan State Spartans will have Toledo in Spartan Stadium, 8 o'clock kickoff. And then your late night game tonight, USC. The Trojans will have Fresno State. That happens at 9 o'clock out at the L.A. Coliseum. Tomorrow, though, that's where you get a nice full slate. The Indiana Hoosiers kick off the title defense season by having North Texas in town at Memorial Stadium, 12 noon kickoff. Of course, you can hear that right here on 92.3 FM and 1190 AM. Ball State, they got a big tall task. A big tall drink of water to swallow down tomorrow. They got the number one team in the land, the Ohio State Buckeyes. That'll be a 12:30 kickoff from Ohio Stadium. Oregon will have Boise State at 3:30. My Nittany Lions, KB and I, our Nittany Lions will have Marshall at 3:30. Not sure what to expect of that, but we'll be there to support. Michigan, the Wolverines, the Maize and Blue, will have the Broncos of Western Michigan at 7:30 there in Ann Arbor. And then taking a look, Northwestern will have South Dakota State into the west side of Chicago at 8 o'clock. And then Sunday, yes, you have games on Sunday. Notre Dame Fighting Irish and Wisconsin Badgers. They kick off at Lambeau Field, home of the Green Bay Packers. As a Chicago Bears fan, I had to be careful of what I was going to say next. But that is a 7:30 kickoff. You can hear that game if you so wish to on on our sister station, 1380 The Fan and 100.9 FM. Pre-game coverage gets going at 6:30, kickoff at 7:30, and then earlier in the day, too, on Sunday, Washington and Washington State, they get going at 4 o'clock at Husky Stadium. 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
12: A cornucopia, as they say,
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12: 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Thank you, Josh Williams, here throughout the morning at 20 and 50 with all the latest sports news. Good morning, I am Steve Shine in for Caleb Blakesley, and this is Fort Wayne's Morning News on WoWo 92.3 FM and 1190 AM.
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12: 5:57, start of a holiday weekend, and here is Brian Ford with the start of Time Saver Traffic. Good morning, Brian.
3: Hey, good morning, Steve. Things looking overall good as we knock on the door at 6 o'clock and get ready to kick off that official Friday morning commute. We are crash, tie-up, and delay-free across Fort Wayne, Allen County, and the entire tri-state region. The next check from the Craigville Appliance Traffic Center comes up in about 10 minutes. 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They're just south of Glenbrook Square Mall. 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
7: From 21 Alive, I'm meteorologist Liz Braden with your forecast. Another hot and humid day, 92 with a feels like temperature close to 100. We'll stay partly to mostly sunny. There is a chance for a stray storm or two, although most should avoid our area. Tonight, a few storms possible with a low of 69, 85 to kick off the weekend tomorrow. I'm meteorologist Liz Braden on WoWo 92.3 FM at 1190 AM.
8: Improvement in the U.S. drought monitor over the month of August? Unfortunately not, according to USDA meteorologist Brad Rippey.
9: The news is not particularly good. We did see that devastatingly hot, dry weather focused across the south during the month of August, and that really sent the numbers spiraling upward in terms of U.S. drought coverage.
8: So for the drought monitor dated September 1st,
9: a little over 59% of the lower 48 states in drought, and that has been a very sharp increase from our recent lows.
8: With nearly 48% of the lower 48 states in drought at July's end, still an elevated number compared to annual drought coverage for that time of year. One region reporting contracting drought coverage, the Desert Southwest, and parts of the West Central Plains due to monsoon rains. I'm Rod Bain reporting for the U.S. Department of Agriculture in Washington, D.C.
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14: Another surge at the pump. I'm Dave Anthony, Fox News, and it's costing truckers like never before. The price of diesel has spiked up to a record high this morning, 7 cents higher to $5.85 per gallon, breaking the previous high hit after the Russia-Ukraine war started in 2022. Regular gas remains $4.14 a gallon, higher than any Labor Day weekend ever, as the Iran conflict rages on.
15: The Iranians are going to shoot at ships like crazy people, and we're going to do what we have to do in order to ensure that their efforts don't lead to a worldwide energy crisis.
14: Though Vice President Vance also says he would not call the conflict with Iran a war since there are no major combat operations.
16: Vance says he's not going to make a promise about when the prices will come down, saying it's crucial that Iran never has a nuclear weapon. His answer comes as polls show a majority of voters oppose the war in Iran, raising concerns among some Republicans that it could be a liability in the midterms. Regardless, the Vice President indicates there are currently no negotiations happening with Tehran because of their continued attack on commercial ships.
14: That's Fox's Madeline Rivera. Lindsey Clancy's jury will return today for a seventh day of deliberations at her murder trial in Massachusetts as they remain deadlocked considering her insanity defense in the killing of her three children.
17: Clancy's defense lawyer, Kevin Reddington, says the jury is 11-1 in his favor, and he claims the lone holdout won't accept the judge's instructions on reasonable doubt.
14: Fox's Nate Foy outside the court in Plymouth.
17: Yesterday, the judge called up each juror one by one, reportedly asking them if they could follow his instructions. The judge then clarified reasonable doubt and sent the jury back to deliberate further. Reddington wants to replace the holdout juror, but the prosecution doesn't agree.
14: A rescue in Nepal 9 days after a flooding catastrophe. Two workers trapped in hydro tunnels submerged in mud found alive. One of them said there are other survivors there. More than 5,000 people still missing in Nepal and Tibet, 1,300 more dead. 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
3: 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Thanks so much for starting your day with us. I'm Brian Ford. We have clear skies, 70 degrees across WOWO land. Look for a mix of sun and clouds, hot and humid, with a high in the low 90s. Your 21 Alive First Alert forecast comes up at about 6:07. 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Indiana drivers are getting another month without the state gas tax. Governor Mike Braun extended the holiday 30 days, saving motorists about 60 cents a gallon. Meanwhile, Indiana is putting your driver's license on your phone. The optional digital ID could verify your age or identity without showing your home address or other personal information. Hoosiers are hitting the road this Labor Day, and they'll pay more and likely sit more in traffic.
21: AAA found airfares to top destinations jumped nearly 20%, while domestic hotel prices rose 9%. The worst congestion is expected Friday afternoon. If you're staying home, AAA members could save on fuel and several Indiana attractions. John Simney, WOWO News.
3: Perks include discounts tied to IU football and the Indianapolis Zoo, as well as Victory Field. Elsewhere, a woman was found dead on top of a train car in the Norfolk Southern Rail Yard in Elkhart. The county homicide unit is now investigating. One look at a GPS and a box truck was on its roof in Adams County yesterday. Four people were hurt after the driver left US 224 and overcorrected near the Ohio state line. One Goshen workplace drill became a real-life test, and a coworker came through when it mattered most.
0: Keystone RV workers sprang into action when Pat Moran collapsed from cardiac arrest. Coworkers found him, started CPR, and used an on-site AED, delivering shocks before paramedics arrived. A Goshen cardiologist said CPR and an AED can triple the odds of survival. Tommy Lee, WoWo News.
3: Moran recovered and returned to the plant to thank his coworkers. Storms tore through northwest Ohio and southeast Michigan last night, leaving trees and power lines down. Widespread power outages were reported after heavy rain, lightning, and strong winds swept across the region. More storms are possible today. A routine shot is drawing fresh attention for a surprising reason beyond preventing shingles.
1: A Brown University study found older adults who got Shingrix had a 24% lower relative risk of dementia over 4 years. Researchers stress that's an association, not proof the vaccine prevents dementia. The study included more than 509,000 people. Catherine Segal, WoWo News.
3: The News Watch continues now at 6:05. It was hiding in a bag of corn and seeds, a moth that federal officials say could threaten American agriculture. A CBP detector dog found it at Detroit Metro Airport in what the agency calls the first U.S. interception of the straw-crest moth. WoWo Flight Watch at Fort Wayne International, all flights on schedule. TSA wait times about 15 minutes. Ohio's fire departments are struggling to keep enough volunteers on the roster.
2: About 70% of Ohio fire departments rely on volunteers, especially in rural communities. The shortage could leave fewer trained responders available during emergencies and lead to longer response times. The state has launched recruiting and training efforts to bring in more volunteers. Victor Garcia, WoWo News.
3: A state recruitment portal has drawn nearly 2,000 inquiries and 130 commitments. And finally, Zimmer Biomet is giving away its Warsaw headquarters. The company is moving to its massive Center Street facility and donating the old headquarters to Grace College. WoWo News time now is 6:06. 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Time saver traffic and weather together every 10 minutes during Fort Wayne's Morning News. From the Craigville Appliance Traffic Center, we head into the 6 o'clock hour in overall good shape. We are crash, tie-up, and delay-free across Fort Wayne, Allen County, and the Tri-State region. The big four right now, Washington, Jefferson, Lafayette, and Clinton, you are looking good getting in, out, and through downtown. Interstates and the majors moving along at or near posted limits region-wide. Your drive times are right on target. As we take a look at the jam cams, I-69 traffic volume definitely building in a little bit, normal now for a Friday morning. If you're Indy-bound, you're looking at 90 minutes from the 4 to 465, you are 38 minutes to and from pure Michigan if you're north of Fort Wayne on the I. I-469, close to normal traffic volume, continues very well top to bottom in both directions, even through that one-lane construction zone northbound between US 24 and Wheelock Road. And you want to keep your eye on that one, because as traffic volumes build in, those traffic jams will come at you fast and furious. And we take a look at the Indiana Toll Road and the Ohio Turnpike. It is severe clear across the top of the Hoosier and the Buckeye State. Everything looking good, Chicago to Toledo and back again. 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
11: From 21 Alive, I'm meteorologist Liz Braden with your forecast. Another hot and humid day, 92 with a feels-like temperature close to 100. We'll stay partly to mostly sunny. There is a chance for a stray storm or two, although most should avoid our area. Tonight, a few storms possible with a low of 69, 85 to kick off the weekend tomorrow. I'm meteorologist Liz Braden on WoWo 92.3 FM at 1190 AM.
3: And right now, we've got winds out of the west to 2, clear skies across WoWo land. It's 74 degrees in Floyd's Knobs, 70 at your severe weather station. 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That's 482-2273 for Visiting Angels, America's choice in home care. I'll tell you exactly what it is. Steve Shine and I got a hold of the weather. That's what it is. Fort Wayne's Morning News continues right now with Steve Shine in for Caleb Blakesley, along with Josh Williams. From the Anchor Desk, I'm Brian Ford on WoWo, 92.3 FM and 1190 AM.
5: All right, he used Floyd's knobs. First of all, I didn't even know Floyd had knobs. So where in the world is Floyd's knobs?
3: You know, it sounds like something that you would buy at a liquor store and give you one heck of a nasty hangover the next morning, doesn't it? It is downstate, I believe. Given the 74 temperature, I'm going to say we're looking at central Indiana on that one. Southern.
5: Okay.
3: Southern Indiana.
6: Southern Indiana, yeah.
5: Southern Indiana. Heather, where did you find that one?
6: Actually, my friend received a phone call. I think it was a scam, but it said Floyd's Knobs, Indiana, and I thought, what?
5: That should be a good indicator that it's a spam call.
3: Give those
5: when you're
3: scammers
5: getting a
3: credit.
5: Call from Floyd's Knobs. Okay.
6: It's just north of Louisville on the state line.
5: Yeah, well, that sounds like it's not on Route 66, so it won't be something we'll be traveling to see, that's for sure. All right, well, thank you, guys. Always good to have Brian Ford and Heather Starr from our radio ranch out on Maples Road. And, of course, Josh Williams and myself are here on the beautiful facilities, at the beautiful facilities of the MIC, the Media Innovation Center. Kayla Blakeslee, oh, thank you so much for allowing me to sit in for you today. She's up at the Cruise Auction. And, Josh, if people want to stop by the auction today, and say hello to the number one radio host in Fort Wayne, Caleb Blakeslee. How do they do that?
7: Yeah, so you just head to the Cruise Auction page online and purchase tickets, and then when you go to do that, Caleb's got this special offer right now to save you folks some money. All you have to do is type in Kayla50 in the promo code there, and that'll save you 50% off your ticket purchase. So you can get some VIP tickets for the weekend. That includes some drinks out there as well. And the grand marais of it all is you get to see Caleb Blakeslee.
5: Absolutely. And, you know, of course, Labor Day weekend. It wouldn't be Labor Day weekend without celebrating the car show up in Auburn.
7: And you know what I heard, too, is this is one of the favorite places for one of the late-night show hosts.
5: Jay Leno, yes.
7: So you might even be able to see the ultimate Jim.
5: Well, I think not only is he a car aficionado, but he has had a show, I think, on TV.
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5: I can't remember the name of
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5: it.
7: Jay's
5: Garage. Do you remember what cable channel that was on or what the name?
7: I believe that had to be on NBC.
5: Okay. It wasn't on HGTV.
7: No, it's probably now on Peacock.
5: Something, yeah. And charging $15 a show to watch. That's pretty sure. All right. Thank you, Josh. And thanks, guys, back at Maples Road for giving us a little bit of insight on not only small towns, but on what's going on in Auburn this weekend. 612 with Steve Shine in for Caleb Blakeslee. This is Fort Wayne's Morning News on WoWo 92.3 FM at 1190.
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12: Hey everybody, Casey Hendrickson here. Lindsey Clancy, Jury Watch. Who is attacking power plants in Germany? And listener text messages. 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
5: It is the start of a holiday weekend, and thank you for joining us here at WoWo. Steve Schein in for Caleb Blakeslee on this September 4th, 2026. It's a Friday morning, and we thank you for joining us here on Fort Wayne's Morning News. If you're just getting going this morning, Liz Braden from 21 Alive says today it's going to be partly sunny with a chance of a strong storm or two later on today, a high of 92. Tonight, scattered storms are possible with a low of 69. The rain will move out tomorrow morning, then it will become partly cloudy with a high of 85. Sunday and Monday, oh boy, you talk about ending the summer on a high note. Sunny skies both days with highs in the low to mid-80s. Right now, we have 72 degrees off the world-famous WoWo fire escape. A deadly mosquito-borne virus claims its first life in a major U.S. city as those kinds of cases are spreading. Fox's Tom Graham has details this morning.
8: British police are looking into the theft of two trailer truckloads of Guinness stolen from a depot near Liverpool. The stout had been destined for pubs, but it was snatched Monday night by two drivers who pulled up to an industrial park and hauled away the trailers containing about 800 barrels of beer. The value of the Guinness is estimated at $67,000. The theft comes after a beer heist in the U.S. captured the public's attention over the loss of roughly 34,000 cans of Pabst Blue Ribbon. The company is offering a $20,000 reward for information leading to the recovery of the suds. Tom Rigotti, Fox News.
5: Thank you, Tom. I'd rather have a beer anytime over a mosquito-borne illness. But so obviously that was the wrong cut. But let's go back to Tom Graham right now talking about that deadly mosquito-borne virus. Heather, let it roll.
10: The West Nile virus is being blamed for a death in Chicago. It's the city's first fatality linked to the mosquito spread illness. The Chicago Department of Public Health is warning the city has experienced one of the rainiest summers in years, and that means more breeding ground for mosquitoes. Nationwide, the latest numbers from the CDC report more than 400 cases of West Nile so far, with 23 deaths. Most West Nile cases are reported in August and September. Tom Graham, Fox News.
5: Thank you, Tom. Right now, 16 minutes past the 6 o'clock hour. Steve Schein in for Caleb Blakeslee on this Labor Day weekend. Thanks for joining us here on Fort Wayne's Morning News. Next up is Brian Ford with What's Trending here on WoWo 92.3 FM and 1190 AM.
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3: We have clear skies, 70 degrees. I'm Brian Ford. Here's what's trending at 6:18. The Andrea Doria has been sitting in 240 feet of water for 70 years, and somehow people still think, yeah, I'd like to go inside that. The wreck has earned the nickname Mount Everest of shipwrecks because it's dangerous, cramped, tangled with fishing line and debris, and at least 18 divers have died exploring it. Now the ship itself is collapsing, so the attraction is literally becoming more dangerous with age. Turns out the ultimate diving challenge has an expiration date. And forget living dinosaur, some Great Lake sturgeon may be practically permanent residents. Researchers now estimate females can live as long as 427 years, meaning one swimming around today could have been alive when the pilgrims showed up. The previous record was just 152 years, so apparently we've been seriously underestimating these fish. And because they reproduce slowly, losing one isn't just losing a fish, it's losing something that literally took centuries to get here. And the Sunday ritual was simple. Return some cans, take the cash, and buy a lottery ticket. This time, a 39-year-old Michigan man turned his recycling money into $500,000. He bought the winning scratch off at a CVS in South Lyon, then spent the evening cheering, jumping, and running around the house. Now he plans to pay off that house, or what's left of it, take a vacation, and buy dinner for his friends. Turns out those cans were worth considerably more than 10 cents each. Wobo News Time now is 6:20. I can tell my friends very sincerely that if I hit for $500,000, I will take you out to dinner, but no, you cannot buy the large at Chick-fil-A. Time saver traffic and weather together every 10 minutes during Fort Wayne's morning news. 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We are crash, tie-up, and delay-free across Fort Wayne, Allen County, and the Tri-State region. The big four right now, Washington, Jefferson, Lafayette, and Clinton, you are looking oh so good getting in, out, and through downtown. Interstates and majors running at or near posted limits region-wide, I-69, I-469, Indiana Toll Road, Ohio Turnpike, all in super fine shape all the way around. The next check from the Craigville Appliance Traffic Center, well, that comes up within 10 minutes. 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
11: From 21 Alive, I'm meteorologist Liz Braden with your forecast. Another hot and humid day, 92 with a feels-like temperature close to 100. We'll stay partly to mostly sunny. There is a chance for a stray storm or two, although most should avoid our area. Tonight, a few storms possible with a low of 69, 85 to kick off the weekend tomorrow. I'm meteorologist Liz Braden on WoWo 92.3 FM at 1190 AM.
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5: On this Friday morning, and it's a veritable smorgasbord of Big Ten football with Purdue today and tonight and IU tomorrow around the noon hour. Here is Josh Williams to give us all of the details. Good morning.
25: Yes, good morning, Steve, and good morning, WoWo Land. Well, get you in a recapped up with college football that's officially back in full force, and Thursday night gave us our first taste of week one. Biggest surprise came out of New Jersey, where UMass, they stunned Rutgers 37-21. The Minutemen walked into Big Ten territory, came away with with one of the first notable upsets of the new season. Meanwhile, Colorado, they survived a thriller at Georgia Tech 14-13. The Buffaloes escaped Atlanta by a single point in one of the closest games of the night. Now, the ranked teams had considerably less trouble. Number 21, Utah, absolutely overwhelmed Idaho 66-14. The Utes rolled up 633 yards of offense, including a huge night on the ground, while holding Idaho to just 225 yards total. Number 25, Missouri, also cruised, beating Arkansas Pine Bluff 54-14. That sounds like a cleaning supply. Tigers quarterback Austin Simmons was nearly perfect. 17 of 19, 252 on the night, four tutties, and Missouri piled up 562 yards of total offense. They led 40-0 at the half. Elsewhere around the country, the Fighting Illini, they beat UAB 42-23. Minnesota rolled Eastern Illinois 59-7. And UCF, University of Central Florida, they hung 73 points on Bethune-Cookman in a 73-6 blowout. Wake Forest also opened up its season with a 38-16 win over Akron. Delaware rolled over Merrimack 42-7. Kennesaw State shut out West Georgia 47-0. And Buffalo held off Albany 21-17. So after night one of the full week one slate, UMass provides the upset. Colorado survives by one. Utah and Missouri make an empathetic opening statements, and we're just getting started. We got more football tonight, but to get a preview of what's happening, come back at 6:50 right here on your home for Indiana Hoosiers football.
5: We got to get those temperatures down into the 40s to make it really cozy for football, don't
25: That's
5: we?
25: That's what I like to hear.
5: Oh, I like that. It makes it puts us in, well, I wouldn't say that.
25: I mean,
5: now you're going too far, but we need that kind of football weather, right?
25: Snow, baby.
5: Well, maybe today when you go outside and see that we're going to have a heat index of about 100. Thank you, Josh Williams, always here at 20 and 50 throughout the

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4: Be later in the afternoon, but we will see the same surge yet again today. So that's definitely right on spot or right on point. Got to tell you though, right now we are crash, tie up, and delay free across Fort Wayne, Allen County, and the Tri-State region. Traffic volume is kind of fluctuating a little bit under to normal. So really, it looks like a lot of people are getting ready to take off. So we'll keep the traffic. We will keep watching the traffic for you. Easy for me to say. Next check from the Craigville Appliance Traffic Center comes up within 10 minutes. 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
6: From 21 Alive, I'm meteorologist Liz Braden with your forecast. Another hot and humid day, 92 with a feels-like temperature close to 100. We'll stay partly to mostly sunny. There is a chance for a stray storm or two, although most should avoid our area. Tonight, a few storms possible with a low of 69, 85 to kick off the weekend tomorrow. I'm meteorologist Liz Braden on WoWoWo 92.3 FM at 1190 AM.
7: With a look at your Ag News headlines, I'm Erin Anderson on Brown Fields. There are still a ton of unanswered questions about the Trump administration's plan to import up to 300,000 metric tons of beef. Josh Maples, an ag economist with Mississippi State University Extension, says details remain limited. The U.S. Meat Export Federation says Mexico's trade restrictions following a recent scrapie detection has limited market access for U.S. sheep and lamb producers. Courtney Heller says the move has added additional uncertainty for the industry. New crop corn and soybean meal sales were up on the week. The USDA says those both saw week-to-week improvements thanks to good global demand for livestock feed usage. New crop soybean sales were below the previous week, but still strong because of the recent business with China. I'm Erin Anderson for Brown Field.
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4: We have clear skies, 71 degrees across WoWo land. We'll see partly to mostly sunny skies for Friday with a high in the low 90s. Good morning. I'm Brian Ford. Glad you're with us. Coming up in the news at the half hour on WoWo, 92.3 FM and 1190 AM. Indiana governors will continue to keep about 60 cents per gallon in their pocket. Governor Mike Braun extends that gas tax holiday for another 30 days. She's accused in a deadly hit-and-run crash now. A Fort Wayne woman is back behind bars, and her defense attorney's job just got a whole lot worse. Scrap metal belongs in a rail car. A dead body doesn't. Elkhart County authorities are now investigating. And storms ripped through northern Ohio and southern Michigan, bringing fresh rounds of damage. Details on these stories and more coming up right now. National and global coverage continues at 6:32 with the latest from Fox News.
5: Fox News, I'm Sue Guzman. A miraculous rescue in Nepal days after catastrophic flooding struck along the China-Nepal border, killing more than 1,200 people.
6: The rescue came 9 days after the August 26th flooding, likely caused by a glacier collapse that devastated towns and valleys in Nepal.
5: Fox's Marianne Rafferty, an estimated 5,000 people are still missing. Jury in the trial of the Lindsay Clancy case remains deadlocked over whether the Massachusetts mother is responsible for murdering her three young children. Defense attorney Kevin Reddington asking the judge to remove a juror who he says refused to listen to the law regarding reasonable doubt.
7: If we come back here in a half an hour with a mistrial because of a juror that has just spurned the instructions of this court, it's a shame.
5: Judge declined the motion and the jury resumes deliberations this morning. 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
4: WoWo News time is 6:33. Your phone could become your Indiana ID. The BMV says an optional mobile driver's license should be ready within 18 months with privacy built into the system. 60 cents a gallon staying in Hoosier pockets for another month. Governor Mike Braun extended Indiana's gas tax holiday through October 6th. Meanwhile, Indiana flood victims won't have to chase down help from one agency to another.
8: State and federal agencies are opening temporary assistance centers for Hoosiers hit by August's flooding. FEMA will help with disaster applications, while the Small Business Administration handles disaster loan information. State agencies will also help with housing, counseling, insurance, and replacement documents. John Simney, WoWo News.
4: The centers will bring those services together under one roof. Esperanza Villafana went from deadly hit-and-run suspect to accused witness intimidator, and she's back behind bars. Court records say she threatened a woman who talked to police. A grim discovery at an Elkhart rail yard. An unidentified woman found dead inside a train car loaded with scrap metal. The homicide unit is now investigating. A routine shot's drawing fresh attention for a surprising reason beyond preventing shingles.
9: A Brown University study found older adults who got Shingrix had a 24% lower relative risk of dementia over 4 years. Researchers stress that's an association, not proof the vaccine prevents dementia. The study included more than 509,000 people. Catherine Segal, WoWo News.
4: The CDC recommends 2 Shingrix doses for adults 50 and older. A box truck went from U.S. 224 to upside down in Adams County, and 4 people were hurt. The driver looked down at his GPS, veered off the road near the Ohio state line, and overcorrected. Northwest Ohio and southeast Michigan took a hit from severe storms last night. Downed trees, poles, and power lines were reported as heavy rain and strong winds moved through. More strong storms are possible this afternoon. The News Watch continues now at 6:35. Ohio's bracing for one of the busiest travel weekends of the year, and the State Highway Patrol is ready.
10: Last Labor Day period, 27 people were killed in 23 Ohio crashes, a 35% increase from the year before. 17 deaths involved impaired drivers. State troopers will increase patrols through September 7th, while ODOT scales back work zones. Victor Garcia, WoWo News.
4: 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He collected $200,000 from one victim. Now he's going to prison for 6 years. Zhan Chun Li pleaded guilty to 3 felony theft charges in Allen County, Ohio. WoWo Flight Watch at Fort Wayne International. All flights are on schedule. TSA wait times are currently under 15 minutes. 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Time saver traffic and weather together every 10 minutes during Fort Wayne's morning news. From the Craigville Appliance Traffic Center, things looking overall good as we head past that 6:30 mark. We are crash, tie-up, and delay-free across Fort Wayne, Allen County, and the tri-state region. The Big Four, Washington, Jefferson, Lafayette, and Clinton, looking good getting in, out, and through downtown. Interstates and the majors moving along at or near posted limits region-wide. Checking the jam cams, I-69 traffic volume definitely building in for a Friday morning. Everything lining up as it should, though. If you're Indy-bound, you're looking at the normal 90 minutes in both directions from the 4 to 465. You are 38 minutes to and from pure Michigan if you're north of Fort Wayne on the I. I-469, a little bit heavier than normal traffic volume we're seeing right now. Still looking A-OK top to bottom in both directions, even through that one-lane construction zone northbound between US 24 and Wheelock Road. Do keep an eye on that. We will, too. Have your traffic app and an alternate route handy because those traffic jams will come at you fast and furious, especially later in the day and with a bump in Labor Day traffic. And as we take a look right now at the Indiana Toll Road and the Ohio Turnpike, everything's looking good across the top of the Hoosier and the Buckeye State. Clear sailing Chicago to Toledo and back again. Next check from the Craigville Appliance Traffic Center comes up within 10 minutes. 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
11: From 21 Alive, I'm meteorologist Liz Braden with your forecast. Another hot and humid day, 92 with a feels-like temperature close to 100. We'll stay partly to mostly sunny. There is a chance for a stray storm or two, although most should avoid our area. Tonight, a few storms possible with a low of 69, 85 to kick off the weekend tomorrow. I'm meteorologist Liz Braden on WoWo 92.3 FM at 1190 AM.
4: And right now, we've got winds out of the west at 2, clear skies across WoWo Land. It's 68 degrees in Worstville, 70 at your severe weather station. 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And the Friday edition of Fort Wayne's Morning News continues now with Steve Shine in for Kayla Blakesley along with Josh Williams. From the Anchor Desk, I'm Brian Ford on WoWo, 92.3 FM and 1190 AM.
12: Now, I know where Worstville is. That's my office when I lose a case.
4: Well, I was going to say, I think I'm the unofficial mayor of Worstville, but anyway.
12: Where in the world is Worstville?
4: It is just due east of Payne, Ohio, right on the Norfolk and Southern Railway, and there are about 5 houses, I think, left there. The big thing in town used to be a big grain elevator years ago, and that's gone.
12: Well, I can see why it would be called Worstville if it's 5 houses on a railroad track. That's not very appealing, is it?
4: But you know, the population swelled dramatically when the Union Pacific Big Boy came through.
12: Oh, I am sure it did. I'm sure it did. We had people from Goodville, right, as well as Worstville.
4: That's my insurance company.
12: All right. Well, thank you, Brian Ford and Heather Starr, for always keeping us up to date geographically as to where things are across the Midwest. Steve Shine for Kayla Blakesley. Josh Williams with me here at our new facilities, The Mike, the Media Innovation Center in Village of Coventry. 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
12: It is 6:43, 17 minutes away from the top of the hour. Steve Shine in for Kayla Blakesley, who's up at the Cruise Auction in Auburn today. Of course, a Labor Day tradition, although the weather forecast seems more like the 4th of July than it does Labor Day. Today is going to be partly to mostly sunny with a chance of a strong storm or two in the afternoon. Our high today, 92. Tonight, scattered storms possible, a low of 69. Showers move out of the area on Saturday morning, then it will become partly cloudy with a high of 85, and this is the dream forecast for the holiday weekend. Sunday and Monday, mostly sunny with highs in the 80s. And by the way, today at 4 o'clock is going to be our hot feels-like temperature. At 4 p.m., Liz Braden from 21 Alive says the feel-like temperature will be 102 degrees at about 4 o'clock this afternoon. Right now, we have a cold 73 degrees off the world famous Wilbo fire escape. A War Department official is giving details about how the U.S. military has been taking down drones on the U.S. southern border. Fox's Jill Nato reports this morning from Washington.
16: Fox has learned that for the first time, the Pentagon's revealing how often counter-unmanned aerial technologies getting used at the border. Drone tech, including sophisticated lasers, were used to stop about 100 suspected cartel drones from infiltrating the U.S. this past August. The Pentagon says each engagement was done in coordination with the Mexican military and border authorities. A senior War Department official said this reflects a broader U.S. effort to build rapidly fielded counter-unmanned aerial defenses. In Washington, Jill Nato, Fox News.
12: Josh, do you ever notice that some people actually call Washington, Washington, like I kiddingly said just a second ago?
17: I had a baseball coach in high school that used to call Washington, and we had Washington High School.
12: Why is that?
17: I don't know. I asked.
12: There's
17: him
12: no
17: that.
12: R goes, in Washington.
17: He goes, that's just how I've always taught how to say Washington.
12: All right, my beloved friend and our late Congressman Mark Souter always used to call it Washington, and I had to laugh because, I mean, that's where he was the majority of his life, in Washington. But, I mean, it sounds like grassroots, doesn't it, though, to here in Indiana call it Washington?
17: It does, but it's mind-boggling. I'd like to know who was the first person to look at Washington, W-A-S-A-A-S-H, and say, where is the R?
12: Well, absolutely, and he cut down Washington cut down the cherry tree, didn't he?
17: Yeah.
12: All right, it's 6:45. By the way, the Trump administration is asking the U.S. Supreme Court to lift a federal judge's order that blocks restrictions on mail-in voting. Here's Fox's Lisa Brady this morning.
18: The government's emergency appeal argues the goal is preventing voter fraud and that new rules are lawful under authority delegated by Congress to the Postal Service, regulating the U.S. mail, not elections. The administration wants the Supreme Court to lift a temporary block issued by a federal judge in Boston, who's considering an extension.
19: The Postal Service's responsibility is to deliver ballots, not determine who may vote.
18: Tamika Simmons is general counsel for a sorority, one of the plaintiffs arguing the Trump executive order is unconstitutional. Under the changes, states would upload lists of eligible voters to a new online portal, which would track mail-in ballots. But it's not clear when that would be fully operational. Lisa Brady, Fox News.
12: Thank you, Lisa. And by the way, today, North Carolina is set to begin sending ballots to voters who requested them by mail. 6:46, 14 away from the top of the hour. It's a Friday morning and the start of a holiday weekend. I am Steve Shine in for Caleb Blakeslee. Brian Ford has what's trending next right here on WoWo, 92.3 FM and 1190 AM.
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4: We have clear skies, 70 degrees. I'm Brian Ford, and here's what's trending at 6:48. The Andrea Doria has everything you want in a vacation destination. 240 feet underwater, sideways staircases, tangled wires, unstable steel, and a death toll of at least 18 divers. And people still go looking for it. The famous Italian liner's been deteriorating for decades, and now it's breaking apart badly enough to create fun new hazards for anyone inside. The Andrea Doria was built to carry passengers. These days, it's mostly carrying a warning. And somewhere in the Great Lakes, there could be a fish that remembers the 1600s, and no, it's not me. Researchers now estimate some female lake sturgeon can live up to 427 years. For decades, scientists thought these prehistoric-looking fish topped out at about 50 or 60 years. Then a 152-year-old shattered that assumption. Okay, well, that may have been me. Anyway, now the math says 400-plus years is possible. The sturgeon didn't suddenly get older. We finally figured out how old it really was. And there's a pretty good return on investment when your investment is aluminum cans and your return is $500,000. A Michigan man has a Sunday habit of returning cans and using the money to buy lottery tickets. Well, this week, one of those tickets hit for $500,000. He plans to pay off his house and take a vacation, maybe take friends to dinner. So much for throwing those cans away. WoWo News Time now is 6:50. Time saver traffic and weather together every 10 minutes during Fort Wayne's Morning News. 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Crash tie up and delay free across Fort Wayne, Allen County, and the Tri-State region. The big four right now, Washington, Jefferson, Lafayette, and Clinton, still looking A-OK getting you in, out, and through downtown. Interstates and the majors are moving at or near posted limits region-wide. I-69, I-469, the Indiana Toll Road, the Ohio Turnpike, we see you and you are looking good. Next check from the Craigville Appliance Traffic Center comes up in about 10 minutes. 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
11: From 21 Alive, I'm meteorologist Liz Braden with your forecast. Another hot and humid day, 92 with a feels-like temperature close to 100. We'll stay partly to mostly sunny. There is a chance for a stray storm or two, although most should avoid our area. Tonight, a few storms possible with a low of 69, 85 to kick off the weekend tomorrow. I'm meteorologist Liz Braden on WoWo 92.3 FM at 1190 AM.
12: Thank you, Liz. And by the way, Liz told us a little bit earlier today that at about 4 o'clock, the feels-like temperature will be 102 at 4 o'clock today. Right now, Angola has 71, Auburn 72. It is 73 degrees off the world-famous WoWo Fire Escape. In addition to the sports, Josh Williams is going to clarify where the word Washington came from. That's coming up next right here on WoWo 92.3 FM and 1190 AM.
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12: 6:53. It's the start of a holiday weekend, and to me, we're way into it already. Too much here. Josh, where does Washington come from?
17: All right, so it says, according to our new friend Google here,
12: yeah,
17: it says some people pronounce Washington as Washington because of an old linguistic habit called R insertion, where an R sound is added to words. So this style came from the early settlers who moved from the Northeast, like New England, and areas with a Boston accent, and it was passed down through generations. So it's a generational habit.
12: Well, that explains why earlier this summer we could have called Fort Wayne Fort Rain for more than one reason. All right, what's going on sports wise?
17: All right, so let's get you ready for some college football this weekend. Tonight, you got several games on the docket. You got Indiana State, Purdue Boilermakers at Ross-Ade Stadium, 7 o'clock kickoff. For all our Boiler fans out there, you can listen to the game right here on WoWo 92.3 FM. Don't worry, regular programming will still air on 1190. Also tonight, Michigan State Toledo, they get going at Spartan Stadium, 8 o'clock, and then Fresno State USC, that's at 9 o'clock out there at LA Memorial Coliseum. Tomorrow though, full docket of Big Ten action, starting with our Indiana Hoosiers at noon. They kick off their season, the title defense season, against North Texas at Memorial Stadium. Then you have Ball State, chirp chirp, they will be taking on the number one team in the nation, the Ohio State Buckeyes, at Ohio Stadium, 12:30 kickoff. And then, of course, the Maizen Blue, the Michigan Wolverines. They will have the Broncos of Western Michigan at Michigan Stadium in Ann Arbor at 7:30. And then on Sunday, two games on the docket. Earlier in the day, you have Washington and Washington State, or should we say Washington and Washington State, at Husky Stadium at 4 o'clock. And then 7:30 at Lambeau Field, it's going to kick off. You got Wisconsin and Notre Dame. The season here that we're hoping for the Irish fans is going to be an undefeated season. We'll see how it happens. But you can hear that game on our sister station, 1380 The Fan and 100.9 FM. We'll see you back at 720 right here on your home for Indiana Hoosiers football.
12: All right, Josh, I'm going to wash my hands of that discussion this morning about Washington, but thank you for the explanation. 6:55, 5 minutes before the hour. We have time saver traffic on this, the start of a holiday weekend. Steve Shine in for Caleb Blakesley right here on WoWo 92.3 FM and 1190 AM.
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12: For Time Saver Traffic, Brian, what's going on?
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7: Weather-wise, what does the travel forecast look like for the unofficial final holiday of the summer season, Labor Day?
24: As we start Friday, that ridge of high pressure will be parked generally over the southeastern United States.
7: Meeting hot and dry conditions, according to USDA meteorologist Brad Rippey. Although the heat dome will shift west, covering the southeastern Great Plains by Labor Day Monday.
24: And underneath that heat dome, expect daily high temperatures to approach, reach, or exceed 100 degrees just about every day.
7: Frequent rainfall is expected around the heat dome periphery, primarily along the nation's northern tier. Rippey adds that could mean periods of severe weather in some locales.
24: If you're going to be out and about in the west, not only will there be the opportunity for showers in the northwest and the southwest, but we will be looking at autumn-like temperatures, some significantly cooler weather.
7: I'm Rod Bain reporting for the U.S. Department of Agriculture in Washington, D.C.
25: We'll admit, we've already.
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3: Will the lone holdout remain held out? I'm Dave Anthony, Fox News. That is the big question at Lindsey Clancy's murder trial in Plymouth, Massachusetts.
8: There's one juror who refuses to listen to the law that you've given him or her on reasonable doubt.
3: And Clancy's attorney, Kevin Reddington, says if that leads to a mistrial, it'll be a shame. He asked the judge to replace the juror, but Judge William Sullivan said no.
9: I don't feel it's appropriate for me to say I agree with one juror or 11.
3: The jury is considering murder or manslaughter or Clancy's insanity defense in the killing of her three children that she suffered postpartum psychosis. A lot of Americans are traveling this long weekend, paying the highest gas prices ever around Labor Day. AAA's national average for regular around $4.14 a gallon, well over a dollar higher than before the Iran conflict that Vice President Vance says he would not call a war.
10: I'm not going to make a promise about when it's going to return to $3. What I will say is that we have to remember, why are we doing this? Number one, it's so that Iran never has a nuclear weapon. And number two, what we're doing right now is protecting commercial shipping in order to ensure that we don't have a worldwide energy crisis.
3: Adding to the economic strain, especially for truckers and businesses using diesel, the price of that fuel spiked up 7 cents this morning to a new record high, $5.85 per gallon, eclipsing diesel's previous high in 2022 after the Russia-Ukraine war broke out. Now to Missouri. President Trump is calling horrible and ridiculous a state Supreme Court ruling last night blocking congressional redistricting that already had been used in the primaries. Republican Missouri Governor Mike Kehoe just told Fox he wants the U.S. Supreme Court to intervene.
13: Put a stay on this decision so that we can let Missourians and let them vote on the map that they were told they would be able to vote on and not steal this away from them.
3: America's listening to Fox News.
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4: 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Thanks so much for starting your day with us. I'm Brian Ford. We have clear skies, 71 degrees across WOWO land. Look for a mix of sun and clouds, hot and humid, with a high in the low 90s. Your 21 Alive First Alert forecast comes up at about 7:07. 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Indiana drivers are getting another month without the state gas tax. Governor Mike Braun extended the holiday 30 days, saving motorists about 60 cents a gallon. Meanwhile, Indiana is putting your driver's license on your phone. The optional digital ID could verify your age or identity without showing your home address or other personal information. Hoosiers hitting the road this Labor Day will pay more and likely sit in more traffic.
28: AAA found airfares to top destinations jumped nearly 20%, while domestic hotel prices rose 9%. The worst congestion is expected Friday afternoon. If you're staying home, AAA members could save on fuel and several Indiana attractions. John Simney, WOWO News.
4: Elsewhere, a woman was found dead on top of a train car in the Norfolk Southern Rail Yard in Elkhart. The county homicide unit is now investigating. One look at a GPS and the box truck was on its roof in Adams County. Four people were hurt after the driver left US 224 and overcorrected near the Ohio state line. One Goshen workplace drill became a real-life test, and a co-worker came through when it mattered most.
29: Keystone RV workers sprang into action when Pat Moran collapsed from cardiac arrest. Co-workers found him, started CPR, and used an on-site AED, delivering shocks before paramedics arrived. A Goshen cardiologist said CPR and an AED can triple the odds of survival. Tommy Lee, WOWO News.
4: Moran recovered and returned to the plant to thank his co-workers. Storms tore through northwest northwest Ohio and southern Michigan last night, leaving trees and power lines down. Widespread power outages were reported after heavy rain. Lightning and strong winds swept across the region. More severe storms are possible later today. Well, a routine shot is drawing fresh attention for a surprising reason beyond preventing shingles.
1: A Brown University study found older adults who got Shingrix had a 24% lower relative risk of dementia over 4 years. Researchers stress that's an association, not proof the vaccine prevents dementia. The study included more than 509,000 people. Catherine Segal, WoWo News.
4: The News Watch continues now at 7:05. It was hiding in a bag of corn and seeds, a moth that federal officials say could threaten American agriculture. A CBP detector dog found it at Detroit Metro Airport in what the agency calls the first U.S. interception of the straw-crest moth. WoWo Flight Watch at Fort Wayne International. All flights are on schedule. TSA wait times currently about 15 minutes. Ohio's fire departments are struggling to keep enough volunteers on the roster.
2: About 70% of Ohio fire departments rely on volunteers, especially in rural communities. The shortage could leave fewer trained responders available during emergencies and lead to longer response times. The state has launched recruiting and training efforts to bring in more volunteers. Victor Garcia, WoWo News.
4: A state recruitment portal has drawn nearly 2,000 inquiries and 130 commitments. And finally, Zimmer Biomet is giving away its Warsaw headquarters. The company is moving to its massive Center Street facility and donating the old headquarters to Grace College. WoWo News time now is 7:06. 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Time saver traffic and weather together every 10 minutes during Fort Wayne's morning news. From the Craigville Appliance Traffic Center, we kick off this finally Friday rush hour in fine shape. We are crash tie-up and major delay-free across Fort Wayne, Allen County, and the tri-state region. The big four right now, Washington, Jefferson, Lafayette, and Clinton, still looking okay getting you in, out, and through downtown. Interstates and major highways region-wide moving at or near posted limits. Drive time is exactly what you'd expect. As we check the jam cams, I-69 traffic volume definitely building in now. Normal for a Friday morning, but everything lining up as it should. If you're Indy bound, you're 90 minutes from the 4 to 465, 38 minutes to and from the Michigan line if you're north of Fort Wayne. I-469, normal traffic volume continuing, moving very well top to bottom in both directions there, even through that one-lane construction zone northbound between US 24 and Wheelock Road. We'll keep an eye on it. You'll want to as well, because as those traffic volumes build, those jams will come at you very fast and furious. You're going to want an alternate route to be sure. And as we take a look at the Indiana Toll Road and the Ohio Turnpike, severe clear. Chicago to Toledo and back again. Next check from the Craigville Appliance Traffic Center comes up in about 10 minutes. Craigville Appliance, now with a second location right here in Fort Wayne at 3539 North Clinton Street, just south of Glenbrook Square. 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
11: From 21 Alive, I'm meteorologist Liz Braden with your forecast. Another hot and humid day, 92 with a feels-like temperature close to 100. We'll stay partly to mostly sunny. There is a chance for a stray storm or two, although most should avoid our area. Tonight, a few storms possible with a low of 69, 85 to kick off the weekend tomorrow. I'm meteorologist Liz Braden on WoWo 92.3 FM at 1190 AM.
4: And right now, winds are out of the west at about 2. We have clear skies across WoWo land. It's 72 degrees in Knock'em Stiff, 71 at your severe weather station. 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Say hi to Tim and Justin when you visit on Covington Road. They're a mile east of the Country Club and open this morning at 10. Rainbow Furniture. And the finally Friday edition of Fort Wayne's Morning News continues now with Steve Shine in for Kayla Blakesley along with Josh Williams. From the Anchor Desk, I'm Brian Ford on WoWo, 92.3 FM and 1190 AM.
12: I don't know where you came up with the name of a little burg by the name of Knock'em Stiff, but it sounds like the outcome of an MMA fight or something.
4: Well, like, either, like, either that, or they have got a lot of Kettle One down there.
12: Which is on my menu for this weekend. Where is Knock'em Stiff?
4: I'm going to defer to Heather Starr.
12: Heather?
14: Yeah, that is actually just west of Indianapolis. Or not Indianapolis, Cincinnati.
12: Oh, Cincinnati. Okay.
5: Yeah, so
4: well,
5: it's in
4: that
5: Ohio.
4: Makes sense. That tracks.
5: Yeah, it does.
12: Well, I'll tell you where I thought it was. And I thought it was about 200 feet from the WoWo studios here, because that's where I will be this evening at Hall's Village of Coventry. And I will probably have enough of that Kettle One that I'll be called Knock'em Stiff.
4: And you know, that works on the Maples Road studios, too. You go 200 feet in any direction, you stand a good chance of that happening here. Just a very different result.
12: All right. Thanks for the geographic lesson this morning, geography lesson this morning. Steve Shine in for the vacationing. Well, I wouldn't say she's vacationing. She's working hard up there at Cruise Park for the Auburn auction. Kayla Blakesley is off today. Be back on Tuesday morning after the Labor Day holiday. 7:10 right now. We're going to go live to our newsmaker line, and Tanya J. Power is coming up in just a couple of moments right here on the number one radio program in the morning for news, weather, and sports. 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
14: Hey everybody, Casey Hendrickson here. Lindsey Clancy, Jury Watch. Who is attacking power plants in Germany? And listener text messages. Friday, 3 to 6 on WoWo.
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12: Good morning, Steve Shine in for the vacationing. Kayla Blakesley right here on Fort Wayne's Morning News. If you're just getting going this morning, our friend Liz Braden from 21 Alive says it's going to be partly to mostly sunny today. Chance of a strong storm later on with a high of 92. And tomorrow it will be mostly sunny after the morning showers move out with a high of 85. Right now we have 72 degrees off the world famous WoWo fire escape. And on our newsmaker line this morning, live from the Big Apple, New York City, is my good friend Tanya J. Powers. And I love the subject matter, Tanya, because I would like to nominate you to become a saint of the radio world, and you should be. Good morning.
30: Good morning. I saw you on my list. I was like, I get to talk to Steve, and it's a holiday weekend. Oh, my goodness. This just could not get any better.
12: It's a daily double. How about that?
30: Yeah.
12: Well, it's been 10 years since Mother Teresa was made a saint, and that's why I started off by asking, how does one become a saint? Is it a nominating convention, or what happens?
30: I mean, kind of. It just all takes place in the Catholic Church. The fact that, yeah, you're right, Mother Teresa became a saint on this date in 2016. It's kind of, if you're wondering, okay, what kind of person, what do you have to do to become a saint? Think about everything we know about Mother Teresa. I mean, for decades, she served the poorest of the poor with her missionary charity. She started that order in 1950. She worked with abandoned children and terminally ill and people who suffer from leprosy and refugees and all kinds of people. She earned the Nobel Peace Prize in 1979. You know, that's just her name has always just been synonymous with service and helping people and you know, going into the areas that other people didn't want to go into and helping them. So it kind of gives you an idea of some of the things that they look at when when someone is considered for sainthood. There are three stages. The first is they look at the life of the candidate for sainthood. You know, they do an examination, basically, of their life. The bishop of the diocese where the person died starts that investigation into their life, but they can't do it until 5 years after the person's death, unless the Pope makes an exception for this. They gather witnesses and talk to them. They establish, you know, if the candidate was a martyr or attest to the virtues that the person bore witness to in their life. You know, like I said, the Mother Teresa's acts of service in the slums of Calcutta and, you know, helping all kinds of people around the world. Phase two of that is carried out by the Vatican's Congregation for the Causes of Saints. and there's 9 theologians, and they look at a document, basically, that's prepared that summarizes all the evidence that they got in phase one of this. They see if this supports the martyrdom or the virtuous life of the candidate. Then it goes on. The Pope authorizes a decree that declares that person either a venerable or a blessed. Stage two is where they look at one of the miracles attributed to the candidate's intercession. That is required. Once all of this, that stage two is done, they receive the title of blessed. And then stage three is when they're actually canonized, and you have another miracle that they have to attribute to the person, and then they get the formal title of saint, which is what happened 10 years ago today in St. Peter's Square when Pope Francis declared Mother Teresa as St. Teresa of Calcutta.
12: You know, sometimes we hear of somebody in the queue, in the batter's box, being considered. Do we know of anybody who is being considered now to become a saint?
30: You know, that's a good question, and I'm not sure is the short answer. Surely there's you know, some of this going on, some investigation and going on. I do know, I remember a few years ago when there was the first millennial saint that had been named. That I remember that was a headline-grabbing right. sort of thing. And, of course, like I said, Mother Teresa was 87. I was talking about has to be at least 5 years after the person's death. She died in 1997 and was not canonized until 10 years ago in 2016. So it took a while. It took, a good bit longer than, it took longer than the 5 years that they had to wait past that. But, the work that she did, I mean, by the time of her death, there were so many people, missionaries working, on her behalf and on different places of the world. It's just, her name is still synonymous with, helping others and helping the poor.
12: Well, I would say this. There are three steps in the radio world: clear, concise, and dependable. So I nominate you. How about that?
30: Thank you. That is so sweet. I appreciate that.
12: All right, Tanya. Always good to hear from you. Have a wonderful holiday weekend, and we'll talk to you next time I substitute.
30: Absolutely. Thank you.
12: All right. Tanya J. Power is live from our New York Bureau. 717 with Steve Shine in for Kayla Blakesley here on Fort Wayne's Morning News from WoWo, 92.3 FM at 1190 AM.
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12: Steve Shine in for Kayla Blakesley, who's up at the Auburn Auction today, and so stop by and see her at Cruise Auction Park. Josh Williams is right here with me at the Media Innovation Center, the mic in the Village of Coventry. And Joshua, what's going on?
6: Well, listen, we had our first taste of college football, week one, officially back in full force last night. Several games out on the docket. The biggest surprise, though, came out of New Jersey, where UMass, they stunned Rutgers 36 27-21, ending a streak of 16 games where they lost in a row. The Minutemen now walked into Big Ten territory. They came away with one of the first notable upsets of the new season. Meanwhile, Colorado, they survived a thriller at Georgia Tech, 14-13. The Buffaloes escaped out of Atlanta by a single point in one of the closest games of the night. But the ranked teams had considerably less trouble. Utah, number 21 Utah, they absolutely overwhelmed Idaho, 66-14. The Utes rolled up 633 yards of offense, including a huge night on the ground, while holding Idaho to just 224 yards of offense. Number 25 Missouri also cruised. They beat Arkansas Pine Bluff 54-14. Tigers quarterback Austin Simmons, he was nearly perfect, 17 of 19, 252 yards, four tutties, and Missouri piled up 562 yards of total offense and led 40-0 at halftime. Elsewhere around the country, Illinois, they beat UAB 42-23. Minnesota rolled over Eastern Illinois 59-7. And UCF, they hung up 73 points on Bethune-Cookman in a 73-6 blowout. Wake Forest opened up its season with a 38-16 win over Akron. Delaware, they rolled over Merrimack 42-7. Kennesaw State shut out West Georgia 47-0. And Buffalo held off Albany 21-17. So, after week one of the full week slate that we have here, or I should say the first night of a week one slate, UMass provided the upset, Colorado survived by one, and Utah and Missouri make empathetic opening statements, and we're just getting started. So a little preview of tonight. Tonight, number 10 Oklahoma opens up against UTEP. Number 7 Miami, they'll travel across the country to face Stanford. And number 14 USC, they'll host Fresno State before a loaded slate on Saturday take center stage. And don't forget Purdue tonight as well. They will be in action against Indiana State. And then, of course, the Michigan State Spartans are also going to be in action as well. But we'll get you a full preview coming up at 7:50 right here on your home for Indiana Hoosiers football.
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12: 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Looking forward to that. Thank you, Josh Williams with the sports. Throughout the morning at 20 and 50, Steve Shine in for Caleb Blakesley. 7:23 now on this, the start of a holiday weekend. My friend Chris Moore and your friend too is up next right here on WoWo 92.3 FM at 1190 AM.
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12: And Kayla Blakesley is up in Auburn today, greeting folks at the annual Auburn auction at the Cruise Plaza. Steve Shine sitting in and having the pleasure and honor to sit in for the number one radio host in the morning, and that, of course, is our own Kayla. 7:26 right now, number one in the financial field is Mr. Chris Moore, who's Moore Mansion. I drove by this morning at about 4:15 a.m., and I thought, one good thing about today is I get to talk to you. And my friend, how are you?
2: Good, good, excellent. And, you know, the nice thing about being number one is just make sure you don't step in number two.
12: Which is always impossible because people are shooting at you when you're number one.
2: That's true.
12: Well, I understand today.

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5: Adrian Smith says the recent announcement to import foreign beef was the wrong move.
6: We need to let the market work. The market has done good things for producers and consumers previously. Let's make sure that we don't intervene in a way that causes damage.
5: 2026 corn and soybean production could end up being highly variable. Rich Nelson tells Brownfield results of their annual yield survey generally show the impact of widespread dry weather in parts of the western Corn Belt.
7: We did have South Dakota down about 15% in yield. Kansas also seeing some pretty tough news there, 14% below last year's number.
5: And the U.S. Meat Export Federation says Mexico's trade restrictions following a recent scrapie detection has limited market access for U.S. sheep and lamb producers. I'm Kellen Havikin for Brownfield.
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13: We have clear skies, 71 degrees across Wawa Land. We'll see partly to mostly sunny skies for Friday with a high in the low 90s. Good morning, I'm Brian Ford. Glad you're with us. Coming up in the news at the half hour on Wawa, 92.3 FM and 1190 AM. Indiana drivers will continue to keep about 60 cents per gallon in their pocket. Governor Mike Braun extends the gas tax holiday. She's accused in a deadly hit-and-run crash. Now a Fort Wayne woman is back behind bars, and her defense attorney's job just got a whole lot worse. Scrap metal belonged in the rail car. A dead body didn't. Elkhart County authorities are now investigating. And strong storms ripped through northern Ohio and southern Michigan, bringing a fresh round of damage last night. Details on these stories and more coming up right now. National and global coverage continues at 7:31 with the latest from Fox News.
14: Fox News, I'm Gianna Gelosi. The judge in the Lindsey Clancy murder trial is going to hold an inquiry this morning after the jury sent a note saying 11 of them are in agreement, but there is one holdout that they say

0: refuses to listen to the law regarding the legal standard of reasonable doubt.
1: The judge told the jury yesterday reasonable doubt does not mean proof beyond all possible doubt, and that jurors must have an abiding conviction to a moral certainty that something is true.
0: Fox's Nate Foy. Americans headed out for the long Labor Day weekend, but there could be some sticker shock at the gas pump as the war with Iran continues.
2: Travelers are facing the highest gas prices ever for this time of year. AAA says the national average for a gallon of gas is more than $4 as volatility in the Strait of Hormuz drives up the cost of crude oil.
0: That's Fox's Madeline Rivera reporting. 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
3: WoBo News time is 7:32. Your phone could become your Indiana ID. The BMV says an optional mobile driver's license should be ready within 18 months with privacy built into the system. 60 cents a gallon is staying in Hoosier pockets for another month. Governor Mike Braun extended Indiana's gas tax holiday through October 6th. Meanwhile, Indiana flood victims won't have to chase down help from one agency to another.
4: State and federal agencies are opening temporary assistance centers for Hoosiers hit by August's flooding. FEMA will help with disaster applications, while the Small Business Administration handles disaster loan information. State agencies will also help with housing, counseling, insurance, and replacement documents. John Simney, WoBo News.
3: The centers will bring those services together under one roof. Esperanza Villafana went from deadly hit-and-run suspect to accused witness intimidator, and now she's back behind bars. Court records say she threatened a woman who talked to the police. A grim discovery at an Elkhart rail yard, an unidentified woman found dead inside a train car loaded with scrap metal. The homicide unit is now investigating. A routine shot is drawing fresh attention for a surprising reason beyond preventing shingles.
5: A Brown University study found older adults who got Shingrix had a 24% lower relative risk of dementia over 4 years. Researchers stress that's an association, not proof the vaccine prevents dementia. The study included more than 509,000 people. Catherine Segal, WoBo News.
3: A box truck went from U.S. 224 to upside down in Adams County, and four people were hurt. The driver looked down at his GPS, veered off the road, and overcorrected near the Ohio state line. Northwest Ohio and Southeast Michigan took a hit from severe storms last night. Downed trees, poles, and power lines were reported as heavy rain and strong winds moved through. More strong storms are possible this afternoon. The Newswatch continues now at 7:34. Ohio is bracing for one of the year's busiest travel weekends, and the Ohio State Highway Patrol is ready.
6: Last Labor Day period, 27 people were killed in 23 Ohio crashes, a 35% increase from the year before. 17 deaths involved impaired drivers. State troopers will increase patrols through September 7th, while ODOT scales back work zones. Victor Garcia, WoBo News.
3: He collected $200,000 from one victim, and now he's going to prison for 6 years. Zhen Chun Lee pleaded guilty to 3 felony theft charges in Allen County, Ohio. Well, if you're headed north this Labor Day, your morning commute one day at least is going to come with one great big catch as a Michigan tradition rolls on another year.
7: The Mackinac Bridge will shut down to public traffic Monday morning from 6:30 until noon for the annual Bridge Walk. About 35,000 people are expected. Walkers can start from either St. Ignace or Mackinac City, with emergency vehicles still allowed to cross. Laura Smith, WoBo News.
3: The walk began in 1958 and remains a Labor Day tradition. WoBo Flight Watch at Fort Wayne International. All flights are showing on schedule. Your TSA wait times are currently under 15 minutes. A 19-year-old driver is now facing homicide charges after two men were killed on I-475 in Northwest Ohio. Jake Siebert was indicted on 4 aggravated vehicular homicide counts and 2 OVI charges. One Goshen workplace drill became a real-life test, and a co-worker came through when it mattered the most.
8: Keystone RV workers sprang into action when Pat Moran collapsed from cardiac arrest. Co-workers found him, started CPR, and used an on-site AED, delivering shocks before paramedics arrived. A Goshen cardiologist said CPR and an AED can triple the odds of survival. Tommy Lee, WoBo News.
3: Moran recovered and returned to the plant to thank his co-workers. And finally, a big change for Zimmer Biomet in Warsaw. The company is moving its headquarters to Center Street and donating its current building to Grace College. WoBo News time is 7:36. 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Time saver traffic and weather together every 10 minutes during Fort Wayne's morning news. From the Craigville Appliance Traffic Center, we look overall good as we pass that halfway point of the Friday morning rush hour. We are crash tie up and delay free across Fort Wayne, Allen County, and the entire tri-state region. The big four right now, Washington, Jefferson, Lafayette, and Clinton, still looking good getting you in, out, and through downtown. Interstates and the majors moving at or near posted limits region-wide. Your drive time's right on target. Checking the jam cams right now, I-69 traffic volume normal for a Friday morning. Everything lining up as it should, though. If you're Indy bound, you're looking at the normal 90 minutes from the 4 to 465 in both directions. You are 38 minutes to and from pure Michigan if you're north of Fort Wayne on the I. I-469 close to normal traffic volume going on out there. Moving very well top to bottom in both directions, including through that one-lane construction zone northbound between US 24 and Wheelock Road. And if we look at the Ohio Turnpike and the Indiana Toll Road, it is severe clear across the top of the Hoosier and the Buckeye State. Things looking good, Chicago to Toledo and back again. Next check from the Craigville Appliance Traffic Center comes up within 10 minutes. Craigville Appliance now with a second location right here in Fort Wayne at 3539 North Clinton Street. They're just south of Glenbrook Square Mall. 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
10: From 21 Alive, I'm meteorologist Liz Braden with your forecast. Another hot and humid day, 92 with a feels-like temperature close to 100. We'll stay partly to mostly sunny. There is a chance for a stray storm or two, although most should avoid our area. Tonight, a few storms possible with a low of 69, 85 to kick off the weekend tomorrow. I'm meteorologist Liz Braden on WoWo 92.3 FM at 1190 AM.
3: And right now, we've got winds out of the west at about 2, clear skies across WoWo land. It's 71 degrees in Dull, 71 at your severe weather station. 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And the Friday edition of Fort Wayne's Morning News continues now with Steve Shine in for the vacationing Caleb Blakesley along with Josh Williams. From the anchor desk, I'm Brian Ford on WoWo, 92.3 FM and 1190 AM.
11: Well, that's a perfect combination, Brian. You have Shine Dull. We're in the world is Dull.
3: It is over, I believe, in Van Wert County, Mercer County area. It's over northwest Ohio. Yeah, in fact, there's a big grain elevator and propane dealership there.
11: Okay, well, very interesting. Thank
3: you. They're very ag-oriented there.
11: I am sure they're ag-oriented, and I might stop there just to put some shine in Dull. How about that? Who knows? All right, thanks. Brian Ford and Heather Starr at the Radio Ranch on Maples Road, always keeping us up to date with the latest in local news and traffic. Josh Williams and myself, Steve Shine, in today for the vacationing. I keep saying vacationing. She is working today. Get that in my head. She's up at the Cruise Auction Park in Auburn, Indiana for the annual and very well-respected auto auction in Northeast Indiana, where people from all around the world come to see some of the greatest cars on earth. It's 7:40 right now. Eben Brown from our Florida Fox News Bureau is coming up talking a little bit about the ban on nitrous oxide. That's coming up in just a couple of moments right here on the number one radio program in the morning for news, weather, and sports. 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
11: Good morning on this, the start of a holiday weekend. Steve Shine in for Kayla Blakesley. It is 7:43, 17 minutes away from the top of the hour. If you're just getting up and getting going this morning, Liz Braden from 21 Alive at Television Park says it's going to be a partly to mostly sunny day today with a chance of storms later on. A high of 92. Tonight, scattered storms are possible with a low of 69. And then Saturday, the rain will move out. We'll have a partly cloudy day and a high of 85. By the way, Sunday and Monday look beautiful. Spectacular. Mostly sunny both days with highs in the low 80s. Right now, we have 72 degrees off the world-famous WoWo fire escape. And on our newsmaker line this morning from our Fox News Bureau in Florida is Evan Brown. And we say good morning and happy holiday weekend to you.
17: Happy holiday weekend to you as well.
11: I understand there's somewhat of a crisis out there with the families of perhaps people who have been fatally overdosed on nitrous oxide, asking for a federal ban on that. Is that right?
17: Yeah, so this is not the kind of stuff that you would get at a dentist's office where it's being used properly, right? That's a proper use of nitrous oxide. But there have been these products sold at retail. They're sold to kids, either willingly or, you know, perhaps with a fake ID or something like that. But they're designed or they're marketed as, you know, fun experiences. They kind of make you a little woozy for a few minutes when you take it. And they're given these strange names. They come in colored containers and all of this stuff. And so there's an argument that they're marketing towards younger people. But they are dangerous, and they've been deadly. And so there have been groups of parents from across different states who have lobbied Congress about this. And now a bill has been introduced that would ban these products. So there would be a carve-out, obviously, for the medical use of nitrous oxide, but no more selling this stuff at retail.
11: I was talking to our morning show producer, Josh Williams, and asking him a little bit about the content of today's interview with you. And I asked what the big deal was. And he says, well, actually, you can go into a gas station and buy these products, this nitrous oxide over the counter, no questions asked.
17: Yeah. Yeah, that's where they sell it, or, you know, convenience stores and whatnot. And they'll sell it to kids. And that's the issue here.
11: What is the federal government going to do about this? You indicated, or we had chatted a little bit about the fact that there are 20 states right now that are asking the federal government to put a ban on this.
17: There are parents from 20 states who are lobbying Congress, and so a bill was introduced yesterday. I imagine it's going to get bipartisan support. I think that this is a legitimate problem to address.
11: Well, I would say don't buy nitrous oxide at a gas station, and don't buy sushi at a gas station either. Those are probably two products that could be very dangerous.
17: All right, Edmund. That's the old thing. So, yeah.
11: All right. Well, listen, what's the outlook for the holiday weekend in Florida? I know that some folks have traveled down to Florida to enjoy a 3 or 4 day weekend. What's it like in your neck of the woods down there?
17: Well, we usually expect, you know, beach traffic and stuff like that. That's why I stay home on Labor Day and Memorial Day, kind of avoid the crowds.
11: Well, you enjoy it with your family, and we'll talk to you next week here on Fort Wayne's Morning News. Thank you, Eben.
17: You bet.
11: Eben Brown from our Fox News Bureau in Miami this morning. It is 7:46, 14 away from the top of the hour. Brian Ford has what's trending in news next, right here on Fort Wayne's Morning News from WoWo, 92.3 FM and 1190 AM.
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3: We have clear skies, 71 degrees. I'm Brian Ford. Here's what's trending at 7:48. The Andrea Doria has everything you want in a vacation destination. 240 feet underwater, sideways staircases, tangled wires, unstable steel, and a death toll of at least 18 divers. And people still go looking for it. The famous Italian liner's been deteriorating for decades, and now it's breaking apart badly enough to create new hazards for anyone inside. The Andrea Doria was built to carry passengers. These days, it's mostly carrying a warning. And somewhere in the Great Lakes, there could be a fish that remembers the 1600s. Researchers now estimate some female lake sturgeon can live up to 427 years. For decades, scientists thought these prehistoric-looking fish topped out at about 50 or 60. Then a 152-year-old shattered that assumption. Now the math says 400-plus years is possible. The sturgeon didn't suddenly get older. We finally just figured out how old it really was. And there's a pretty good return on investment when your investment is aluminum can. And your return is $500,000. A Michigan man has the Sunday habit of returning cans and using the money to buy lottery tickets. This week, one of those tickets hit for $500,000. He plans to pay off his house and take a vacation, maybe take some friends out to dinner. So much for throwing the cans away. WoWo News Time now is 7:49. Time saver traffic and weather together every 10 minutes during Fort Wayne's Morning News. 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We are crash, tie up, and delay free across Fort Wayne, Allen County, and the tri-state region. The big four right now, Washington, Jefferson, Lafayette, and Clinton, still looking good getting you in, out, and through downtown. Interstates and the Turnpike, Ohio, or Toll Road, everything looking good all the way around. 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
10: From 21 Alive, I'm meteorologist Liz Braden with your forecast. Another hot and humid day, 92 with a feels-like temperature close to 100. We'll stay partly to mostly sunny. There is a chance for a stray storm or two, although most should avoid our area. Tonight, a few storms possible with a low of 69, 85 to kick off the weekend tomorrow. I'm meteorologist Liz Braden on WoWo, 92.3 FM at 1190 AM.
11: Thank you, Liz. And at 7:51 this morning, across northwest Ohio, northeast Indiana, Lima has 74 degrees. Fort Wayne has 72 degrees off the world-famous WoWo fire escape. Josh Williams has the sports. It's coming up next right here on WoWo, 92.3 FM and 1190 AM.
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11: 7:52, 8 minutes away from the 8 o'clock hour, and that's pretty lucky. 8 on 8, and here is 1 on 1 sports with our good friend Josh Williams. Good morning.
21: I don't have anything to go big on 10 with, so let's just Big Ten football. But that's what we have tonight. Obviously, at the top of the hour, we gave you the recap of the scores from an exciting Thursday night of Week 1 football. However, though, now we got three more games in Big Ten land. Tonight, you have the Purdue Boilermakers taking on Indiana State over at Hossage Stadium, 7 o'clock kickoff. For all of our Boiler fans out there, you can tune in to 92.3 FM tonight to hear the action. Pre-game will start at 6, and of course, kickoff at 7. And then tonight, also, you have Michigan State Aledo squaring off inside Spartan Stadium at 8. Fresno State will visit the University of Southern California Trojans at the Memorial Coliseum at 9 o'clock. Then tomorrow, that's when the full slate really comes into action. The Indiana Hoosiers, they've got the North Texas team that's going to be coming in for a noon kickoff at Memorial Stadium. The Indiana Hoosiers looking to defend their title. The Ohio Bobcats, they'll have Nebraska, the Cornhuskers out there in Nebraska. Ball State will be traveling to Columbus, Ohio to take on the number one team in the land, the Ohio State Buckeyes at 12:30. Our maize in blue, the Michigan Wolverines, they'll have Western Michigan at Michigan Stadium, 7:30 kickoff there. Northwestern over at Martin Stadium, they'll have an 8 o'clock kickoff against South Dakota State. And then on Sunday, you've got Washington and Washington State at Husky Stadium, 4 o'clock kickoff. And the Fighting Irish of Notre Dame, they will be taking on the Wisconsin Badgers at 7:30 inside Lambeau Field there, a home of the Green Bay Packers. And of course, if you want to listen to that game, you can do so on our sister station, 1380 The Fan and 100.9 FM. Pregame coverage will begin at 6:30, kickoff at 7:30. And boy, it's going to be exciting. And just remember, yes, we're off on Monday. So to hear the recap of all the college football, you're going to have to make sure you tune in Tuesday.
11: Ooh, good tease. I'll be listening. All right. Yeah. Did I misunderstand you or something? A couple of sportscasts ago, you said the number one Ohio State Buckeyes.
21: Yeah.
11: What are they number one with? I thought it was IU. Is this a preseason?
21: Well, believe it or not, the preseason poll, which is what we're going into week one with, has the Indiana Hoosiers ranked sixth.
11: What?
21: In the country. I know. It's a,
11: don't like
21: it's a
11: that.
21: Big slight.
11: Don't
21: and
11: like
21: Ohio
11: that.
21: Ohio State Buckeyes are number one. The Oregon Ducks are number two, so
11: don't believe the polls.
21: Don't believe the polls, and let's cheer for Ball State. Chirp, chirp. Let's see if they could beat the Buckeyes and show them who's really number one.
11: All right. Thank you very much, Josh Williams, with the sports at 20 and 50 throughout the morning. Steve Shine in for Caleb Blakeslee. It is 7:55, 5 before the top of the hour, and we'll have Time Saver traffic on this, the start of a holiday weekend. Brian Ford is next right here on WoWo 92.3 FM at 1190 AM.
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11: Well, I hope the traffic is as slow as the traffic sounder is this morning. Good morning, Fort Wayne. Steve Shine in for Kayla, who is up in Auburn for the Cruise Auction. And in the hot seat for the traffic right now is Brian Ford. Good morning.
3: And good morning, Steve. Things looking overall good. We are crash, type, and delay free across Fort Wayne, Allen County, and the tri-state region. Next check from the Craigville Appliance Traffic Center comes up in about 10 minutes. 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
2: Improvement in the U.S. drought monitor over the month of August? Unfortunately not, according to USDA meteorologist Brad Rippey.
4: The news is not particularly good. We did see that devastatingly hot, dry weather focused across the south during the month of August, and that really sent the numbers spiraling upward in terms of U.S. drought coverage.
2: So for the drought monitor dated September 1st,
4: a little over 59% of the lower 48 states in drought, and that has been a very sharp increase from our recent lows.
2: With nearly 48% of the lower 48 states in drought at July's end, still an elevated number compared to annual drought coverage for that time of year. One region reporting contracting drought coverage, the desert southwest, and parts of the west central plains due to monsoon rains. I'm Rod Bain reporting for the U.S. Department of Agriculture in Washington, D.C.

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8: It's not what truckers or farmers want to hear. I'm Dave Anthony, Fox News. The price of diesel has been pumped up to a record high, surging up 7 cents this morning to $5.85 per gallon, surpassing the previous high from 2022 when war broke out in Ukraine. This spike up's related to Iran.
9: I wouldn't call it a war. Right now, there is no active shooting. I recognize there have been places where this has flared up.
8: That's Vice President Vance, who also says
9: the reason gas prices are so high right now is because the Iranians are shooting at commercial shipping.
8: He says prices would be even higher if the U.S. wasn't taking action to keep shipping flowing in the Strait of Hormuz. The price of regular gas, $4.14 per gallon again, according to AAA. It's never been this high for travelers on a Labor Day weekend. Lindsey Clancy's jury remains deadlocked before a seventh day of deliberations at her murder trial. Her lawyer, Kevin Reddington's upset that one holdout juror is refusing to follow the law on reasonable doubt as he makes an insanity defense.
10: The judge called up each juror one by one, asking them if they could follow his instructions. They all said yes. The judge then clarified reasonable doubt and sent the jury back to deliberate more. Reddington said the holdout jurors threatening to cause a mistrial and he wants he or she replaced.
8: Fox's Nate Foy outside the court in Plymouth, Massachusetts. Missouri's Republican leaders want the U.S. Supreme Court to intervene after the state Supreme Court blocked the congressional redistricting maps already used in the primaries until a ballot referendum is held on the new maps. President Trump called that on Truth Social horrible and ridiculous. GOP Governor Mike Keogh agrees, telling Fox,
11: I think it's absolutely a travesty to Missourians.
8: Fox's Lucas Tomlinson also reports from the White House.
12: And the Justice Department also asking the Supreme Court to intervene in the ongoing legal battle over the U.S. Postal Service's rules for mail-in ballots. In a filing Thursday, the Trump administration writing, quote, the rule thus plainly does not seize control of state's administration of elections.
8: Those who challenge the president's executive order on mail-in voting say it's unconstitutional. America's listening to Fox News.
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0: WoWo News time is 8:03. Thanks so much for starting your day with us. I'm Brian Ford. We have clear skies, 71 degrees across WoWo land. Look for a mix of sun and clouds, hot and humid, with a high in the low 90s. You're 21 Alive. First Alert forecast comes up at about 8:07. 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Indiana drivers are getting another month without the state gas tax. Governor Mike Braun extended the holiday 30 days, saving motorists about 60 cents a gallon. Meanwhile, Indiana is putting your driver's license on your phone. The optional digital ID could verify your age or identity without showing your home address or other personal information. Hoosiers hitting the road this Labor Day will pay more and likely sit in more traffic.
15: AAA found airfares to top destinations jumped nearly 20%, while domestic hotel prices rose 9%. The worst congestion is expected Friday afternoon. If you're staying home, AAA members could save on fuel and several Indiana attractions. John Simney, WoWo News.
0: A woman was found dead on top of a train car in the Norfolk Southern Rail Yard in Elkhart. The county homicide unit is now investigating. One look at a GPS and a box truck was on its roof in Adams County. Four people were hurt after the driver left U.S. 224 and overcorrected near the Ohio state line. One Goshen workplace drill became a real-life test, and a coworker came through when it mattered the most.
16: Keystone RV workers sprang into action when Pat Moran collapsed from cardiac arrest. Coworkers found him, started CPR, and used an on-site AED, delivering shocks before paramedics arrived. A Goshen cardiologist said CPR and an AED can triple the odds of survival. Tommy Lee, WoWo News.
0: Moran recovered and returned to the plant to thank his coworkers. Storms tore through Northwest Ohio and Southeast Michigan last night, leaving trees and power lines down. Widespread power outages were reported after heavy rain, lightning, and strong winds swept the region. A routine shot's drawing fresh attention for a surprising reason beyond preventing shingles.
17: A Brown University study found older adults who got Shingrix had a 24% lower relative risk of dementia over 4 years. Researchers stress that's an association, not proof the vaccine prevents dementia. The study included more than 509,000 people. Catherine Segal, WoWo News.
0: The News Watch continues now at 8:05. It was hiding in a bag of corn and seeds, a moth that federal officials say could threaten American agriculture. A CBP detector dog found it at Detroit Metro Airport in what the agency calls the first U.S. interception of the straw-crest moth. WoWo Flight Watch at Fort Wayne International. All flights are on schedule. Your TSA wait time's about 15 minutes. Ohio fire departments are struggling to keep enough volunteers on the roster.
18: About 70% of Ohio fire departments rely on volunteers, especially in rural communities. The shortage could leave fewer trained responders available during emergencies and lead to longer response times. The state has launched recruiting and training efforts to bring in more volunteers. Victor Garcia, WoWo News.
0: A state recruitment portal has drawn nearly 2,000 inquiries and 130 commitments. And finally, Zimmer Biomet is giving away its Warsaw headquarters. The company is moving to its massive Center Street facility and donating the old headquarters to Grace College. WoWo News time is 8:06. 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Time saver traffic and weather together every 10 minutes during Fort Wayne's morning news. From the Craigville Appliance Traffic Center, we head into that 8 o'clock hour looking good. Crash tie-up delay-free across Fort Wayne, Allen County, and the tri-state region. The big four right now, Washington, Jefferson, Lafayette, and Clinton, looking good getting in, out, and through downtown. Interstates and major roads moving at or near posted limits region-wide. Your drive time's right on target. As we check the jam cams once again, I-69 traffic volume definitely normal for a Friday morning. Everything looking good, though. If you're Indy-bound, you're looking at 90 minutes from the 4 to 4 65 in both directions, 38 minutes to and from the Michigan line if you're north of Fort Wayne. I-469, close to normal traffic volume there. Looking okay even through that one-lane construction zone. That's going to be between U.S. 24 and Wheelock Road northbound. Top to bottom, though, 469, decent shape for now. And it's smooth sailing on the toll roads, the Ohio Turnpike, everything looking good. Chicago to Toledo and back again. Next check from the Craigville Appliance Traffic Center comes up in about 10 minutes. Craigville Appliance now with a second location right here in Fort Wayne at 3539 North Clinton Street. They're going to be just south of Glenbrook Square. 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
19: From 21 Alive, I'm meteorologist Liz Braden with your forecast. Another hot and humid day, 92 with a feels-like temperature close to 100. We'll stay partly to mostly sunny. There is a chance for a stray storm or two, although most should avoid our area. Tonight, a few storms possible with a low of 69, 85 to kick off the weekend tomorrow. I'm meteorologist Liz Braden on WoWo 92.3 FM at 1190 AM.
0: And right now, winds continue out of the west at about 2. We have clear skies across WoWo land. It's 74 degrees in Young America, 71 at your severe weather station. WoWo News Time is 8:08. 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And the Friday edition of Fort Wayne's Morning News continues now with Steve Shine in for the vacation and Caleb Blakesley along with Josh Williams. From the Anchor Desk, I'm Brian Ford on WoWo, 92.3 FM and 1190 AM.
20: Thank you, Brian. Good morning, Fort Wayne. On this, the start of a holiday weekend, Steve Shine in for Caleb Blakesley, who is up working at the Cruise Auction Park today and visiting with all of her friends and fans as the annual Auburn Core Duesenberg Auction and Festival gets underway. What a great American tradition in a great little city of Auburn, Indiana, and hope you can stop by and see Caleb this morning. It's a Friday, and in fact, 1 week from today. Unbelievable. 1 week from today is Friday, September the 11th. And Josh, you know, it makes it 25 years, a quarter of a century ago, that one of the most heinous tragedies in American history unfolded. I remember exactly where I was, and many of our listeners will remember this place too. It was a restaurant called Bill's Palace. Bill's Palace was an iconic restaurant in downtown Fort Wayne. It's a location right now where the parking garage of the new Parkview Field is. And it was a place where business people and attorneys and everybody of all walks of life would come in and have breakfast in the morning very early. And I was there at about 6:30 in the morning meeting with two attorneys discussing a case. And when I got back to the office that morning, it was unfolding. And it was horrific. I had no idea of the scope and magnitude of such an attack on our country would happen. You obviously much younger than I.
21: Yeah.
20: Where were you?
21: Yeah, I was in first grade at the time, and my desk was seated next to the teacher's desk towards the back of the classroom. And I remember another teacher walking into my first grade teacher and telling her that a plane has hit the buildings. And I didn't really understand what that meant at the time until I got home and found my mother, who was sitting on her couch watching the TV, and she said, "Come here," and she sat me down and explained to me what had happened. And that's when you're 6-7 years old at the time, so the reality of it, you know, is still hard to comprehend. But seeing that and seeing the look on my mother's face, knowing that she knew nobody out there in New York City,
20: right?
21: Like how affected she was,
20: right?
21: Even seeing that, I think spoke to the volumes of it. And I think that's when it became real that, oh my goodness.
20: Another thing that came out of that was, as far as the television industry was concerned, the ticker at the bottom of the screen became a standard item, right, as it is today. We're used to that. But it was rarely, if ever, used except for emergency situations. Now it's used all day long on many of the networks to keep you updated on news stories. But that, as just a happenstance now, before it became a tradition because of the fact that there had to be updates with regard to what was happening on 9/11.
21: If I remember correctly, it was CNN that really launched out into this ticker.
20: Right.
21: Yeah, they did
20: absolutely
21: a phenomenal job. I mean, all the way until we got into the war.
20: Well, I'm sure we'll hear more about this all week long. The networks are already broadcasting specials, and it's something we must remember. We cannot lose sight of what happened on that day.
21: And I'll tell you, too, that here on WoWo, we always do this, but on the anniversary. anniversary of September 11th, we take folks back. So in the 8 o'clock hour next Friday, we will play the TV footage, and you'll hear the audio just as you were hearing it September 11th of 2001, and that's followed up by the bell ringing and the name readings that'll happen. So you'll be able to hear that live on WoWo.
20: Okay, thank you for reminding about that. We're going to have Brian Ford with what's trending in the news around the world in just a couple of moments. We'll also have Josh Williams back with the latest in sports news. All of that coming up next right here on the number one radio program in the morning for news, weather, and sports. 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
0: We have clear skies, 71 degrees across WoWo Land. Good morning, I'm Brian Ford. Here's what's trending at 8:16. The Andrea Doria has been sitting 240 feet underwater for 70 years, and somehow people still think, yeah, I'd like to go inside that. The wreck has earned the nickname Mount Everest of shipwrecks because it's dangerous, cramped, tangled with fishing line and debris, and at least 18 divers have died exploring it. Now the ship itself is collapsing, so the attraction is literally becoming more dangerous with age. Turns out the ultimate diving challenge has an expiration date. And forget living dinosaur. Some Great Lake sturgeon may be practically permanent residents. Researchers now estimate females can live as long as 427 years, meaning one swimming around today could have been alive when the pilgrims showed up. The previous record was just 152 years, so apparently we've been seriously underestimating these fish. And because they reproduce slowly, losing one isn't just losing a fish, it's losing something that took centuries to get here. And the Sunday ritual was simple. Return some cans, take the cash, buy a lottery ticket. This time, a 39-year-old Michigan man turned his recycling money into $500,000. He bought the winning scratch-off at a CVS in South Lyon, then spent the evening yelling and jumping and running around the house. Now he plans to pay off his home, or what's left of it, take a vacation, and buy dinner for his friends. Turns out those cans were worth considerably more than 10 cents each. WoWo News Time now is 8:18. Time saver traffic and weather together every 10 minutes during Fort Wayne's morning news. 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Crash tie-up delay-free across Fort Wayne, Allen County, and the tri-state region. The Big Four, Washington, Jefferson, Lafayette, and Clinton, you are still looking good getting in, out, and through downtown. Interstates and the majors, I-69, I-469, the Indiana Toll Road, and the Ohio Turnpike, all moving at or near posted limits region-wide. That travel map is exactly green, top to bottom, wall to wall. You are looking good. 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
19: From 21 Alive, I'm meteorologist Liz Braden with your forecast. Another hot and humid day, 92 with a feels-like temperature close to 100. We'll stay partly to mostly sunny. There is a chance for a stray storm or two, although most should avoid our area. Tonight, a few storms possible with a low of 69, 85 to kick off the weekend tomorrow. I'm meteorologist Liz Braden on WoWo 92.3 FM at 1190 AM.
20: Thank you, Liz. And Liz told us just a few minutes ago that at about 4 o'clock this afternoon, the feels-like temperature will be 102, 102 degrees, feels-like, at 4 o'clock this afternoon. Right now, we have 71 degrees in Goshen, 74 a little south of us in Marion. It's 72 degrees off the world-famous WoWo Fire Escape. 8:20 on the start of a holiday weekend with Steve Shine in for Caleb Blakesley. Josh Williams has the sports. That's 60 seconds away right here on WoWo 92.3 FM and 1190 AM.
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20: Okay. All right, here's Josh Williams with the sports.
21: All right, college football is officially back, Steve, in full force, and last night gave us our first taste of week one. I think the biggest surprise came out of New Jersey, where you UMass. They were riding a 16-game losing streak. They stunned Rutgers 37-21. The Minutemen walked into the Big Ten territory and came away with one of the first notable upsets of the new season. Meanwhile, the game between Colorado and Georgia Tech was a thriller. Yeah. Yeah, so Colorado, they took the lead with about 37 seconds left in the game. Then Georgia Tech got the ball back. They trailed by one. And, well, there was an opportunity for Georgia Tech to kick a game-winning field goal about 47 yards out. And as you just heard right there, Colorado was able to block that Georgia Tech field goal. The Buffaloes, they win 14-13. The ranked teams had considerably less trouble last night. Number 21, Utah, absolutely overwhelmed Idaho, 66-14. Number 25, Missouri, also cruised, beating Arkansas Pine, 54-14. And elsewhere around the country, the Fighting Illini, they beat UAB, 42-23. Minnesota rolled over Eastern Illinois, 59-7. And how about UCF? University of Central Florida hung up 73 points on Bethune-Cookman in a 73-6 blowout. It was one of those games I was flipping through, and I looked at my wife, and I said, boy, you'll never believe this UCF score. It's 73-0. And she goes, oh, is that the final? I said, no, they just started the fourth quarter. And then Wake Forest also opened up its season with a 38-16 win over Akron. Delaware rolled over Merrimack, 42-7. Kennesaw State, they shut out West Georgia, 47-0. And then Buffalo, they held off Albany, 21-17. So after a night one of a full week one slate, UMass, they provide the upset. Colorado survives by one. And Utah and Missouri, they take empathetic opening statements there. And we're just getting started. So tonight, you got number 10, Oklahoma. They open up against UTEP. Number 7, Miami. The Hurricanes will travel across the country to face Stanford. Number 14, USC. They host Fresno State. And this is all before a loaded Saturday slate that takes center stage tomorrow. So to hear the full preview, we will take you to 8:50 here where you'll come back, hear what's happening tonight, and we'll get you ready for the action that's happening in our neck of the woods tomorrow right here on your home for Indiana Hoosiers football.
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20: 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Josh Williams with the sports every half hour, 20 and 50 throughout the morning right here on Fort Wayne's Morning News. 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
8: From 21 Alive, I'm meteorologist Liz Braden with your forecast. Another hot and humid day, 92 with a feels-like temperature close to 100. We'll stay partly to mostly sunny. There is a chance for a stray storm or two, although most should avoid our area. Tonight, a few storms possible with a low of 69, 85 to kick off the weekend tomorrow. I'm meteorologist Liz Braden on WoWo 92.3 FM at 1190 AM.
9: With a look at your Ag News headlines, I'm Erin Anderson on Brown Fields. There's still a ton of unanswered questions about the Trump administration's plan to import up to 300,000 metric tons of beef. Josh Maples, an ag economist with Mississippi State University Extension, says details remain limited. The U.S. Meat Export Federation says Mexico's trade restrictions following a recent scrapie detection has limited market access for U.S. sheep and lamb producers. Courtney Heller says the move has added additional uncertainty for the industry. New crop corn and soybean meal sales were up on the week. The USDA says those both saw week-to-week improvements thanks to good global demand for livestock feed usage. New crop soybean sales were below the previous week, but still strong because of the recent business with China. I'm Erin Anderson for Brown Field.
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2: We have clear skies, 71 degrees across Wawa Land. We'll see partly to mostly sunny skies for Friday with a high in the low 90s. Good morning, I'm Brian Ford. Glad you're with us. Coming up in the news at the half hour on Wawa, 92.3 FM and 1190 AM, Indiana drivers will continue to keep about 60 cents per gallon in their pocket. Governor Mike Braun extended that gas tax holiday. She's accused in a deadly hit-and-run crash. Now a Fort Wayne woman is back behind bars, and her defense attorney's job just got a whole lot worse. Scrap metal belonged in the rail car, a dead body did not. Elkhart County authorities are now investigating. And strong storms ripped through northern Ohio and southern Michigan, bringing a fresh round of damage overnight. Details on these stories and more coming up right now. National and global coverage continues at 8:33 with the latest from Fox News.
3: News. I'm Therese Crowley. One holdout juror in the Lindsey Clancy murder trial. Judge William Sullivan holds an inquiry this morning about the jury's note that the person is refusing to listen to the law. But the judge rejected defense lawyer Kevin Reddington's motion to remove the juror.
4: I object to the court's ruling. I request that we have further inquiry. I request that my motion is to remove this juror that refuses to listen to your instruction on reasonable doubt.
3: Judge Sullivan said it would be improper to side with the 11 or the 1 going into day 7 deliberation. Whether Clancy had control when she killed her three children. Miraculous survival in Nepal. Two workers rescued from a hydropower tunnel 9 days after the glacier let loose epic flooding that killed 1,300. Labor Day weekend gas prices up about a nickel from last month. AAA at $4.14 a gallon. National average for regular. 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
2: WoWo News, time is 8:34. Your phone could become your new Indiana ID. The BMV says an optional mobile driver's license should be ready within 18 months with privacy built into the system. 60 cents a gallon staying in Hoosier pockets for now, for another month as well. Governor Mike Braun extended Indiana's gas tax holiday through October 6th. Meanwhile, Indiana flood victims won't have to chase down help from one agency to another.
5: State and federal agencies are opening temporary assistance centers for Hoosiers hit by August's flooding. FEMA will help with disaster applications, while the Small Business Administration handles disaster loan information. State agencies will also help with housing, counseling, insurance, and replacement documents. John Simney, WoWo News.
2: Esperanza Villafana went from deadly hit-and-run suspect to accused witness intimidator, and she's back behind bars. Court records say she threatened a woman who talked to police. A grim discovery at an Elkhart rail yard. An unidentified woman found dead inside a train car loaded with scrap metal. The homicide unit is now investigating. Well, a routine shot is drawing fresh attention for a surprising reason beyond preventing shingles.
6: A Brown University study found older adults who got Shingrix had a 24% lower relative risk of dementia over 4 years. Researchers stress that's an association, not proof the vaccine prevents dementia. The study included more than 509,000 people. Catherine Segal, WoWo News.
2: Northwest Ohio and Southeast Michigan took a hit from severe storms last night. Downed trees, poles, and power lines were reported as heavy rain and strong winds move through. More strong storms are possible this afternoon. WoWo News, time now is 8:36. 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Time saver traffic and weather together every 10 minutes during Fort Wayne's morning news. From the Craigville Appliance Traffic Center, we move right past that 8:30 mark. Crash tie-up delay-free across Fort Wayne, Allen County, and the tri-state region. The big four right now. Washington, Jefferson, Lafayette, and Clinton looking good getting it out and through downtown. Interstates and major highways moving at or near posted limits region-wide. Drive time's exactly what you'd expect. Checking the jam cams once again. I-69 traffic volume normal for a Friday morning. Everything looking good, though. If you're Indy bound, it's a normal 90 minutes from the 4 to 465 in in both directions. 38 minutes to and from Pure Michigan if you're north of Fort Wayne on the I. I-469, normal traffic volume there. Still moving pretty overall well, top to bottom. Seeing a little brake tapping going on right now as you're headed into that one-lane construction zone. That's northbound between U.S. 24 and Wheelock Road. Other than that, it is all clear there as well. And the Indiana Toll Road, the Ohio Turnpike, severe clear across the top of the Hoosier and the Buckeye State. Overall good, Chicago to Toledo and back again. Next check from the Craigville Appliance Traffic Center comes up in about 10 minutes. 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
7: From 21 Alive, I'm meteorologist Liz Braden with your forecast. Another hot and humid day, 92 with a feels-like temperature close to 100. We'll stay partly to mostly sunny. There is a chance for a stray storm or two, although most should avoid our area. Tonight, a few storms possible with a low of 69, 85 to kick off the weekend tomorrow. I'm meteorologist Liz Braden on WoWo 92.3 FM at 1190 AM.
2: And right now, we have winds out of the west at about 2, clear skies across WoWo land. 77 degrees in Nawbone, 71 at your severe weather station. 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That's 260-NERVOUS. And the Friday edition of Fort Wayne's Morning News continues now with Steve Shine in for Kayla Blakesley, along with Josh Williams. 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
8: I'm not even going to ask, but I feel compelled to. Where the heck is Nawbone?
2: Oh, you just have to ask, don't you?
8: Yes, I need to know where these crazy names are.
2: Once again, Lady Geography herself, Heather Starr.
9: Yeah, Nawbone would be actually not far from, it looks like Brown County State Park, Nashville area.
8: Okay. I thought it was the road leading into Humane Fort Wayne.
2: Well, either that or I thought, you know, we had Dr. David Painter as the sponsor there. Maybe it was headed to the dentist's office, too, come to think of it.
8: Well, that could be, too. All right. Hey, the two of you have a great weekend. Thank you very much, Brian Ford and Heather Starr, for holding down the fort at our Maples Road location. Steve Shine in today for Kayla Blakesley. She's up at the Auburn Core Duesenberg Auction in Auburn, Indiana, and hope you have a chance to go by and say hello to her. Josh Williams and I are here at the new Mike Center, the Media Innovation Center here in the Village of Coventry. And Jennifer Winklejohn is next on our newsmaker line. And I think there's good news on the jobs horizon of the economy, adding some jobs. She's going to tell us all about that in just about 2 minutes right here on the number one radio program in the morning for news, weather, and sports. Fort Wayne's Morning News from WoWo, 92.3 FM at 1190 AM.
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8: Good morning. It is Steve Shine in today, the start of a holiday weekend for Kayla Blakesley, who's up at the Auburn Cord Duesenberg Auction in DeKalb County, and hope you can have a chance to stop by the Cruz Plaza and say hello to her, and she's looking forward to seeing all of her fans and friends. 8:43 right now. It's 17 minutes away from the top of the hour, and on our newsmaker line with me this morning is Jennifer Winklejohn. But Jennifer, before we begin with your jobs report, let me say congratulations to you upon your appointment by the governor to the Indiana Commission on Higher Education. Well deserved, and you'll be a great member of that commission.
15: Steve, I'm so honored to serve. Thank you so much for saying so.
8: Well, very good. And other good news is on the job front, right?
15: Holy cow. Let's brace ourselves for this. So the number expectation was 30 to 55,000 from a job gain perspective. And the actual number that dropped this morning is 162,000 job gains with an unemployment rate at 4.1%. So three times expectations. Best ever number since March of this year, which was 214,000. So, you know, a lot of questions around the revisions that we talk about every month. Like, there's so much volatility in the revisions, and this one is no different. So there was a huge bounce back. Leisure and hospitality and government had a mammoth bounce back. So the three-month average right now is 71,000, but the negative 23,000 number last month is at a positive 21,000. So the net revisions over the last 2 months is a gain of 55,000. So we're seeing some great things happen, right? I mean, everybody was questioning, is the labor market cracked? And the reality is, no, it hasn't. It's very stable. A lot of people call it a low hire, low fire, low quit, low openings. The JOLTS report that we received this week was also positive. I mean, it was 7.3 million open jobs. Last month, it was 7.18. June, it was 7.36. So what does that really mean? It means that for every one person unemployed, there's a job. So we've got this six-month low layoff and discharge, right? Unemployment claims this week were 206,000, which is low. So the reality is we have less in the labor supply market than what we can hold. Employers are struggling to fill positions. It's taking longer to do it. Employers are forced to outsource opportunities in some of these more skilled positions. And so there's just, you know, there's this turmoil in the jobs numbers that we see every month because it's changing. We have baby boomers retiring. We can't replace them with the workforce we have. The labor force participation rate is going up. Of course it is, because people are able to find jobs. There is a lower quit rate out there just because even though earnings were up this month, there is just less opportunity for people to gain the kind of gains that they had to leave their current role and go to a new one that we saw during the pandemic, post-pandemic. That slowed down a little bit. But it's still a hugely positive number. Indiana sits at 3.3. You know, Kevin Walsh, the Fed chair, said we're at a full employment market. So, you know, I think that it's a very positive number. I mean, we're continuing to see great growth as it relates to companies, you know, in the small, mid-size, and large markets. They all had positive numbers. And for once, ADP actually kind of matched up with, I mean, they were much lower, but it matched up a little bit more with what we see in the BLS report.
8: Jennifer, thank you so much for your insight. And again, congratulations on your appointment to the Commission for Higher Education. We need good professionals there to lead the way in a state's economy that really relies on great training for college students and for people who want to have professional careers. And you're the one for that. Thank you so much. Have a good holiday weekend.
15: You too, Steve. Thank you.
8: All right. Jennifer Winklejohn with us this morning on our jobs report. Good news across the board there. It's 8:47. Steve in for Kayla, and we're going to have Josh Williams with the sports coming up in just a couple of moments right here on WoWo 92.3 FM and 1190 AM.
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2: We have clear skies, 71 degrees. I'm Brian Ford. Here's what's trending at 8:48. The Andrea Doria has everything you want in a vacation destination. 240 feet underwater, sideways staircases, tangled wires, unstable steel, and a death toll of at least 18 divers. And people still go looking for it. The famous Italian liner has been deteriorating for decades, and now it's breaking apart badly enough to create fun new hazards for anyone inside. The Andrea Doria was built to carry passengers. These days, it's most carrying a warning. Somewhere in the Great Lakes, there could be a fish that remembers the 1600s. Researchers now estimate that some female lake sturgeon can live up to 427 years. For decades, scientists thought these prehistoric-looking fish topped out at about 50 or 60. Then a 152-year-old shattered that assumption. Now the math says 400-plus years is possible. The sturgeon didn't suddenly get older. We just finally figured out how old it really was. And there's a pretty good return on investment when your investment is aluminum cans and your return is $500,000. A Michigan man has a Sunday habit of returning cans and using the money to buy lottery tickets. Well, this week, one of those tickets hit for $500,000. He plans to pay off his house and take a vacation, maybe take his friends out to dinner. So much for just throwing those cans away. Wobo News Time now is 8:49. Time saver traffic and weather together every 10 minutes during Fort Wayne's morning news. 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We are still crash tie up and major delay free across Fort Wayne, Allen County, and the tri-state region. The big four, Washington, Jefferson, Lafayette, and Clinton, still looking okay getting you in, out, and through downtown. Interstates and the majors moving right along at or near posted limits pretty much region wide. Next check from the Craigville Appliance Traffic Center comes up within 10 minutes. Craigville Appliance now with a second location right here in Fort Wayne at 3539 North Clinton Street. That's just south of Glenbrook Square, so check them out. 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
7: From 21 Alive, I'm meteorologist Liz Braden with your forecast. Another hot and humid day, 92 with a feels-like temperature close to 100. We'll stay partly to mostly sunny. There is a chance for a stray storm or two, although most should avoid our area. Tonight, a few storms possible with a low of 69, 85 to kick off the weekend tomorrow. I'm meteorologist Liz Braden on WOWO 92.3 FM at 1190 AM.
8: And Liz has told us that right around 4 o'clock this afternoon, our heat index will have a feels-like temperature of 102 degrees. Right now, we have 74 degrees under partly cloudy skies. Josh Williams has the sports next right here on WOWO, 92.3 FM and 1190 AM.
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8: 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Here is Josh Williams.
4: That's right. Good morning, Steve. Good morning, what will land? Well, after last night's, thrilling opening stanza of the college football weekend, tonight we have three more games. You have the Purdue Boilermakers taking on Indiana State. You have Michigan State and Toledo. Both of those games kick off at, the Purdue game kicks off at 7. Michigan State and Toledo kicks off at 8. And then at 9 o'clock, you got the USC Trojans and Fresno State out there in LA. Tomorrow, you have the Indiana Hoosiers taking on North Texas at Memorial Stadium. That'll be a noon kickoff. And then, of course, the Ohio State Buckeyes, they welcome in Ball State at 12:30 to Ohio Stadium. The Michigan Wolverines will have the Broncos of Western Michigan inside Michigan Stadium, 7:30 kickoff there. Northwestern, the Wildcats, they'll have South Dakota State there at Martin Stadium, 8 o'clock kickoff. And then on Sunday, you've got two more games. You got Washington State visiting the Huskies of Washington, 4 o'clock kickoff, and it all finishes up with the Notre Dame Fighting Irish playing host to Wisconsin, the Badgers, inside Lambeau Field. That'll be a 7:30 kickoff, and of course, it's going to be a great college football weekend, Steve.
8: Well, ladies, get ready for your husbands just to have their...
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8: You know what's parked right on the couch for the next 72 hours. All right, thank you, Josh. And you and Brooklyn have a great holiday weekend.
4: As well, Steve.
8: All right, thank you very much. Josh Williams here throughout the morning on Fort Wayne's Morning News. With the latest in sports, it is 8:54, and we'll have more traffic and the latest news coming up at the top of the hour right here on Fort Wayne's Morning News from WoWo, 92.3 FM at 1190 AM.
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22: 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Circles, a branch of Inasmuch Ministry, exists to help those in generational poverty move forward and change the trajectory of their families' lives. This is accomplished through education, but primarily through intentional community and engagement to help them see that now is not forever and that their lives can be transformed.
23: We'll be right back.
8: It is 8:57, 3 minutes away from the top of the hour. Good morning, Steve Shine in for Caleb Blakesley. It's the start of a holiday weekend, and we hope you have a great one from all of us here at Federated Media and WoWo. And let's go back to the newsroom right now. Brian Ford has time saver traffic. Good morning, Brian.
2: And good morning, Steve. We're going to bring this one in for a nice, smooth landing. We are crashed, tie up and delay free across Fort Wayne, Allen County in the tri-state region. So as we knock on the door at 9 o'clock and call this one quits, we are all good. Next check from the Craigville Appliance Traffic Center comes up this afternoon in the news with Catherine Seagal. 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
5: From 21 Alive, I'm meteorologist Liz Braden with your forecast. Another hot and humid day, 92 with a feels-like temperature close to 100. We'll stay partly to mostly sunny. There is a chance for a stray storm or two, although most should avoid our area. Tonight, a few storms possible with a low of 69, 85 to kick off the weekend tomorrow. I'm meteorologist Liz Braden on WoWo 92.3 FM at 1190 AM.
6: Weather-wise, what does the travel forecast look like for the unofficial final holiday of the summer season, Labor Day?
23: As we start Friday, that ridge of high pressure will be parked generally over the southeastern United States.
6: Meeting hot and dry conditions, according to USDA meteorologist Brad Rippey. Although the heat dome will shift west, covering the southeastern Great Plains by Labor Day Monday.
23: And underneath that heat dome, expect daily high temperatures to approach, reach, or exceed 100 degrees just about every day.
6: Frequent rainfall is expected around the heat dome periphery, primarily along the nation's northern tier. Rippey adds that could mean periods of severe weather in some locales.
23: If you're going to be out and about in the west, not only will there be the opportunity for showers in the northwest and the southwest, but we will be looking at autumn-like temperatures, some significantly cooler weather.
6: I'm Rod Bain reporting for the U.S. Department of Agriculture in Washington, D.C.
24: Your roof takes a beating.
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26: A big rebound in the job market. I'm Dave Anthony, Fox News. Hiring was almost triple what economists predicted last month.
27: The expectation was 56. We came in at 162,000. The unemployment rate did stay the same, 4.1%.
26: In addition to that, Fox Business Network Cheryl Cassoni also reports there's a revision, wiping away the initial report of the prior month's loss of jobs.
27: We lost 23,000 jobs for July. Now they're telling us that it's July, a gain of 21,000.
26: Now bad news for truckers and farmers and others who use diesel. The Iran conflict is hitting them like never before. That fuel has spiked up today to a record high, $5.85 per gallon, eclipsing the prior all-time diesel high after Russia invaded Ukraine in 2022. AAA's national average for regular gas, $4.14, higher than any Labor Day weekend ever. Vice President Vance says,
28: "The Iranians are going to shoot at ships like crazy people, and we're going to do what we have to do in order to ensure that their efforts don't lead to a worldwide energy crisis."
26: Fox's Steve Harrigan reports from Tel Aviv things are much worse financially in Iran.
29: The level of inflation is about 70% a year.
1: and the local currency, the real, has pretty much been in a free fall. It's lost about half of its value against the U.S. dollar. And then finally, gasoline shortages being reported in different parts of the country. This could be critical because in the past it's been gasoline shortages that have helped to spike street protests inside that country.
26: Lindsey Clancy's jury could soon start a seventh day of deliberations. They remain deadlocked at her murder trial, considering an insanity defense in the killing of her three children. Fox's Nate Foy reports.
9: The judge is expected to question the lone holdout juror when court is set to resume. Defense lawyer Kevin Reddington says the jury is 11-1 in his favor, and the note from the jury yesterday said the holdout juror refuses to apply the judge's instructions on reasonable doubt.
26: And that jury is expected to be back in court in a few minutes. 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
2: We have sunny skies, 78 degrees at 9:03 on this Friday, September 4th. Good morning. I'm Brian Ford. Here's what's happening. More relief at the pump for Indiana drivers. Governor Braun just extended the gas tax holiday again. The suspension saves motorists roughly 60 cents per gallon through October 6th. Four people were hurt when a box truck flipped onto its roof in Adams County. The driver looked down at his GPS, veered off US 224 and overcorrected near the Ohio state line. And storms tore through northwest Ohio and southern Michigan last night, leaving trees and power lines down. Widespread outages were reported after heavy rain. Lightning and strong winds swept across the region. Toledo and Lansing were particularly hard hit. 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Your full forecast from the 21 Alive First Alert Weather Center is next.
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5: From 21 Alive, I'm meteorologist Liz Braden with your forecast. Another hot and humid day, 92 with a feels-like temperature close to 100. We'll stay partly to mostly sunny. There is a chance for a stray storm or two, although most should avoid our area. Tonight, a few storms possible with a low of 69, 85 to kick off the weekend tomorrow. I'm meteorologist Liz Braden on WOWO 92.3 FM at 1190 AM.
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4: Fox News, I'm Therese Crowley. Judge William Sullivan holds an inquiry this morning in the Lindsay Clancy murder trial, trying to preserve the jury after their note that one person is refusing to listen to the law on reasonable doubt, and defense lawyer Kevin Reddington's motion.
5: My motion is to remove this juror that refuses to listen to your instruction on reasonable doubt.
4: But Judge Sullivan refused. Now Reddington wants no more sidebars, everything in open court, going into day seven deliberating whether Clancy had control when she killed her three children. The economy added more jobs than expected in August.
6: The expectation was 56. We came in at 162,000. The unemployment rate did stay the same, 4.1%.
4: Fox Business Cheryl Cassoni, an L.A. podcaster being arraigned on charges of threatening to kill the president on Instagram and harassing and cyberstalking Trump's personal lawyer and family on TikTok. 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
8: From 21 Alive, I'm meteorologist Liz Braden with your forecast. Another hot and humid day, 92 with a feels-like temperature close to 100. We'll stay partly to mostly sunny. There is a chance for a stray storm or two, although most should avoid our area. Tonight, a few storms possible with a low of 69, 85 to kick off the weekend tomorrow. I'm meteorologist Liz Braden on WoWo 92.3 FM at 1190 AM.
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5: Welcome to the Glenn Beck program. I want to play a clip of something that went viral a few weeks ago. It is the Secretary of Transportation, Sean Duffy, and his daughter talking about Harvard. She wanted, you know, they were taking a tour of, you know, everything and going to Harvard. And he's like, no Harvard, no Harvard. Listen to this.
6: Can't say no.
7: To Harvard?
6: Yeah.
7: Well, me and Mom can say no.
6: Catholicism to us is everything. It's the basis of our marriage. It's the basis of our family. So I'm nervous about the idea of Paloma going to Harvard. We spend a lot of time nurturing and providing formation for our kids, giving them an environment where they are steeped in faith and values. And so the idea of dropping her off at a place that would undermine that or try to undo all those things makes me worried.
7: And again, I don't want them to get one viewpoint. I want them to get a lot of different viewpoints. But I don't want them fed only one viewpoint that's contrary to the way my kids were raised. Listen, my problem is we have thought about how we raised you and how hard we've worked to, I think, raise what is a remarkable young girl. If I send you there, I think what happens is they have professionalized, figuring out how they can take good young girls like you and, I think, corrupt their minds. You don't have to believe what I believe. You don't have to have the political viewpoints that I have. But I do think it's important that you make those choices for yourself and you have a fair representation of what they are.
5: That is Sean Duffy. He's the 20th U.S. Secretary of Transportation. Joining us also is his daughter, not the daughter that was in that video. Another daughter, Evita Duffy Alfonso. She's an American conservative journalist, political commentator. She's the eldest daughter of Secretary Duffy. Secretary, welcome to the program. Before we get into the conversation about, you know, Harvard, and I want to talk to you about the announcement you made with the DOJ to close the truck driving schools. In an attempt to address fraud. Do you want to make a comment on that quickly?
8: Yeah, sure. So the last administration, as you know, Glenn and Eve covered, they've let, you know, tens of millions of illegals into the country, and they thought it would be a great idea to give them truck driver's licenses. And the way they did that was they allowed these fraudulent schools to stand up where they don't train truck drivers. And then there were these truck drivers, when they went to the DMV would outsource that to third-party testers. And it was a sham system with a lot of fraud. So we've gone back to the schools that don't allow for English proficiency. They let foreign speakers pass through the school, which, by the way, is contrary to longstanding American law. And many of them didn't have trucks. They didn't have places for trucks to drive. They didn't have classrooms. They didn't have curriculums. This was kind of like the learning center in Minnesota, where you pay the money and you got a certificate that you went through the driving school, but you have no skills. Right. And so we're shutting down 160 of those schools And Glenn, you've seen this. Americans are dying on American roads, whether they're going to church on Sunday, whether they're going to, you know, Walmart. People are losing their lives because the last administration and a lot of liberal states have allowed for unqualified truck drivers to get behind the wheel of an 80,000 pound, what can be a missile, and endanger the lives of our fellow neighbors and our family members. And so we've said no more. We shut the schools down and we're bringing order back to trucking in America. By the way, these are great American jobs, Glenn. Right. You know, you can make 80, 100 grand a year right out of a high school and support your family, buy yourself a new truck. And when you compete against the fraudsters, the good competitors, the honest competitors couldn't compete because the foreigners who were fraudulently competing were driving down the wages.
5: All right, let me switch because, gosh, we're going to run out of time. I'd love to talk to you some more, especially about this, about schools. I have to tell you, congratulations on saying this. I saw the look on your daughter's face in that video when she said, you know, when you said, well, your mom and dad can say no. And that is so hard, and parents are dealing with this. Why do you feel so strongly about this?
8: Yeah, so Evita, who was my oldest, this was part of our Great American Road Trip. Yeah. We thought to celebrate America, we should see America. And this was one of the scenes out of one of the road trips we were going to take to look at colleges. And so I think American conservative families are having this conversation every single day because they know whether it's a family member or a friend or a neighbor who has sent their kid off to school, and whether it's a year or 4 years later, they come back and they're unrecognizable. We don't know who these kids are. They've been completely contorted and converted from these liberal institutions. So we had a heartfelt conversation with her. She's, by the way, one of my best students. I have 9 kids. Great little student. She studies really hard, and she wanted to go to an Ivy League school. And my heart was set on, no, we've worked hard to raise you. I want to preserve that when you go to college. We shouldn't just turn you over to the wolves. Well, what's interesting, Glenn, is, and Evita, by the way, went to the University of Chicago, and she had a great experience when she was there. But most of the liberals who played that clip and attacked our family, there's a great arc to the story because we actually did go to Harvard, and the episode shows this, and we met with Father Sanders, who is the Catholic chaplain of the Catholic Center on campus. We had an amazing meeting. He said, and we saw it, the Catholic life, the Christian life on campus is thriving. As you've seen, young men and women are gravitating towards truth, which is faith. And in the end of the episode, I said, you know, if you get in, I'll support you in going to Harvard. And by the way, she got on the wait list. She never got off. And we have a unique story where a lot of mine go to the University of Dallas. It's a traditional Catholic school, classical education, and that's right for them. Paloma, who is in that clip, is going to go where Evita went, to the University of Chicago. And we have all the faith in her that we raised her well. And she's strong enough in her convictions and her faith that she can navigate that just like Evita did going through the University of Chicago.
5: So, but Evita, it's my understanding that you did have problems. I mean, you had people say your dad deserved execution. You had death threats, you know, whiteboard incidents. Is that true or not?
9: Yeah, my dad says I had a good experience. I think what he means is I would never take back that experience. I feel like I was a better person coming out of UChicago. I was a stronger conservative, but I had a tough time. So at the time, David Axelrod was in charge of the Institute of Politics at UChicago. And the harassment that I was getting for being a conservative at UChicago, specifically for opposing socialism on campus, was so intense. The death threats, the harassment, people saying I didn't deserve to vote, that I didn't deserve to be at the university, attacked my family and my appearance. It got so intense that David Axelrod, Obama's former chief advisor, had to step in and say, hey, you should probably stop harassing this girl. It's having a chilling effect on free speech at the University of Chicago. That's how bad it got. But again, I felt like I was a better person coming out of it. And for the same reason that I don't want to cede, and my dad as well, don't want to cede the government to the left. We don't want to cede the media to the left. We don't want to cede our elite academic institutions to the left. And that includes Harvard. That includes UChicago. And that starts by sending kids who can handle it, assessing if your child can handle a school like that. And then also using the power of the federal purse to put pressure on them to be better schools. You can't have DEI. You can't have, you know, classes about post-colonial studies or critical race theory or fat studies or queer studies. These aren't real fields of study. They are net negatives on our society, and we as taxpayers shouldn't be subsidizing it.
5: I will tell you, I mean, I've faced this with my own kids, and I've seen what my kids have gone through as well, because they were my kids, and sometimes not knowing that they were my kids. It doesn't matter. And you know, it really depends on the kid. Are they strong enough to handle it? But, you know, the problem is you're young and everybody wants to be popular. Nobody wants to be the outcast. You have to be beyond strong. Would you agree with that, both of you?
8: Glenn, I completely agree with that. And I think it's not just colleges. A lot of people of faith or conservative value, their kids go to middle school and high school. And when you sit at the dinner table at the end of the day, you have to work on reprogramming them from all the leftist programming they got in school. So it's not just universities. It's throughout the system. And if you can raise a good kid, I agree with Evita that, you know, you should allow the good kids that can handle it to go in.
5: Evita, what does that mean, a good kid that can handle it? Again, I've got four great kids. I don't know. I mean, I have suspicion, but it's different when you're alone on campus and you're the one.
9: So, Glenn, I'm gonna ask you a question. What do you think is the two questions that they asked me, my RA asked me, and all of the other kids on my story on my floor in college when I got to campus? The first two questions they asked me: my name, and they asked me something else. What do you think they asked me?
5: Political orientation.
9: They asked me, "What are your pronouns?"
5: What are your pronouns?
9: And what that does is it's a default, right? The default is that there can be multiple genders, that there's no such thing as innate biological sex. You can be whatever you think you are. So when you set up a classroom or your freshman dorm in that way, suddenly you feel extremely alone if you're somebody who does believe in biological sex, which, by the way, is real and innate and God-given. You're right. It's really difficult. And it's something that I think every parent has to think really hard about before they send their kids to one of these schools and actually prepare them for what's going to come. You know, part of why my dad was so concerned about sending Paloma to the school is because of the trauma that I experienced at UChicago. But it's also about being informed as a parent to say, hey, you're going to experience this. Somebody's going to ask you your pronouns on campus, and you're going to have to not answer that question.
5: How did you answer it?
9: So it's interesting. I actually, the first time that I was asked that question, I gave my pronouns, and I'm really ashamed to say that because I didn't know what to do. I think if I had had some time to think about it before the question was posed to me, I would have not answered the question. I would have just ignored it, because you don't want to be ostracized right off the bat by making some statement like, you know, I'm a girl and it's obvious, right? That would make the other students and professor potentially target you. But I didn't even know that question was coming my way when I first got to campus. I think if I had, I wouldn't have answered it that way. But a lot of kids experience that.
8: And Glenn, you know, as parents, we know our kids better than anybody else, right? And we assess them. We know their strengths and their weaknesses. We know how much pressure they can take. And as you go through that assessment, each one is different. And I have nine. And Evita she's a pretty hard, tough young woman.
5: Good job.
8: But some of the other ones, I thought if I sent them to a University of Chicago, I think the school would have got them. And I was not going to tolerate that. And that's why I sent them to a traditional Catholic great education classical school at UDallas. But this one, I've assessed her, and I think she can handle it. She's a smart, you know, not hard, but strong young woman. And so when she has worked really hard and wants to go, I don't want to match that with blunting that dream, right? And that's the pressure that a parent has. How do I make the right decision? And you don't want to get it wrong, because you'll hear about it for the rest of your life if you make the wrong decision, one way or the other. And so with her, again, we went through the Harvard analysis, a conversation that so many conservative families have. But then she got into UChicago, and after talking to Evita and the hardship that she had, she found a great conservative base of kids. They started a paper, the Chicago Thinker, and there is a way to plug in with professors and with students. And I think as a CNI dog, for lack of a better phrase, Evita can offer that to Paloma and make her experience way better than Evita's experience, because Evita's already gone through the fire and can make Paloma's experience way more pleasurable.
5: Boy, Evita, I think you should write a book on it, how to survive and what to expect. I mean, I know as a parent, I would love to have had that for my kids. Before you go, kids, you have to read this book. This is what's coming your way. This is how to handle it, so they're not surprised. Evita and Secretary Duffy, thank you so much. What a difference between you and Pete Buttigieg. Thank God.
9: Glenn, I just want to say quickly before we go, if you want to watch the Great America Road Trip, you can go to the U.S. Department of Transportation's official YouTube channel. We cover this topic and a lot of other social issues that parents might want to talk to their kids about, but also inspiring people to go and experience the country firsthand, fall in love with it, reprogram that indoctrination that you might be getting in the classroom. So it's a really great thing for parents and families to watch.
5: Love it.
8: It's American and it's wholesome, Glenn, and a good American family having a great American road trip. So check it out. If you're looking for good TV, it's on YouTube off the DOT website at YouTube.
5: Thank you very much. Transportation.gov. God bless. Thank you both.
8: God bless.
5: All right. Let me tell you about Cozy Earth. You know, making the bed is, you know, the most temporary accomplishment in adult life. You know, you pull the sheets tight, you know, straighten the comforter, you arrange the pillows, you stand back and you're like, huh? Nice. Look at that. Until your wife comes in and she's like, we got to make the bed. And you're like, I just made the bed. Apparently we didn't make it right. Anyway, you make a bed with really great sheets. You know, it's one of those small things that make your whole bedroom feel better because you got great sheets, a great comforter. 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
5: 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I'm suspicious already, Paul, but go ahead.
18: How's it going, eh?
5: Great. How are you?
18: Great. Great. That was the funniest thing I've ever heard.
5: I don't know if everybody in Canada will agree with you. What has happened, Paul? What has happened?
18: Oh, they're all going freaking nuts. You know, I've got liberals in my family, my oldest sister especially. She, conservatives come and canvass at her door. She won't even open the door to listen.
5: Wow. Well, God bless you, man. Enjoy the snow and stay safe up again. Don't ever bring any of your people across our border. We are watching you like hawks. If you haven't seen our Canadian warnings, see it at glennbeck.com. It's great.
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26: It's back to work for Lindsey Clancy's deadlocked jury. I'm Dave Anthony, Fox News, resuming deliberations a seventh day.
27: You must follow the law as I give it to you, whether you agree with it or not.
26: That's after Judge William Sullivan got into it with Clancy's lawyer, Kevin Reddington, who wants the one presumed holdout juror replaced. The judge already refused to do that, as Reddington insists that juror is not following the law.
28: I would ask that you specifically direct their attention to proof beyond a reasonable doubt and re-instruct them on that forcefully.
29: I think I did that yesterday, didn't I?
30: Yes.
28: You did it yesterday. You did it soft. You didn't do it forcefully. And
29: what do you want me to do?
28: I want
29: get
28: you to
29: get a brass band. I read the instruction.
26: The jury is considering murder or manslaughter or the Clancy insanity defense in the killing of her three children. There was a hiring surge in August.
31: There were 162,000 new jobs created last month, more than triple expectations. The unemployment rate held at 4.1%. New jobs were created in manufacturing, construction, education, and government. July employment was initially reported as a decline. It's been revised to creation of 21,000 jobs.
26: That's Fox's Jenny Cazzola. President Trump just reacted on Truth Social, posting the jobs number is great, and you haven't seen anything yet. But the Iran conflict keeps costing us at the gas pump, hitting trucking and farming hardest. Diesel hit a record high today, $5.85 per gallon, and AAA's national average for regular is $4.14. That's higher than any Labor Day weekend ever.
32: The vice president said that the end of this conflict with Iran basically depends on Iran, that they simply have to stop firing on commercial ships in the Strait of Hormuz.
26: Fox's Steve Harrigan in Tel Aviv also reports things are worse in Iran with even bigger inflation and fuel shortages. 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
1: I'm AC in the WoWo Newsroom, and this is your top local story. A Fort Wayne woman is facing 7 voyeurism charges after police say she placed cameras inside women's bathrooms at the Allen County War Memorial Coliseum. 30-year-old Brianna Dean is accused of placing 7 cameras, including several taped to toilets. Investigators say security footage showed a woman matching Dean's description entering the bathrooms before sitting in the same section where a ticket was purchased using her credit card. Police later seized her phone, which contained video from a Comets game on the same night. Dean is being held in Pennsylvania while she awaits extradition to Allen County. 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
0: From 21 Alive, I'm meteorologist Liz Braden with your forecast. Another hot and humid day, 92 with a feels-like temperature close to 100. We'll stay partly to mostly sunny. There is a chance for a stray storm or two, although most should avoid our area. Tonight, a few storms possible with a low of 69, 85 to kick off the weekend tomorrow. I'm meteorologist Liz Braden on WoWo 92.3 FM at 1190 AM.
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2: 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A Fort Wayne business is highlighting the city's railroad history with a new display along the Puffer Belly Trail. 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
3: News. I'm Gianna Gelosi. The judge in the Lindsey Clancy murder trial heard arguments from lawyers today regarding a juror who appears to be the lone holdout preventing a verdict, but decided against holding a full inquiry and said the deliberations would continue.
4: You must follow the law as I give it to you, whether you agree with it or not.
3: Clancy's attorney wanted the juror dismissed, but the prosecution argued there was no indication of impartiality or bias. Diesel prices jumped to a record high today, $5.85 per gallon, as the war with Iran restricts the energy supply worldwide. Vice President J.D. Vance says
5: the Iranians are going to shoot at ships like crazy people, and we're going to do what we have to do in order to ensure that their efforts don't lead to a worldwide energy crisis.
3: And AAA's national average for regular gas is $4.14, higher than any Labor Day weekend ever. 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
6: From 21 Alive, I'm meteorologist Liz Braden with your forecast. Another hot and humid day, 92 with a feels like temperature close to 100. We'll stay partly to mostly sunny. There is a chance for a stray storm or two, although most should avoid our area. Tonight, a few storms possible with a low of 69, 85 to kick off the weekend tomorrow. I'm meteorologist Liz Braden on WoWo 92.3 FM at 1190 AM.
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3: So we have talked an awful lot about meat lately and beef. And I wanted to get the Department of Justice Associate Attorney General on, Stanley Woodward. He is with us. They are expanding the beef price investigation from the big four meat packers. The thing that, if you know ranchers, the thing that is the real problem, and or at least has been for 20 years, is there's only four meat packers that are doing 85 to 90% of all meat packing. So if you are, if you're a rancher, you have no place to go to get your cattle slaughtered. So they can offer you garbage and you barely make it. And that's what's been happening. So they've been looking into whether or not there's collusion or it is a monopoly or anything like that. And the investigation continues. But the ones that are making a lot of the money right now are some major grocery stores, retailers. And I don't mind if anybody is making a profit. I am not a Marxist. I just want to make sure everything is fair on the up and up. And the Department of Justice has just expanded from the big four to the major grocery store retailers. Stan is on with us now. Welcome to the program. How are you?
4: Good. Glenn, thanks for having me. I'm a longtime listener, first time caller, as they say.
3: Thank you. I appreciate that. So what do you find? I want to make sure, because I've always hated it when prices went up and they've said the grocery stores are making all this money and they're gouging you. And it's like, grocery stores are not making major profits. It's a penny kind of profit for grocery stores. However, when it comes to meat, these giant stores like Walmart, etc., they have so much buying power. What are you finding, or why are you investigating them?
4: So I think that's a fair point. Now, look, I don't want to prejudge our investigation, but what we have learned in the investigation is that this is not one juncture of the supply chain that is the issue. This is a entire supply chain problem. So yes, meat packers are a focus of our investigation, but so too are the grocers as well. As you know, Walmart just agreed with the administration to lower its prices, especially its prices on beef. How are they doing that? And why haven't other companies joined them? The president of the United States does not set the price of beef in this country. Those grocers do. And we want to better understand that. And we think consumers will really appreciate a better understanding of how grocers get to the price that they sell their product for.
3: So can you explain that at all? Have you done enough on this to know what we think might be happening?
4: Well, we think, look, my first job was in the grocery business. And so as a stocker in a grocery store some 35 years ago, I was trained on how to find those secret shoppers who were going around looking at prices. And, you know, so that's what we're looking at. Why is the price the way it is? Is there any collusion in the industry? Or maybe it's just the fact that the cost of the inputs are creating this inflated price for beef. And so there's nothing we can do. I very much doubt that. But I'd like to know directly from the grocers, from the packers, and from the ranchers, how we get to the price we have today.
3: It's been interesting to me, the people who spend the most time, the ones who are,
5: you know, held to the highest standards are the ranchers. They take so much time. It takes them years to, you know, build up their herd. They spend at least a year getting the cattle from birth to ready to go to be making some hamburger. They put up with the weather. All the risk is on them. They make by far the least amount of anybody. I mean, they barely make it. Then the meat packers, and then some of these big, huge grocery stores. I mean, it's just that it's not, there's no balance there. It doesn't make sense that the people who take all of the risk and the ones who are doing the are actually supplying the product are the ones that can barely do it.
4: I couldn't agree more. Look, our ranchers are the backbone of our country, and they are working their tails off. The Attorney General and I just spent a few days out in Iowa at the state fair speaking directly with ranchers, folks who, as you point out, they're raising these cattle from birth. They take great care in the work that they're doing. It is a very difficult job to have. You know, and many of them that we spoke to, they have second jobs just to make ends meet. I mean, this is not a lucrative business that they're in, but they're proud of their farms and they're proud of their ranches. They've been in the family for generations. So it's incumbent upon us to help. We're doing it for the ranchers. We're doing it for the farmers, but we're doing it for all Americans. President Trump has been clear that we need to make affordability a priority. We cannot let these international companies come in and take advantage of our citizens. And this Department of Justice will not tolerate price collusion.
5: Let me switch topics on the DOJ. You're suing now four states that have allowed non-citizens in-state tuition for universities. You want to tell me about that?
4: Yeah, well, four states this week. We're up to over 20 states. This one is just a pretty clear, cut and dry issue. The federal law makes it illegal for a state to provide a benefit to a illegal alien that is not itself available to every citizen of that state. In-state tuition is just a prime example of this. And so we, by the end of next week, I hope we'll have sued every single state that offers in-state tuition for illegal aliens. Providing in-state tuition for illegal aliens is at a direct detriment to the citizens of that state and to the citizens of every state. And so
5: why do you say that? Make that case. Why?
4: Well, imagine you are a mom or dad in the state of Maryland getting ready to send your son or daughter to college this fall, but they can't get into that that state school because that spot went to an illegal alien. Imagine you are sending your child to a out-of-state school. You're paying full bore, but illegal aliens are getting subsidized by the state for that spot that your child is taking up. So there's a direct cost to every single family that is sending a child to higher education in this country.
5: One last thing. Deloitte agreed last week to pay the, you know, $21 million settlement because of employment discrimination. You want to recap that case and what you guys did?
4: Well, look, every single company that does business with the United States has to agree that it is following the law. And it will be no surprise to you to learn that discrimination is against the law. And yet that is what companies were doing during the Biden era. They were discriminating against whites. They were discriminating against non-minorities. And so we have held both Deloitte, IBM, and there will be more accountable for that discrimination. They falsely certified that they were complying with the law. We are very, very happy that Deloitte and IBM have accepted accountability in that regard, and we are inviting more companies to step up. We will reach a resolution with you. But if you don't, then we'll see you in court.
5: Are you concerned at all? Is there talk in the DOJ amongst some of you that Trump has gotten so tough, and I'm glad he has, and I'd like him to be tougher on some things, but he's gotten really tough on a few things. And, you know, I just heard Kamala Harris say, you know, this out of control, fascistic, you know, police state and all of their illegal activities. They have no intention of not arresting a lot of people. Have we done enough with the DOJ to clean out the hornet's nest that we have a chance of this whole thing not being turned against every American citizen again, like it was starting to be under Biden?
4: No, we absolutely have not done enough, but we have 2 years, 238 days left, and we have to make good on every single day that we have left. Your concern is real. I share that concern. It's what keeps me up at night. How do we stop the lawfare? How do we stop the barfare that was so pervasive during the Biden administration? I'm working very closely with Attorney General Blanche to root out that lawfare, that barfare, but it's persistent. So we have a lot more to do, and we're working very, very hard to get it done.
5: Stanley, thank you very much. I appreciate it. I appreciate everything you guys are doing. I wish there were a million more of you that were actually on the job like this, but I appreciate your work. Thank you. Department of Justice Associate Attorney General Stanley Woodward. God bless. We'll talk to you again. All right. Let me tell you about our sponsor this half hour. It is Simply Safe. The human brain has an interesting feature. It waits until you're just far enough away from home to ask the question, did you lock the front door? You were standing next to that door 10 minutes ago. Your brain said nothing. Now you're halfway to work and suddenly it's like, did I lock the door? 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
20: 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Hogs, corn, and soybeans are lower. I'm John Perkins with a Brownfield Market Update. 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Soybeans and corn are down on pre-holiday weekend profit-taking. November beans are 3 1/4 lower at 13.13. January is down 3 at 13.28 1/2. December corn's 1 1/2 lower at 5.39 1/4. March is down 1 1/2 at 5.54 1/2. Live and feeder cattle are waiting for the rest of the week's direct trade. October live is down 45 at 213.85. December still up 17 at 216.30. October feeders are down 75 at 320.35. And with pork sharply lower yesterday, October hogs are down 52 at $82.92, and December leans 92 cents lower at $73. John Perkins, Brownfield.
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3: They had, and I mean, he did nothing wrong. He had no way out. The cattle were already in the truck. The price is starting to cave on him. But let's look at this and what happened in order. 2 weeks ago, the president opened 300,000 metric tons of imported ground beef. 90 days. No out of quota tariff. It's going to be sold 1/4 under market. Feeder cattle futures just went down through the crap hole. Cattle country came unglued. A lot of Republicans in cattle states. That is, by the way, that meat, it's unmarked. You don't know what it is. Now, that meat that he said, come on in from other foreign countries, it was passed on by Europe. Europe said no to that same meat, and we're taking it? It's horrible. Then the president went the other direction. He said he'd have legal documents drawn up to let ranchers process and sell their own beef. This was last week. He called the packers a nasty monopoly. Secretary of Agriculture, you know, answered within minutes, was on this program, blah, blah, blah. Cattle futures went down again. Okay, why? Why? I'm not going to tell you that I, you know, move the market by any, you know, one man's conversation doesn't move the board in Chicago. There is something wrong here. But I'm also not going to pretend that I was a bystander, on this conversation, you know, and I'm not going to answer your emails with a statement. So let me be precise about what I asked for and what I did not ask for. I did not ask for the imported beef.
5: I don't want it. I argued the other way. I'm still arguing the other way. What I ask for is the thing that anybody who is running a ranch believes in, that a rancher ought to be able to butcher his own animal and sell it to his neighbor without hauling it, you know, 2.5 hours to a plant that charges him 2.5 times of what the man down the road would. And we should be able to sell it across state lines. I don't want restrictions in safety. I don't want you to take those safety standards down. You know, it costs you money, real money. We're losing. And because the Cattlemen's Association said something last week, they said, you know, that the constant government interference is creating uncertainty in the market. That's what's happening here. Everybody agrees. Washington needs to stop managing and micromanaging. They didn't say the policy was wrong. They said the churn was. You know, a market that has been yanked twice in 10 days stops reading the content of the announcement. It just read, here comes another one, and then the prices go down. Good news arriving into that is still news, and it's the news that is killing you. But I don't think, I mean, I didn't think about that at all. I didn't even plan on having that conversation with the president. I was thinking about the fight I've wanted for years, you've wanted for years. I wasn't thinking about the guy who had already committed 22 head and that the market of cattle futures would go down somehow or another because there's too much news about this. How much time do I have, Sarah? I want to tell you quickly about what happened to us before, because we've been here, 1886, Montana. Top of a dry summer, the grass was short, the range was overstocked, you know, because the year before had been good. Money just sloshed into Chicago, New York, and London, and then it snowed in November, and it didn't stop, and it was 40 below. And the cattle drifted until they hit the fence, and then they just stopped moving. And some people lost 9 out of 10 cows in their herd, okay? So Judith Basin, she's an owner, she wrote from Helena that spring and said, hey, Foreman, how are the cattle? Foreman couldn't even write the sentence. He was a young cowboy. They called him Kid Russell at the time. He picks up a scrap of cardboard about the size of a postcard, and he just painted the answer. One cow, rib showing, head down in the snow, two wolves behind her, waiting. And the four words that he wrote, waiting for Chinook. That's what he mailed. That's a very famous painting now. Russell. Very famous American painter now. He was just a foreman at the time when he drew it. Charlie Russell became one of the most famous painters. This has happened before. We have gone through these over and over and over again. You know, the Chinook is a warm wind off the mountains that takes 3 feet of snow down to bare ground, and it's the only thing that saves you. That's what they were waiting for in 1877. You're not waiting on weather. You're waiting on real answers. And the only way to get those answers is to ask the questions and push and push and push. I'm sorry that some have experienced this, but I am not sorry for asking the questions and pushing hard.
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3: A lot of Americans have a new job. I'm Dave Anthony, Fox News. There was a hiring surge last month with triple the number of jobs created than economists predicted, 162,000, and the 23,000 job losses initially reported for July were revised to 21,000 job gains.
23: Administration officials say there was a glitch in July. Winter storms in some states pushed the end of the school year later, and summer layoffs didn't happen until July.
3: That's Fox's Jenny Casola. On Wall Street, the Dow's down almost 300 points. Amid some concern the hiring surge could lead the Federal Reserve to raise interest rates this month, but President Trump, in a Truth Social post that calls the jobs number great, urged the Fed to do the opposite and cut interest rates, warning if not, he will stop trading with countries the U.S. has a deficit with, writing that's better than tariffs. The Iran conflict is costing truckers more than ever. Diesel has surged to a record high price today.
24: The national average for diesel climbing to $5.85 a gallon. The average for regular unleaded, $4.14 per gallon. With the Iran conflict creating uncertainty around oil supplies and shipping through the region. Higher diesel prices could also raise transportation and farming costs.
3: Fox's Jeff Manasso. Lindsey Clancy's deadlocked jury deliberating a seventh day at her murder trial, considering an insanity defense in the killing of her three children.
25: To be a fly on the wall in that room right now, 11 jurors against the one holdout juror.
3: Fox's Brian Yenis outside the court in Plymouth, Massachusetts.
25: Lindsey Clancy's attorney, Kevin Reddington. Well, he says that the last note from the jury yesterday, they quote, clearly and unequivocally indicates that they are split 11-1 in favor of finding Lindsey Clancy not guilty, and that the one holdout juror has doubt but refuses to follow the legal standard of reasonable doubt. He argues the juror should be replaced or questioned further.
3: But Judge William Sullivan again rejected that this morning. 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
2: AC in the WoWo Newsroom, and this is your top local story. Indiana University Fort Wayne is beginning the new school year with its largest enrollment ever. The university reports 1,208 students are enrolled for the 2026-27 academic year, setting a new record for the campus. The enrollment increase continues a recent growth trend at IU Fort Wayne, which also reported record enrollment during the spring semester. University officials say the growth shows the campus is continuing to play an important role in preparing students for jobs throughout Northeast Indiana. And Indiana State Police troopers made more than 32,000 traffic stops across the state during August. State police say the monthly numbers reflect their ongoing focus on traffic safety and enforcement. Troopers dealt with violations including speeding and impaired driving as they work to keep Indiana roads safe. 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
8: From 21 Alive, I'm meteorologist Liz Braden with your forecast. Another hot and humid day, 92 with a feels-like temperature close to 100. We'll stay partly to mostly sunny. There is a chance for a stray storm or two, although most should avoid our area. Tonight, a few storms possible with a low of 69, 85 to kick off the weekend tomorrow. I'm meteorologist Liz Braden on WoWo 92.3 FM at 1190. 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

0: 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FEMA and state officials say residents should use the available resources to help move the recovery process forward. 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
1: 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There may be no verdict at the Lindsey Clancy murder trial.
2: Over the defendant's objection, I'm going to declare a mistrial at this point.
1: That is Judge William Sullivan just a few minutes ago, but now in court, defense attorney Kevin Reddington is urging the judge to delay that decision as he is trying to get one holdout juror involved in this case adjudicated in some way. Over the last several days, as we are now in day 7 of deliberations in this jury case, there has been a juror supposedly not agreeing, and reasonable doubt is an issue in this case as Lindsey Clancy's defense makes an insanity argument that she had postpartum psychosis in the killing of her 3 children. But there may be a mistrial declared. This is a Fox News alert.
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4: From 21 Alive, I'm meteorologist Liz Braden with your forecast. Another hot and humid day, 92 with a feels-like temperature close to 100. We'll stay partly to mostly sunny. There is a chance for a stray storm or two, although most should avoid our area. Tonight, a few storms possible with a low of 69, 85 to kick off the weekend tomorrow. I'm meteorologist Liz Braden on WoWo 92.3 FM at 1190 AM.
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1: I'm AC in the WOWO Newsroom, and this is your top local story. A Pennsylvania woman is facing 7 felony charges after police say she placed cameras inside women's bathrooms at the Allen County War Memorial Coliseum. Brianna Dean is accused of placing 7 cameras in 2 restrooms near Section 215 and 216. Police say the investigation began in 2023 after Coliseum employees found cameras taped to toilets. Investigators reviewed security footage and say a woman matching Dean's description was seen entering and leaving the bathrooms before sitting in Section 216. Ticket records showed a credit card belonging to Dean was used to purchase the seat. 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
7: This is a Bloomberg Money Minute. Diesel prices now at an all-time high. That's bad news for truckers, farmers, and a lot of others, as they just hit a $5.85 a gallon price tag, according to AAA, as the U.S. war in Iran and Russia's war in Ukraine continue to roil the world's energy markets. And this comes just ahead of the home heating season and harvest time. So experts say diesel costs will likely rise even further. Meantime, the cost of a regular gas, a gallon, is up to $4.15 today. That's the highest ever in the month of September. There was a big rebound, though, in the labor market last month. 162,000 jobs added. The numbers for June and July revised higher, but that's bolstering bets for a Federal Reserve rate increase when policymakers meet in less than 2 weeks. That's the tamp down inflation. And with that, right now, stocks are lower. The Dow is down 2/3%. The NASDAQ and the S&P each down about 0.5%. Oil's a little lower, too, just under $91 a barrel. Tom Busby.
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9: From 21 Alive, I'm meteorologist Liz Braden with your forecast. Another hot and humid day, 92 with a feels like temperature close to 100. We'll stay partly to mostly sunny. There is a chance for a stray storm or two, although most should avoid our area. Tonight, a few storms possible with a low of 69, 85 to kick off the weekend tomorrow. I'm meteorologist Liz Braden on WoWo 92.3 FM at 1190 AM.
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11: Hey everybody, Casey Hendrickson here. Lindsey Clancy, Jury Watch. Who is attacking power plants in Germany? And listener text messages. 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
1: That's Fox chief legal correspondent Shannon Bream. This comes a day after the jury's foreperson told the judge that a single juror wouldn't follow the court's instructions about reasonable doubt. This is a Fox News alert.
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3: From 21 Alive, I'm meteorologist Liz Braden with your forecast. Another hot and humid day, 92 with a feels-like temperature close to 100. We'll stay partly to mostly sunny. There is a chance for a stray storm or two, although most should avoid our area. Tonight, a few storms possible with a low of 69, 85 to kick off the weekend tomorrow. I'm meteorologist Liz Braden on WoWo 92.3 FM at 1190 AM.
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15: Welcome back in here to Clay and Buck. We obviously are taking a lot of calls and talking about this Lindsey Clancy trial. It's very upsetting to a lot of people. It's a mistrial, so she was not found guilty. I do think, Clay, they will try her again. I don't think.
16: To be fair, the mistrial is not yet effective. They're going to have a trial hearing again at 2. The Massachusetts Supreme Court could still step in, and we could have another crazy wrinkle here that could allow 11 jurors to let her walk. So the mistrial is not effective yet, even yet.
15: Right. I mean, there is a – but I would say, realistically, you got like a 5% shot that the court – if we get to a place where the mob of maniacs, what they're on the 11 side here, not the one juror – they can just be so adamant in their lunacy that the appeals court of the state of Massachusetts is going to remove a juror because he's not giving the, quote, right verdict based on, quote, the law. Now you're just saying that, like, this is, this is almost makes a parody of the entire system. Like, what's the point of having a jury in the first place?
16: We got Jim Jordan. I want to bring him up. But, Buck, Bill Malugin just posted the appeal that has been filed to the Supreme Court. I want to read a couple of sentences here for you, Buck. And I want Jim Jordan, you can hear this as well.
17: Okay.
16: It says, a juror is refusing to follow the law. And here, the removal is particularly important because the juror's reasoning reflect

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8: Okay, welcome back to Clay and Buck. The judge, Judge Sullivan, Bill Sullivan of Massachusetts, not a surprise, he is talking to the jury right now. He has said he's going to talk to counsel. Is he still talking? Should we join in progress, guys? Right. No, I think he's about to have a sidebar with them, right?
9: At the end of the...
8: Here we go.
9: The evidence, I just kind of wanted to echo again. I wanted to compliment all three counsel. A trial like this, so hard, so difficult. And so I just kind of wanted to thank the three of you for your efforts in regards to this. And so with that... If you talked, I think we should probably pick a status date, a trial assignment date.
10: Sorry, I didn't mean to interrupt. I know I would like to argue a 25B2, and that has to be done within 5 days. So, I mean, I would like, if possible, to have this on for a hearing on a motion for required finding reconsideration, 25B2, on Tuesday. And my request, assuming that you deny that motion, would be that we impanel the following Monday.
9: Oh. That would require, I'm going to have to check my schedule. And also, so what I'm going to suggest, I understand that's the request. And my thinking is to try it sooner rather than later, but I'm not sure that's sooner. And it's a situation. I also have to check the trial court schedule, counsel schedule, witnesses schedule, but my thought would be to try this, you know, if we could do it maybe sometime later in the fall, but why don't we pick a date maybe a couple of weeks down the road so everybody could get their calendars together and kind of see where we go. All right.
10: What about the 25?
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14: I'm AC in the WoWo newsroom, and this is your top local story. Hoosiers recovering from August storms and flooding are being reminded about resources available through FEMA. People affected by the storm should document their damage, keep records of expenses, and find out what federal assistance they may qualify for. FEMA and state officials say residents should use the available resources to help move the recovery process forward. More news coming up on WoWo.
15: This is a Fox News alert. I'm Lisa Brady. A mistrial just declared at the Lindsey Clancy murder trial after the Massachusetts Supreme Court denied an emergency appeal from defense attorney Kevin Reddington, who then made a last-ditch argument for a hearing in the Clancy courtroom.
10: We have a juror who has, according to the foreperson, is the only person who is basically holding out, so to speak, and unfortunately they're not holding out based on a good faith issue with the facts or with the law, but they're holding out as a result that even though they have agreed and expressed doubt, they are refusing to apply the law as you've given it.
15: Judge William Sullivan rejecting that request for a hearing, declaring a mistrial, and discharging the jury, which sent a note this morning telling the judge they could not reach a unanimous decision. Clancy used an insanity defense in the killing of her three children, the youngest, just 8 months old. This is a Fox News alert.
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16: From 21 Alive, I'm meteorologist Liz Braden with your forecast. Another hot and humid day, 92 with a feels-like temperature close to 100. We'll stay partly to mostly sunny. There is a chance for a stray storm or two, although most should avoid our area. Tonight, a few storms possible with a low of 69, 85 to kick off the weekend tomorrow. I'm meteorologist Liz Braden on WoWo 92.3 FM at 1190 AM.
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14: Welcome back in, Clay and Buck. Okay, officially a mistrial has been declared in the Lindsey Clancy case. The legal Hail Mary attempt for Massachusetts Supreme Court to step in and remove a juror, which would allow the conviction theoretically to be tossed, or sorry, the charges to be tossed and a not guilty verdict to have been rendered. Where it appears we were is 11 Massachusetts jurors were prepared to say that Lindsey Clancy was not guilty by reason of insanity. One man, one of the three men on the jury, refused to agree with the majority. And for days, probably, Buck, he has been being berated because we know they've been saying we can't reach a verdict. Now, what we don't know is, were there initially more individuals alongside of this man that would have been in a position to support him, and slowly they got peeled off? Or has it been 11-1 for several days now? You know how difficult this is? I mean, I actually want to know who the guy is.
15: I do, too. Man, I want to have him on the show. I'm sure he's going to probably be on Fox primetime here within a short period of time. This guy held the line. Held the line for sanity. Held the line for civilization. Refused to back down. Good for him. Good for him. You know, he did his part. Oh, by the way, Clay, if you or I had been on this jury, which I think we would have been excused pretty fast, but if we had managed to either of us be on the jury, I would have found myself in the same position with this guy. No way I let this woman walk to a psychiatric facility after she does this. Not after I saw the premeditation, not after I saw that she was getting all this help, that there were people everywhere working with her and trying to make her life eat. No way. No way, no how. So I this guy is a hero.
14: Cut 25 is the official announcement in the courtroom that just happened. Play it.
16: All right, members of the jury, at this point, I'm going to declare that the jury is deadlocked, and I'm going to declare a mistrial. All right.
15: So there you have it officially. Clay, can I just note, even without a JD, I was sitting here, meaning the degree, not the vice president, I was sitting here saying, just by applying reason and a rational approach to this,

0: if you can just say, oh, I really don't like the way that this one juror is applying the law, I want another court that hasn't heard all the evidence, that hasn't been there for weeks, to just remove this juror because the defense doesn't want him there, then the whole thing is a joke. So clearly the Supreme Court of, or, you know, whoever the appellate court for the state of Massachusetts may be, they said, okay, we'll hear what you want. And they said, no, we're not going to do that, because that would be nuts.
1: Not everybody happy with us. Stephanie, VIP email. I've been listening to you since you took over for Rush, but I just had to turn you off the radio because I'm so sick and tired of you two of pontificating about this trial. First of all, you are men. You've never experienced what it's like to have any kind of hormonal fluctuation with postpartum depression or having anything like that. Trying to equate this with men killing their children is disgusting. And then she says, she continues.
0: Can I jump in with something, Clay? How about we play this game? If she wants to take this approach, a veteran returns from seeing serious combat, has extreme PTSD, which is, you can see it on brain scans, not his fault. He's serving the country and he has extreme. By the way, I'm not saying this happens with veterans, but just play out the scenario. He kills his wife and two kids in a fit of, you know, psychotic rage from PTSD. Are there any men out there in not pink t-shirt, but whatever, or, you know, with placards saying that this guy should not be held responsible? Would other veterans even be out there saying he shouldn't be held responsible? No, because there are limits. There are limits even in a case of psychological duress to what you can do when you know what you are doing. She knew what she was doing. She did not think she was some being from outer space who was living in an alternate reality. She just decided she was going to do this. I know we're told that she heard a voice. A lot of serial killers say that they've heard voices. Is this new to anybody, by the way? A lot of really horrible people are actually quite crazy. You know, this notion, like, you sit here, you say, well, Hannibal Lecter had clearly, you know, I know he's a fictional character, but he clearly had psychological issues. So he shouldn't be.
1: I think it's a really good. I think your PTSD is a really good example. Yeah. Because,
0: oh, and by the way, we shut down all the. Sorry, Clay, but just we shut down all the women. You can't say a word about this veteran who killed his family because he had PTSD. You can't say a word because you're a woman. You don't know what it's like to be in combat. Would that fly as an argument? I don't think so.
1: I think, again, to me, and I just want. It's my wife's argument. It's not mine, because to be honest, as this case has progressed, I spent most of my time looking at the fact that we have a broken legal system, in my opinion, that you can kill your children and you can argue that you shouldn't be responsible for it because of insanity. And I was more focused on the insanity defense than the gender aspect of it. And in fact, when my wife started talking about the gender aspect, I hadn't really thought about it very much. But I do think that women who are advocating for Lindsey Clancy to be held completely without responsibility for these murders are actually arguing that women, because of their unique biochemistry, are incapable of handling high stress, high intense environments. I would also point this out. There are billions of women that have a more stressful child-rearing environment than Lindsey Clancy did. First of all, she was married. She had a husband who had made a really good income. Her kids were well-fed. They were well taken care of. Legitimately billions of moms have raised children under incredibly more duress and stress than what Lindsey Clancy was exposed to. So you're actually arguing for the people who are supporting her are arguing in favor of an incredibly privileged mother, as these things go, that she still was unable to be responsible for her own acts. I just think you're basically arguing against women themselves and saying, and this is my wife's argument that I'm now signing on to, which I really hadn't spent much time on. This is actually anti-woman to argue that women can't be held accountable. Because if you can't be held accountable for killing your own three kids, what can you be held accountable for?
0: This is the origin of the term hysteria. hyster, ancient Greek, women, unreasonable, irrational, cannot be held accountable. That is where the term comes from, obviously from a different society in a different time where, you know, the female liberation movement was not the case. Clay, can I just remind it? We got a VIP email. I forget who it was from, but he cited this case. There was a case back in 1954 in Maine. Constance Fisher, 24 years old, drowned her three children. Very similar case. Three children, 6, 4, and 11 months old in the bathtub. She left a note saying God told her to do it and that she was trying to save them from evil, and then she tried to kill herself. She was unsuccessful in that. She was charged with murder, found not guilty by reason of insanity, and a grand jury declined to indict after a hospital report. She was committed to state hospital. 5 years later, she was released. Released to her husband, who believed her. Same husband, I might add. Stayed with her, stayed by her side, thought it wasn't really her fault. Anyone want to guess what happened next? A little over 12 years after the first killings, the husband came home and found the exact same scene. Three children, all murdered by the woman. Same thing. Guess what happened? They locked her up for the rest of her life.
1: She killed
0: How
1: six
0: could you
1: of her
0: say
1: own
0: someone
1: children.
0: Is safe to be in society after they murder three of their own children? Tell me what that looks like. Would any of you let this woman be a nurse for your child in the hospital? Would any of you let her be a nanny in your home or an employee in your office? Would you want her as a next door neighbor bringing cookies over and interacting with your kids? Be honest about that. I know I wouldn't.
1: I also think this is important. A lot of women are saying, and I'm going to take a couple of your calls, a lot of women are calling in and saying, I had postpartum depression. I know what this, but you didn't kill your kids.
0: Yeah, this is a huge disconnect with this, too.
1: This
0: a lot
1: is
0: of people
1: actually,
0: are depressed. They don't go out and murder 20 people in a school shooting.
1: This is actually super important. People can have bad thoughts. You can sometimes think about doing bad things, but there is a big difference between thinking about doing bad things and actually doing them. That's the whole point of the law. So women's empathy being utilized here for women out there who say, well, my daughter had postpartum depression, or the caller, the dad called in and said, well, my daughter had post. Your daughter didn't kill her kids. There's a big difference between, hey, I thought about doing something really bad and I chose not to do it, and actually doing it. And Catherine in Montana, I think, can speak directly to this. Catherine, thanks for calling.
2: Hey, thank you for listening. I really appreciate the chance to talk to you.
1: What's your story?
2: My story is that my daughter-in-law experienced a very similar episode. Thankfully, we were able to intercede when she was having an episode of this postpartum psychosis, which I would like, you know, one of the things I'd like to say is postpartum psychosis is immensely different than postpartum depression. And she knows that but for the grace of God, she would be in Lindsay Clancy's shoes. And so I guess what has disturbed me about hearing you all talk about this, yes, she's responsible and there is no excuse what she did, but there is an explanation, and that explanation is understanding and having compassion for those who have truly experienced postpartum psychosis.
1: But I appreciate your call, but I don't have compassion for her at all. I have compassion for the three kids that she murdered and for the husband who came home, for the grandparents who no longer have grandchildren. With all due respect, I think when you're saying, hey, you should have compassion for the person who committed the crime, just a question. Do you have compassion for serial rapists?
2: Clay, I really want you to understand the postpartum psychosis.
1: Okay, but a serial rapist can say, I can't control myself because my brain is broken. You're saying that I should give compassion to a woman who strangled her three kids with an exercise band. I have a lot of compassion for a lot of people. I have zero for her. I think she should be dead.
0: Okay. We've heard from Catherine. Thank you, Catherine. It's not going to change either of our minds on it. She's welcome to, of course, air her thoughts, and we let her do so on the show. Clay, can I just, on my PTSD example, this is actually very interesting. I've been doing some quick research on this. So exactly what I described has happened. People have
1: tried to use this as an excuse.
0: Yes. Let me give you some examples. The Marine veteran who had been diagnosed with extreme PTSD, who shot and killed Chris Kyle of American Sniper, he said, it wasn't my fault. I killed him at the range because I was, you know, having a flashback or whatever. Texas jury rejected his defense, sentenced him to life without parole. Andrew Brannon, Vietnam veteran, rated 100% disabled by the VA for extreme PTSD. Shot a Georgia deputy in 1998, pleaded insanity based on having a combat flashback. Convicted, executed in 2015 after appeals failed. We can go through a lot of these cases. It is extremely hard and extremely rare to have PTSD as an affirmative defense, Clay, to just get you essentially an insanity plea. It is usually used as a mitigating factor in the crime but for sentencing, if at all. And the only time it is applicable is if the person has such extreme PTSD that they have actual flashbacks to combat. And this is proven before, where they do not know where they are. And Clay, keep in mind, these individuals walked into the courtroom still in extreme psychological duress. This woman is saying, I was crazy then, but I'm not crazy anymore. It was just a one-time thing. And I just would note why the PTSD thing is so interesting to me. Women have opinions, and as they should, they had opinions on these cases. They were allowed to be on the jury. They were allowed to be part of the defense and the prosecution. What is this thing of, I don't want to hear from men? No, that's not how the criminal justice system works, even though women generally have not seen combat and certainly don't understand PTSD the way men who have seen combat do.
1: Look, my take is pretty simple here. If you kill kids, you should either be executed or you should be in prison for the rest of your life. I don't care what your justification for doing it is, period. And if we want to have a real constructive conversation going forward about how to avoid trials like this in the future, what I have said is strict liability should exist for the killing of children. We have a lot of state legislators, a lot of members of the legislature that are listening right now, introduce bills that make the murder of children a strict liability offense. So your mental state doesn't matter at all. I don't care why she did it. I care that she did it. We have to get back to personal responsibility. You can make all sorts of excuses under the sun for the bad things that happen. We got to just hold bad acts and people who do them accountable, period, particularly when they involve children. Look, I'm fired up. This weekend, if you need to get away from the serious things in life, and I totally understand why you would need to do that, I've got a game that I want all of you to watch. I want you to watch Clemson on the road at LSU. It's the best game of the weekend. Clemson plus 10 points is the play. I think Clemson's going to keep this game close. There's been all sorts of chaos surrounding LSU. Again, serious things in life. 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
0: Closing up shop today on Clay and Buck. A passionate day for sure. On really just all in this Lindsey Clancy trial, sucking up all the media oxygen, no question about it. So we are hoping on Monday we can dive into a whole range of stories. This trial is not, well, the story I think is certainly not over because it's likely there'll be a retrial after the mistrial. And Clay, I guess let's try to send everybody off, you know. Cut yourself some slack this weekend. Go have a good Labor Day weekend. Don't think about one of the darkest crime stories in recent memory. You got to let yourself go enjoy a good weekend. And we're going to come back next week. A lot to talk about the midterms and other things. Clay, that's my version of some sunshine after a lot of darkness.
1: I just said I'm going to watch college football all weekend. I'm headed out to a high school football game. But I do think that the sunshine I would bring is one man knew what was right on this jury. And no matter how much he was berated, no matter how much he was attacked, he was willing to stand for truth. That matters. One person standing for truth matters. For all of you out there, stand for truth.
0: Yeah, well, I was going to say, I think this guy might be a Clay and Buck listener.
1: It wouldn't shock me.
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13: This is a Fox News alert. It's over in Massachusetts. I'm Lisa Brady.
14: I'm going to declare that the jury is deadlocked. And I'm going to declare a mistrial.
13: Judge William Sullivan just discharging the jury on day 7 of deliberations at the Lindsey Clancy murder trial after they told him again they could not reach a unanimous decision over the killing of Clancy's 3 children. The mistrial declaration had been delayed for several hours by an emergency appeal from the defense, which was rejected by the Massachusetts Supreme Court. That prompted a last-ditch effort a short time ago from defense attorney Kevin Reddington to ask Sullivan for a hearing over a juror believed to be holding out on the issue of reasonable doubt and suspected by the defense of refusing to follow the judge's instructions on the law.
14: I would ask again that you conduct a hearing and understand that you're probably going to deny that. For reasons, as I stated earlier this morning, that request will be denied.
13: Clancy used an insanity defense in the 2023 killing of her children, the youngest just 8 months old. The jury was also allowed to consider lesser counts of second-degree murder and manslaughter. Now that a mistrial has been declared, prosecutors will have to decide on a possible retrial. They could also try to negotiate a plea deal or drop the case. The lead prosecutor just telling reporters there will not be a decision today. President Trump not backing down on Iran.
15: We're taking out a lot of oil. We control the Hormuz Strait. We control it very strongly. We did a hit on certain areas around the Hormuz Strait.
13: The president also just telling reporters he doesn't think it matters what the conflict is called after Vice President Vance said this week he wouldn't call it a war, noting major combat operations are not happening now. Iran remains defiant despite U.S. airstrikes this week and an ongoing economic pressure campaign. 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
17: Good afternoon. It's Catherine Segal in the WoWo Newsroom. It's 91 degrees and sunny on the world-famous WoWo Firescape. 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A heat advisory is in effect across northern Indiana today, with afternoon heat indices expected to reach around 100 degrees. The National Weather Service says the advisory has been expanded to the Michigan state line and includes most of northwest Ohio. There's also a slight risk of severe storms this evening through early Saturday morning. And nearly 600 Indiana Michigan Power customers are without electricity in Fort Wayne and Wayndale. About 425 customers are without power between Hilligas and Goshen Roads and East Washington Boulevard. I&M says that outage was caused by a crash and crews are working to restore power. And finally, Hoosiers can expect stepped up police patrols this Labor Day weekend as law enforcement cracks down on impaired and aggressive driving. Indiana State Police and local agencies will increase patrols and conduct sobriety checkpoints through Monday. 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Sections of River Greenway are closed intermittently while crews crack seal the trail. The work is expected to be completed by next Friday. And the entrance ramp from Indiana 1 on 469 westbound is closed due to bridge construction work until September 11th. 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
18: From 21 Alive, I'm meteorologist Liz Braden with your forecast. Another hot and humid day, 92 with a feels-like temperature close to 100. We'll stay partly to mostly sunny. There is a chance for a stray storm or two, although most should avoid our area. Tonight, a few storms possible with a low of 69, 85 to kick off the weekend tomorrow. I'm meteorologist Liz Braden on WoWo 92.3 FM at 1190 AM.
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20: Obviously, with it being Friday, we already take your text messages. And with the breaking news of the mistrial in the Lindsey Clancy case, figured we would open that up and let you message us and see what your reaction to all of this is and how you feel about it. Because I think a lot of you are going to have some strong opinions either way. And this will give you an opportunity to go ahead and vent. So you let us know how you feel about this right now. Do you agree with what happened here? You know, you have, again, yesterday was kind of like the day that we learned that there was one person who was saying, no, she's guilty of murdering her kids. And 11 other people are like, well, we think she might be insane. So it is interesting that it was the exact opposite of what a lot of us thought. Now, the defense attorney is obviously still very upset and has tried to get this whole thing resolved, had the juror thrown off, that sort of thing. We are hearing that it is a man. One of the three men was the holdout. If you were to... My guess is if you were to register and test all of their testosterones of everybody on that jury, there's one guy who probably has a lot more than everybody else. But this person, you know, basically just stood strong on their opinion here that she killed her kids. And she should be held responsible for killing her kids. And that he wasn't going to let her off because of a technicality and the insanity defense and the medication defense and everything else, which, again, there's a lot of holes in all of that. But I think yesterday when we learned that it was only one person who was holding out who thought she was guilty, I think a lot of people were very surprised by that. I know that I was. We felt it was going the other direction. We thought it might be a handful of holdouts that were refusing to convict her. Ended up being the exact opposite. So, I don't know. You know, where do we go from here? What's the next step? We've already got copycat killers. You know, this isn't the first time something like this has happened. I think even if you take the mental health angle of it, you know, you start to run into real problems. And I know that we talk about mental health quite a lot. And, you know, this is something else, too, that I really want to emphasize here. Most mass public shooters are on some psychotropic drug. And we have known this for an extended period of time. And there has, to my knowledge, never been an attempt to excuse their behavior and their murder of people. And they're choosing to plan it out. And they're choosing to take steps for the plan to be successful. And they're choosing to execute the plan by executing other people, in particular children. I don't remember a time where, even though there was mental health issues, even though there was medication that likely made it more likely for them to commit an act of violence, I don't know that I ever remember anybody making the case that a mass public shooter should not be held responsible for their actions because they were on a certain medication. There were people who raised concerns about the medication. There were people who expressed great concern that the medication might make it more likely for somebody who is sick to commit an act of violence. But I don't know that anybody has actually said that a mass public shooter who was on a psychotropic drug and was getting treated, but obviously it wasn't working, wasn't somehow responsible for planning and executing an attack on other people. And yet, we have so many people right now who are willing to make that same argument for Lindsey Clancy. Chris Benoit. And I know that a lot of guys have brought up Chris Benoit here. Now, Chris Benoit is a little different in that Chris Benoit is dead. He was successful in taking his own life too. Former WWE wrestler. He's one of wrestling's greats, actually. And Chris Benoit murdered his children and his wife one day. And then he took his own life. And we had to cover it. I mean, it was the biggest story in the country. I had grown up a fan of Chris Benoit's. Like, we had to cover that entire thing. And for those of you who remember the story, it was steroids made him do it. That's what everybody was saying. That was 100% of all of the arguments that you heard anywhere. And as far as I know, Alone in the Night was me pointing out all of the research that this whole roid rage thing is a giant myth. It really isn't what people think it is. So even if he was on steroids, the idea that Chris Benoit killed his family because of the steroids never made any sense at all. It was a garbage theory. We ended up finding out that he had CTE. Years in the ring, taking bumps. Finishing move was a headbutt from the top rope. He scrambled his brains. Now, that type of head injury today is well known to cause violent outbursts. Back then, still kind of new. He was erased from wrestling's memory. There wasn't anybody who defended him. I don't know anybody who defends him now, even after the CTE was proven to be why he did what he did. I don't know anybody that defends him. Chris Benoit likely would have never hurt his family if he didn't have a brain injury. But he had a brain injury, and he hurt his family. And if Chris Benoit were alive, he should have been prosecuted, and he should have been convicted. And I have yet, in all of the years since that horrific case has happened, I have yet to hear a single person say that that wouldn't or shouldn't have happened. And I am just continuing, I guess, on my line of thinking from the other day, which is we created a society where we have allowed a privileged group in our society, women, to not take responsibility for their actions. And we have provided all of these scenarios in which we excuse bad behavior, and bad behavior is acceptable. Because poor little old me, I'm just a woman. And they really are making the case right now. It's very interesting to watch, like, the feminist circles here. But they really are making the case that women aren't capable of being responsible for their actions. And it's kind of staggering. You know, I can't seem to find anybody who really has a good response for this, but I've poked around and I've looked for it. How come Lindsey Clancy, to this day, isn't remorseful? And And I don't have anybody who has answered that question. Because she's not. So how do you explain that? And if you have an explanation for that, does that still change things for you or not? I mean, it seems to me that somebody who gets up and is more concerned about her appearance and doesn't ask about her family and isn't at all concerned and still took steps to take care of herself but not her kids while they were still here. It just seems to me that that is not consistent with some of the behavior that is supposed to be consistent with this type of an issue. And, yeah, nurses know medication interactions. This whole she didn't know what was being given to her, and that's I don't buy that at all. Nurses know that stuff. I'm not saying they're experts in it and they know everything, but, you know, nurses tend to know that stuff. And for this notion to exist that she was completely at the will of other people. I'm sorry, folks, I don't buy that. I've told you before, though, my position has always been consistent on here. I don't care if you're mentally ill or not. You have to pay for your actions. And for there to be the possibility that she doesn't pay for her actions is inexcusable. And only one person out of 12 felt that way. I've covered cases my entire life, and I know that I bring up leaving kids in hot cars a lot because it is a very common thing where I am from. You know, it's 110 to 120 degrees outside, and your car is 150, 160. And your kid is in the back of that car screaming for hours while you're inside gambling. And then they cook to death. And you come outside, and the acting starts. And yeah, we've caught a lot of them who planned it. And the reason that they planned it is because so many people who left their kids in the car and the children died were let off. And I used to have people fighting with me constantly, like, they've already lost a kid, Casey. Can't send them to prison. They're already suffering. They've suffered enough. No, they haven't. They killed their kid. They have not suffered enough. But people would argue with me till they were blue in the face about this. But we know that people saw that everybody was getting away with it because there was a point in time where they didn't convict anybody of this. It was just a horrible accident. The laws hadn't really caught up with it. The prosecution really didn't have anything to kind of hang around their neck. And you have to understand, like, this is a major, major issue where I am from. And so people started intentionally leaving their children in the car, because they knew that they were not going to be convicted of anything because they wouldn't convict anybody else. And eventually the laws had to start catching up with what we were seeing, which was parents who didn't want to be parents anymore suddenly deciding that they wanted a way out. And that way out was to let their kid boil to death in the back of an automobile. And until the laws changed and they actually started prosecuting people for that, we only had increases in the number of people who are doing it. I used to scream and I was blue in the face. I'm like, you can't see that people are doing this on purpose. Nobody would do that on purpose, really, because there's an epidemic about, I don't know, a decade ago of women who are microwaving their infants. Do you remember that? And the first cases were, well, nobody would microwave their infant if they weren't insane. Duh. But anybody who commits an atrocious act like that is mentally ill. They're not right. So you've created a defense here for anybody who does anything to be able to make this claim now? And we've had, what, half a dozen or so copycats already? And one guy? Only one man stood between Lindsey Clancy walking free and possibly facing some sort of justice? Out of 12 people, one guy stood strong? There isn't a lot of arguments out there that, yes, she's guilty, but the charges are wrong and we should give her different charges. There's not a lot of that. There's a lot of she's guilty or she's innocent and the husband actually did it, which is preposterous. Now that the evidence has been introduced, we know that that is just absolutely ludicrous. But there's not a lot of people saying, I just disagree with the charges that she's facing. No, no, her side says she's innocent. And tell me that that isn't a social contagion and a form of mass psychosis. Got more coming up. You're tuned into The Burning Truth.
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25: 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I am Brett Rump. I've got an important message. I recently moved to Homestead Village. Now, that's not the important part. 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We are constantly keeping busy with so many things to do, including cookouts, pizza parties, karaoke night, and so much more. 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
20: The defense is, sorry, everything's kind of chaotic over here. The defense is actually speaking right now still and taking questions. But, you know, yesterday, Lindsey Clancy's lawyer says the juror who refuses to, he says, follow the rules has been identified and that there will be an inquiry. So, you know, a lot of people are looking at that and going, is that jury intimidation? That this person is not allowed to have their opinion? Now, I know that they're going to make the case that they said that they have some doubts. But again, the judge like repeatedly has said it doesn't mean that beyond a reasonable doubt doesn't mean that there isn't some doubt. But that's kind of where people are looking at this now, and they're like, okay, well, if we know who the juror is, and the defense team knows who the juror is, and the defense team is now, hey, we're gonna start looking into this juror, and we're gonna inquire about this juror. I mean, couldn't that be taken as a form of intimidation? I don't know. I'm just throwing it out there that some people are taking it that way. So the phone number to send me a text message is 866-71-TRUTH. 866-718-7884. 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
17: 91 degrees off the world-famous WoWo Fire Escape. Good afternoon. It's Catherine Segal in the WoWo Newsroom with your top local stories. Fort Wayne Mayor Sharon Tucker will announce $520,350 in opioid settlement funding Tuesday. The money will support 14 organizations working to help individuals and families overcome the impact of opioid and substance addiction. The announcement comes after nearly $1.5 million in investments since 2021. 2025, along with $40,000 in mini grants. In other news, a Fort Wayne man will spend 30 years in federal prison for his role in a fentanyl trafficking operation. The 33-year-old pleaded guilty to conspiracy to distribute and possess more than 400 grams of fentanyl. And finally, the Indiana State Police troopers made more than 32,000 traffic stops across the state last month. The August total shows how many drivers state police encountered as troopers worked to address speeding, impaired driving, and other traffic violations. News is powered by Farmer-Owned Prairie Farm, celebrating America's 250th birthday this year by donating $250,000 to scholarships to the families of fallen and disabled military and first responders. Details at prairiefarms.com/FOH.
13: This is a Fox News alert. I'm Lisa Brady. A mistrial just declared at the Lindsey Clancy murder trial after the Massachusetts Supreme Court denied an emergency appeal from defense attorney Kevin Reddington, who then made a last-ditch argument for a hearing in the Clancy courtroom.
0: We have a juror who has, according to the foreperson, is the only person who is basically holding out, so to speak. And unfortunately, they're not holding out based on a good faith issue with the facts or with the law, but they're holding out as a result that even though they have agreed and expressed doubt, they are refusing to apply the law as you've given it.
13: Judge William Sullivan rejecting that request for a hearing, declaring a mistrial, and discharging the jury, which sent a note this morning telling the judge they could not reach a unanimous decision. Clancy used an insanity defense in the killing of her three children, the youngest, just 8 months old. This is a Fox News alert.
17: Now for WoWo's Time Saver Traffic. Sections of River Greenway are closed intermittently while crews crack seal the trail. The work is expected to be completed by next Friday. And the entrance ramp from Indiana 1 on 469 westbound is closed due to bridge construction work until September 11th. 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

And good afternoon. Thank you for tuning in to The Burning Truth. 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The update on the camera is not working. So I don't think that I'm going to be able to fix this. I can't troubleshoot it while I'm doing the show. So I guess the live stream is going to have to be dead right now. Logged in. Light was red. It's usually blue. And it will not function. So with this particular brand of camera, they do not allow you to use the camera without the update. And the update loaded, but for some reason I can't control the camera. So I'm probably going to have to uninstall everything and start all over again over the weekend. So not going to be able to do a live stream today. My apologies. Now, it's Friday. Normally in the 4 o'clock hours when we start taking the text messages that we get. But I figure with everything that's happening here with the mistrial being declared and the Lindsey Clancy case, I figured that maybe some of you would want to send a message. I know that a lot of people are celebrating the one holdout

0: And the reason that they're celebrating the one holdout is, you know, mistrial, you live to fight another day. And I know that the district attorney basically said that they haven't made a decision on what they're going to do. They can choose to not do anything, and she can go free. They can choose to retry. So we're just going to have to hold out on that. I have a feeling that the prosecution probably felt that 9 women, 3 men would probably be safe for them, because women are mothers, and you know, murdering children is not something that mothers tend to appreciate. Nobody anticipated this type of a social movement to defend a person who admits to murdering their kids. Nobody anticipated that. And to watch it kind of blow up the way that it has, and other women turning it into a way to get attention and make money, is really unfortunate. But that has happened. So the jury can't get a verdict. One juror held out for several days. We didn't find out until yesterday that it was one juror, and that 11 jurors felt that she was not guilty by reason of insanity. Now, the district attorney got emotional when he spoke after the trial. And he was out there. Defense attorney who loves the cameras, he's still out there answering questions. But he said that the babies were the victims, not Lindsay. Our priority has always been to fight for Cora, for Dawson, for Kalen. The facts are Lindsay Clancy killed her 3 children, and the evidence suggested to us that she was in control of her actions when she committed those homicides. Children were murdered, and it's our job to seek justice. Now, typically when you have an insanity defense, and again, I'm not a lawyer, I'm just, you know, when we've covered this stuff in the past, typically when you see an insanity defense, it's somebody doesn't realize what they're doing. But she did realize what she was doing. We know that. We know that she looked things up on the internet to help plan. We know that she formulated a pretty complicated and extensive plan to be able to do it. And then she carried it out. And when she was done carrying it out, she hunted the other kid. And then after that, there's the window thing. And there's, again, a debate about whether or not she actually tried to kill herself out of the window. You know, there's a whole lot of things here that never really added up. And there was some evidence that was floating around on the internet. Unfortunately, a lot of it was not true and did get a bunch of people to start looking at the case and say that maybe the husband did it. Now, we know for a fact the husband didn't do it. I'm not saying that all of the evidence against Lindsay Clancy is ironclad and perfect. I'm not saying that at all. That's never the case in any trial. But just because you have a piece here and a piece there that maybe don't fit either at all or as well as everything else doesn't mean that the other evidence gets discounted. And when you have somebody whose own legal team acknowledges that they did the thing that they are accused of doing, and that they actively researched doing it, and then they created and formulated a plan that involved other people in order to be able to do it and carry it out, and then did it, suggests to me that she knew damn well what she was doing. But apparently 11 of the jurors didn't see it that way. One did. And they stuck it out for many, many days. So you hold the line, you live to fight another day. Maybe there'll be better jury selection next time. Don't know. We'll see what the prosecution decides to do. They said that as of right now, we are completely undecided. We'll see what ends up happening with the so-called inquiry into the juror who did stand their ground. I know a lot of people are calling that witness intimidation, but, you know, an inquiry may be appropriate under the law. So I don't want to say that, but people are asking about it. 866-71-TRUTH. Casey, premeditated murder. I know many people who would have happily raised those children. It's an extension of the abortion mindset. Lord have mercy. Well, I mean, we kind of alluded to that a little bit the other day. It's more about just, you know, we've decided that some people are just not responsible for their actions in our society. And the latest group of people happens to be women. It hasn't always been, but that's the latest group of people. And the feminist movement has done everything they could over the past decade or so to just make, you know, anytime a woman does something wrong, like it's not her fault. Must be somebody else's fault. And we've slowly kind of watched it get a little bit worse, a little bit worse, a little bit worse, a little bit worse. And then we started seeing, you know, several years ago where women were killing their kids after they're being born and women's groups were defending them. And then we started watching late term abortions get pushed and celebrated and afterbirth abortions. And then you're now at a point where it's like, you can kill your kid whenever. And as long as you say that you were sad or feeling depressed or low or whatever, then, you know, somehow, some way, it's like people are supposed to provide an excuse for you. Casey, just heard this on the news, and it disputes the information you said about the number of people, the days, data centers. Oh, they said something about data centers. Well, I don't know what you saw. So all I can give you is what the average is. Now, here's what I can tell you about the data center, the marketing of it. The marketing of the data center is that they will employ thousands of people in the construction phase. Once the construction phase is done, there is not a lot of people that work for the data center. Some work remotely. There's two states who have looked into this as an economic impact. Only one state has looked at even supporting industries and the jobs there, and that's Georgia. Georgia says there is a net negative to the economy. Now, the net negative is not because data centers are inherently bad for all economies. The net negative is that the data centers do not do enough in economic output in and around them to justify the exemptions on taxes that they get. Hopefully that makes sense, because I have a bunch of people who still don't understand what I mean when I say that. If you give $1 million in tax incentives to a data center and the data center only provides $500,000 in value back, you're losing $500,000. Even if there's a couple of businesses around them that are doing well as a result. There are some towns that do well with a data center. There's no doubt about that. Like, that's for real. Never disputed that. But even Virginia's study, which said data centers support about 75,000 jobs, the Virginia study says that's all in the construction phase. So you have a lot of data centers have about 25 to 30 employees. Some of the mega data centers have like 250. We're talking about full-time employees that work at the data center. You tend to run into a lot of them that have around 50. It doesn't take many people to run a data center. And it doesn't take many supplies to run a data center once it's built. But when it's being built, when you have the construction phase, there are absolutely a lot of jobs that are supported for those months that the construction phase exists. But data centers are not long-term job producers. That's not what they do. My problem is that they've been lying about that by coming to a community and saying, we guarantee thousands of full-time jobs at the data center from the data center. And then when government officials go, well, what's the actual number here? Because we're not seeing that show up anywhere else. And the tech companies are not even telling government officials what the number is. And they're not telling them how many are local and how many are remote, because a lot of them are remote, which is fine. But data, there isn't anybody at all who is evaluating data centers who says that they are long-term job producers. They just aren't. But in the construction phase, they absolutely, they push a bunch of economic output for a very short period of time. That is true. Nobody's ever disputed that. But long term, they're not huge for jobs. But there are some communities that had nothing going on, where every little thing that popped up in those very, very small communities supports, you know, the data centers that are around them, and it has created a little ecosystem. So that does exist. It's just rare. And it's typically not statewide. So I don't know specifically like what you're saying you saw or what they're trying to claim, or I don't have that in the text. All right, we got more coming up. You want to send me a text message about this or anything else? 866-71-TRUTH, 866-718-7884. Got more coming up on The Burning Truth.
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0: Hey, good afternoon. Thank you for tuning in to The Burning Truth. Taking your text messages, 866-71-TRUTH. Casey, how is her defense postpartum, but she wasn't diagnosed with it? So here's essentially what happened. She was diagnosed and treated for mental health symptoms before the killings, but the clinicians that she was seeing, when they testified, they said they didn't see enough evidence at the time that she had postpartum psychosis or bipolar disorder or anything like that. So the defense is arguing or was arguing that all of these mental health experts failed her. She tried to get help, but they misdiagnosed her, they failed her, etc. Okay? Now, of course, the opposite is that, you know, the prosecution has pointed out that we have a serious plan to carry this out that is premeditated, which would seem to indicate that she knew exactly what she was doing. This wasn't a spur of the moment. That's kind of central to the case. So the defense is saying that, you know, the mental health experts failed her. They did not give a proper diagnosis, and as a result, she didn't get the help that she desperately needed. During a voluntary inpatient stay in early January of 2023, psychiatrist Aaliyah Goodhart diagnosed Clancy with major depressive disorder, severe, without psychotic features. Goodhart testified that Clancy reported symptoms such as insomnia and emotional numbness, but did not appear psychotic in treatment, and there was no prior psychosis diagnosis documented. So in that case, you know, she's committed at that point, but it's a voluntary commitment because we don't run things properly in mental health anymore. She was sleep deprived. She had some depression, and she was detaching. Well, detaching isn't psychosis. I mean, it can be, but it isn't inherently. A lot of people detach. They're emotionally disconnected from the things that they should not be emotionally disconnected from. And so some people, with their family, they have the ability to switch off. And I'm not saying they control it, okay? But like you go from, I love my family and everything is great, and it's literally like somebody flips a switch and there's nothing there. Like they just, zombie is the only way that I can properly describe it to you. You're in their peripheral vision only. You're not in front of them. They don't see you. You're just kind of there. You're an artifact. You can be interacted with, but you're not really there. But that doesn't mean that there's any psychotic issues. That doesn't mean that there is a compulsion for violence or anything like that. It's just a disassociative sort of state. And she was diagnosed with that. But they saw no psychosis at all. I'll get to what the other psychiatrists who testified had to say about it, too. It's a good question. And it's a question that a lot of people have, because we do screen for postpartum depression and psychosis pretty rigorously in this country. More coming up.
12: This is a required weekly test of the emergency alert system. This is only a test.
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19: This is a Fox News alert. A mistrial in Massachusetts on Lisa Brady. With the jury deadlocked on day 7 of deliberations, the judge declaring a mistrial at the Lindsey Clancy murder trial. That leaves prosecutors to decide what happens next.
20: I'm going to be meeting with our team, and we will address this case further at the appropriate time in the context of an official court proceeding.
19: Plymouth County District Attorney Tim Cruz telling reporters there will not be a decision on a possible retrial right now. Also calling it an emotional day for everyone.
20: I bring it all back to the child victims in this case, Cora, Dawson, and Callan. This was and has always been about getting justice for those three little babies.
19: Clancy was charged with murder for killing all three of her young children. The jury was allowed to consider lesser counts of second-degree murder and manslaughter, and the defense argument she was suffering from postpartum psychosis at the time.
21: My client is well aware of the fact that her three kids, who she loved dearly, are the victims in this case.
19: Defense attorney Kevin Reddington filed an unsuccessful emergency appeal over a juror he accuses of not following the law in a debate over reasonable doubt.
21: My heart breaks for her. She deserved that acquittal that she should have had.
19: Clancy, who's in a wheelchair after a suicide attempt, has been held at a state psychiatric hospital. President Trump calls the new employment report phenomenal. 162,000 jobs created in August, triple the number expected.
22: And you've seen nothing yet. I mean, when those factories, we're building more factories than plants in the United States today than at any time in the history of our country.
19: The Labor Department also revising July's job loss into a gain of 21,000 as the president pushes again for lower interest rates. But stocks finish lower. The Dow down 272 points at the bell. 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
2: Good afternoon, it's Catherine Segal in the WoWo Newsroom. It's 91 degrees and sunny on the world-famous WoWo Fire Escape. 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Allen County's fire and EMS agencies are moving closer to unification, with the new countywide district set to begin January 1st. Some areas currently waiting as long as 30 minutes for emergency services. 21 Alive reports the new system could bring average response times down to about 8 minutes. The proposed budget for the Allen County Fire and EMS District is 1.4% higher than the combined budgets of the existing districts. And Northwest Allen County Schools is responding to an allegation that an athletic official used inappropriate language toward members of the Northrop High School flag football team. The district says no Carroll students, coaches, or staff were involved and says it takes concerns involving students seriously. And finally, the Upstate Alliance of Realtors Young Professionals Network will hold its annual 9/11 Remembrance and Honor Walk next Friday in Fort Wayne. 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Now for WoWo's Time Saver Traffic. Sections of River Greenway are closed intermittently while crews crack seal the trail. The work is expected to be completed by next Friday. And the entrance ramp from Indiana 1 on 469 westbound is closed due to bridge construction work until September 11th. 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
4: From 21 Alive, I'm meteorologist Liz Braden with your forecast. Another hot and humid day, 92 with a feels-like temperature close to 100. We'll stay partly to mostly sunny. There is a chance for a stray storm or two, although most should avoid our area. Tonight, a few storms possible with a low of 69, 85 to kick off the weekend tomorrow. I'm meteorologist Liz Braden on WoWo 92.3 FM at 1190 AM.
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24: Oh,
0: And good afternoon. Thank you for tuning in to The Burning Truth. I'm your host, Casey Hendrickson. We're getting your reaction to, I mean, really anything because it is Friday, but obviously with the mistrial of Lindsey Clancy being declared, a lot of people want to weigh in on that. You don't have to, but we are taking your text messages now at 866-71-TRUTH. Somebody had asked before the news break, you know, if she wasn't diagnosed, how can they use the postpartum defense? And so she did have a voluntary committal. That expert testified that she did have insomnia, some depression. She was emotionally numb, so she could, like, disassociate, but she did not indicate there was any psychotic episode. We didn't witness any psychotic episode. It was nothing that ever came up. Other psychiatrists who treated her also testified that they did not observe anything dealing with hallucinations, delusions, mania, hypomania, or other signs they regarded as diagnostic of psychosis during their accounts with her. And if you had one person, I suppose, maybe even two, you know, you could look at it and go, they failed her. It's the point of the prosecution was that a lot of people treated her and none of them had ever witnessed anything having to do with psychosis, which is the defense that she's using. Now, typically, postpartum psychosis would not happen when you have an eight-month-old, but it does. There is the possibility of a late-onset postpartum psychosis. So that does exist. I have seen some people asking about that. It is a possibility for it to kick in at some point later in that first year of the baby's life. Remember, the baby was 8 months old. So theoretically, that is a possibility. But she clearly had other mental health issues. So the postpartum psychosis was not diagnosed. It was not seen by any of the medical or psychological professionals who saw her. And it's not only that they didn't see it, and this is important, but she apparently didn't report it. There doesn't appear to be any serious records or anything of delusions or hallucinations or anything like that. So they didn't have anything to go off of, which would indicate that that might exist and explore it further. Now, that doesn't mean that she didn't. It's just there doesn't appear to be any actual evidence of it. At least not up until the moment that the murders happened. Now, just because she wasn't diagnosed doesn't mean she didn't have it. But that was part of the case, was, you know, is she just making this up as a defense now? Or was she actually suffering from it and it just wasn't diagnosed by all of these professionals? And the defense, their position is that she just was undiagnosed. Now, the assistant district attorney, Jennifer, I think it's Sprague, she argued that Clancy was depressed, exhausted, suicidal, and struggling, but still knew killing her children was wrong and could conform her conduct to the law. Under Massachusetts law, they have something known as the criminal responsibility standard. A mental illness does not itself establish an insanity defense. The issue is whether it left her unable to understand wrongfulness or obey the law. And that's really that's why you're seeing so many people upset that 11 jurors were willing to just let her go because she might have some mental problems. You know, the prosecution is pointing out, listen, Massachusetts law makes this pretty clear. It doesn't matter if she was mentally ill. Did she know what she was doing was wrong? And it's hard to argue that she didn't know it was wrong when she searched out information from it, formulated a plan, and then executed a complicated plan in order to murder her kids. That's not a spur-of-the-moment hallucination that tells her she needs to murder her kids to save them from the devil. That is a well-orchestrated plot. And so the prosecution's point in the case is that she knew what she was doing was wrong. Look at everything she did leading up to the murders, including the stuff she did to send her husband away. and to keep him gone longer. So, again, why you have some of the jurors looking the way that they're looking at this case, I don't know. I really don't know. But that kind of explains the psychosis bit, is that why she wasn't diagnosed. That is, again, that was a central part of the case. It's premeditation. She needs to be executed for killing those kids. Not sorry. Those kids did nothing but love her. Was led out of an insane asylum, went back to her husband, had three more kids, murdered all three of them. Oh, yeah, that's the old case from the 1950s. Yeah, yeah, I'm familiar with that. There's a case in the 1950s where a woman murdered their children. The husband believed that this was a mental break, right? There's a whole trial and everything else, and she was committed for a while, and then they let her go, and then they had more kids, and she murdered the new kids. It's a terrible case. But yeah, this is ugly. I mean, but you had one person stand out and like, listen, I'm going to hold out because we're going to get another trial out of this thing. Okay, so you've got a question. You think the nine women on the jury even know what the hell a woman is? I don't know. Good question. You know, we do have, the reason I like joke about it a lot and I say the Sisterhood of the Traveling Pants, there is this bizarre, like, we will rally around any woman who does something bad or awful mentality with a lot of these online, like, woke feminist type people. And you see it more online than you do in real life, but it does pop up. And so there exists entire swaths of social media that are dedicated just to women trashing the people that they're supposed to love in their life. Now, most of the time, that's their husband. But there's a large contingent of this, like on TikTok, where they bash their kids. And we played you a lot of that stuff, but like, it's a whole community. And all they do is just rip on how awful their kids are, how they wish they didn't have them. And that's just their whole existence. And instead of getting a lot of people going, hey, maybe don't post this on the internet. Like, your kid might see that. That could be pretty traumatic for them. Maybe you should get some help and deal with your emotions because you're not handling them very well. They don't get a lot of comments like that. What they get is, yes, girl, I get it. I hate my kids too. And they just feed off of each other. And like I said, it's, you know, relatively small in the total population, but there's whole communities of this on the internet. And they get a lot of traffic. And it is really bizarre. And then you've got the ones, they solely exist to trash their husbands or their boyfriends or what have you. And all it is... you know, other women hopping on and going, yeah, mine's a piece of garbage too. I hate him. You should leave. And this is the constant thing. You should leave him. You should leave him. You should leave him. You should leave him. Like, that is the constant thing that they have going in these little clicks on the internet. And there's a lot of content that's actually been created that is kind of battling that and rebuffing that. And then they get attacked. And then, God forbid, you get somebody who, you know, pops on and is like, hey, my husband wakes up at 3:30 in the morning every single day, and he works, you know, 10 hours, 12 hours a day. This is the meal that I pack for him every day. And the hate that those women get are crazy. And those are the same people right now that are supporting Lindsey Clancy. Like I said, it's one thing to, like, have some questions about the evidence. Like, that's, I'm not even referring to that. Like, I understand that there's a couple of things that people have questions about. But the broader point here is that she admits to murdering them. Her legal team admits to murdering them, even now. Like, it isn't something that happened before under duress or was taken out of context. Like, throughout the whole trial, everybody's acknowledged she murdered her kids. So she did it, not the husband, not anybody else. people who thought the husband maybe manipulated her into it or something of that nature. Like, that was completely debunked in court. That was debunked with the 911 call. Like, that's all gone. That's not real. Okay, that's fake internet stuff. The only question in this trial was whether or not she was in control of her actions and knew what she was doing was wrong. And the defense said no, because she had psychosis that was undiagnosed. And the prosecution said yes, because she plotted and planned this out for an extended period of time and then executed a complicated plan to ensure that she had the space to commit the crime. That's all that was really in dispute. I mean, everything else is just kind of secondary to it. And so a lot of times in these big cases, you know, you get kind of caught up in the minutia of all the extra stuff that's just supporting evidence. But that was the central question. Did she know what she was doing was wrong or not? In my humble opinion, the evidence is pretty overwhelming that she understood what she was doing. And that this wasn't a spur of the moment episode that caused her to take the life of her kids. That's just my opinion. But the women who are running around and saying she's innocent and he's the one who did it, like, that's just crazy people. It's absolutely bonkers. Don't we need a trial for sane or insane before the trial of what they did, the way that the law is, they're crazy, never mind what they did. You meaning like, were they, did they go through the, I don't know, like the pre-trial stuff, like, you know, were they, you know, was there a hearing to determine if she was sane enough to stand trial? Like, that's what you're referring to. I don't know. I can look it up real quick during commercial break, but I mean, I would assume that that happened. Being sane enough to stand trial doesn't mean in the moment that you were sane, though. Casey, I have no sympathy for the woman, and in fact, I would not be surprised if she felt her husband was cheating and murdered the poor children to punish him. Whatever, she's a total stone-cold killer. Yeah, it's almost bizarre watching people really attack this guy for how far he went out of his way to make her life easier, to help her. And for him to be treated this way. Even now, he doesn't call her a monster. You know, he gave her a really nice, comfortable life. He came home so she didn't have to deal with the kids. He handled the food. Like, she didn't really do much mothering at all. He gave her space to do what he felt she needed to heal. And, you know, to have this poor guy who, there's no evidence he did anything wrong at all, other than, you know, some stuff that floated around the internet that ended up not being real evidence, is really, really shameful. But, you know, it is what it is. We've got more coming up. You're tuned into The Burning Truth.
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0: And good afternoon. Thank you for tuning in to The Burning Truth. I'm your host, Casey Hendrickson. Again, taking your text messages today, 866-71-TRUTH, 866-718-7884. Casey, in all of this argument about data centers, one issue keeps being ignored: the security threat raised by having a data center in your backyard. During World War II, Fort Wayne was considered one of the top 10 targets for the Nazis because that's where the motors for the B-17 and B-29 bombers were being built. Valid point. And I suppose that that would be an argument on why you put them out in rural areas and not in cities. That could be, yeah, it could be a motivating factor that they would argue that, hey, well, this is why we go out into the rural farmland. So if you attack a data center out in the middle of nowhere, just the data center gets hit, and the nearby people are really not in as much danger as they would be if it were in the middle of a city. It could be. And they talked about it possibly being like a dirty bomb or something like that. I mean, yeah, I mean, it is a real threat. It's like it's a target. It's a real target. There's no doubt that a data center would be a target. Casey, I was privileged to work the first year on the groundbreaking on the Google data center over by New Haven. And this is, I think, the third year. There's still major construction going on there. I think there is still a lot of construction workers still employed over there. But you're right. Once it's done, it is done. And they'll have 20 to 30 people working there, and that's it. Yeah, and it depends on the data center and how long it takes. There's been some issues in New Haven, so it's been delayed. But you really don't get anybody like who is genuinely in the industry who isn't just tasked with propagandizing about the data center. You don't get anybody who says that they're job creators after the construction phase. Like, they're not, they're meant to be very efficient. So there isn't a massive supply network that is constantly pumping out things that, you know, keep the data center running. You know, once you're built, you're built, and you're pretty good for an extended period of time. And there will be pockets of needs that happen in spurts, but it's not like an ongoing Herculean effort. And there is, unfortunately, a lot of people who just buy into this notion that a data center going into a community creates thousands and thousands of jobs permanently. And it doesn't. Like I said, if it created 20 jobs, like that's 20 jobs. Like, I get that. And there are people who will argue for certain communities that 20 jobs is a big deal. And I'm not minimizing that in any way, shape, or form. My issue is purely with the deception, the lying, the unethical practices in how a lot of these data center deals are done and the way that locals get screwed over. That ticks me off. I don't want to see anybody get screwed over for a data center to be built. I want the data center to be built, but I want it to be built in the right way. And I want it to be built in a way that benefits everybody, but doesn't screw people over. And in addition to that, the tax incentive thing. You know, when you give 50 years of tax exemptions to a data center and you lose millions of dollars, but they give you hundreds of thousands of dollars back, and you're claiming that that's a win or something, that you're losing money. There, and again, I cannot emphasize this enough. I really need to stress this. There is no data that exists that shows data centers long-term provide a positive net economic benefit to the state. The way that the deals are structured now means that the state loses more money on data centers than they make. So even if a data center is producing economic output and is force multiplying in the surrounding area, that doesn't mean anything if you're still losing resources. That's why I'm constantly using the dollar sign. Money is just the easiest thing for people to understand. But it's everything else that goes with it. And if you're honest about it and you build them in the right place and you ensure that the people's wells and stuff like that don't dry up like we saw in New Carlisle, then you start seeing a lot less opposition to it. But the propaganda on it, unfortunately, has been exposed and people don't trust anything that they say anymore. We've got more coming up. You're tuned into The Burning Truth.
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2: 91 degrees off the world-famous WoWo fire escape. Good afternoon, I'm Catherine Segal in the WoWo newsroom with your top local stories. Overhead door of Fort Wayne is helping bring local railroad history to life along the Puffer Belly Trail with a new display featuring railroad artwork and information about the Fort Wayne and Jackson Railroad. Local artist Richard Portfilio designed the display, installing 8-foot banners along about 200 feet of fencing at its Keystone Drive location. The Fort Wayne and Jackson Railroad ran between Fort Wayne and Jackson, Michigan from 1879 to 1976. And the Fort Wayne Philharmonic has reached a new 4-year agreement with its musicians. The deal includes roughly a 30% increase in compensation, an expanded concert season, and enhanced benefits for musicians. And finally, Indiana University Fort Wayne is starting the new school year with a record number of students. The university reports 1,208 students are enrolled for the 2026-2027 academic year, the highest highest total in the campus's history. University officials say the growth highlights the campus's role in preparing the region's future workforce. News is brought to you by Visiting Angels, currently looking for quality people to work with them. 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That's 482-2273.
13: This is a Fox News alert. I'm Carmen Roberts. Judge William Sullivan just announcing.
14: At this point, I'm going to declare that the jury is deadlocked, and I'm going to declare a mistrial.
13: Making that announcement in the Lindsey Clancy murder trial after jurors told him they were hopelessly deadlocked over whether she was criminally responsible for killing her three children.
14: And I just kind of wanted to let you know, I understood how hard everybody worked in this case. I understood that you all gave everything you could and probably more than you thought you could.
13: And that mistrial was on hold for a short time today as Clancy's attorney Kevin Reddington filed an appeal with the Massachusetts Supreme Court. And ICE agent Christian Castro pleads not guilty to lying about a shooting and is

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2: From 21 Alive, I'm meteorologist Liz Braden with your forecast. Another hot and humid day, 92 with a feels-like temperature close to 100. We'll stay partly to mostly sunny. There is a chance for a stray storm or two, although most should avoid our area. Tonight, a few storms possible with a low of 69, 85 to kick off the weekend tomorrow. I'm meteorologist Liz Braden on WoWo 92.3 FM at 1190 AM.
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1: Allow me to expand upon something that I mentioned earlier. The defense attorney in the Lindsey Clancy case said that we know who the juror is who is the holdout, and there will be an inquiry. And a lot of people have taken that to be an attempt at intimidation. But later on today, he basically doxed the juror, kind of, because he said it was a guy. So when he publicly goes out there and says they know that they were robbed by one man for whatever his agenda was, you now know it was one of the three men who were on the jury. So you've dramatically reduced your efforts of who it is.

0: So you've got the defense attorney now doing several things that a lot of people are construing as aggressive towards the juror who stood their ground in their opinion on this case. CNN described some of the jurors as the judge spoke after declaring the mistrial. There was one female juror that was nodding her head no. Another female juror was clenching her hands into fists. One female juror would not even open her eyes. It led people to respond, like, can you imagine what this guy was up against in that room? Said there's going to be an awful lot talked about this for quite some time. Don't forget, you can send me a text message, 866-71-TRUTH, 866-718-7884. Casey, touching grass in the 80s was so much better than the 90s. We were 10 years younger. Well, that is true. That is most definitely true. We were discussing the 80s versus the 90s yesterday. What else do we have here? Yeah. Casey, during the break, a radio station with your show played a commercial in favor of data centers. And in this commercial, it said it's going to create thousands of jobs. It will, in the construction phase alone. And those jobs will be temporary. And the other thing, too, that people have to understand is that a lot of those jobs will be traveling data center workers who will be coming to town. And we talked about this an awful lot with New Carlisle. There was an issue with, they're like, we don't have hotel space because we don't know where we're going to put these workers who are working on the data center because they're coming from out of town. They're not coming from around here. Some were, don't get me wrong, there were local workers, lots of them, but there are crews that build these data centers all over the country professionally. That's what they do. And so they travel the country building the data centers. And they hire local help where needed. So there is, you will have some local stuff, but a lot of it, again, is not local. Doesn't minimize the economic impact. I mean, people who have to move here temporarily, need to spend money, need to eat, that sort of thing. That helps the local economy. Nobody's saying it's not. But they love this pitch. This pitch is that it's going to create thousands and thousands of jobs. There will be those jobs in the construction phase. But after that, it does not last. So it's okay if you pitch it as a temporary thing. Like, they've started to get the messaging better. They don't really oversell it as much as they used to. But they really used to push this notion that it's thousands of jobs for your community. And, people would read into that like, okay, well, that's thousands. It's a big place. Thousands of people must work there. It's like an Amazon warehouse, right? Nope. They basically run themselves. Very self-sufficient. So you don't need a lot of people to maintain them. And some of that work is remote. You don't need them actually on site. So you don't have a lot of people that are employed at the data center long term. And there isn't a lot of people who need to be employed anywhere else outside of a data center long term either. There are businesses who benefit from having contracts with the data center, but it just isn't a massive job creator after the construction phase. And if they were honest about that, then I think you'd have less people getting upset about it. Casey, do you think Fauci was ever on Epstein Island? I don't know. I have no idea. He's been around long enough. It's a possibility. I have no idea. Not a clue. How does the defense know this? One juror holding out. This is yesterday. Well, and that was the thing that we were kind of talking about. I guess it had something to do with the notes that were being passed to the judge and then the questioning that would happen as a result. Now, all of that happened outside of the view of the media, but the jury would pass the note like, we're deadlocked. And then the judge would ask questions. So I'm assuming part of those questions were how many? Well, there's just one. Okay. So we got one person who's deadlocked. I do think, and again, I don't know, but I do wonder if you have the defense attorney going like, we know it's one guy. Like, that is specific. Who is the juror? Like, how do they know who the juror is? Is there somebody on the jury telling them that? Did that come up in these discussions? That would be a question that I would like to ask. And I didn't see the press conference with him today, so I have to pore over that over the weekend and see if it's in there. Casey, why won't the mainstream media demonize Lindsey Clancy? Because they want to let her live and be a martyr. It's agenda-driven. Worst will come out of this. Yeah, I agree. Let's compare this case to another one. Well, a couple of other ones, because I have another case, too. I posted about this, I don't know, a week ago. I have to scroll down here and see if I can find the story. There we go. Bonnie Pierce. Bonnie Pierce is 38 years old. She's from St. Paul, Minnesota. Now, I posted this on August 28th. She rushed back into her burning home on that Saturday to save one of her children. She ended up dying. She saved the kid, but she died. She's a hero. She's a real hero. She's a real mom. And you do not have the adoration for Bonnie Pierce that you see for Lindsey Clancy, who snuffed out the lives of her three kids. This woman went into a burning building to save her baby and succeeded, but died as a result. Why doesn't she get the adoration? Why isn't she being celebrated as a pillar of motherhood? Why is Lindsey Clancy being called a great mom? She's not a great mom, guys. Got news for you. Casey, other than murdering her kids, maybe she was a great mom. First of all, that is one of the more preposterous things I've ever seen people put on the internet. But beyond that, her husband was doing most of the work because she was not capable. She wasn't being a good mom. He was having to do all of the extra things that normally would have fallen under her purview because she was having mental issues and was out of it. So she wasn't actually being a good mother at the time. So we can stop with that. Maybe at one point in time, she was a good mom, but she certainly wasn't around the time of the murders and certainly not during the murders. But then you've got a Virginia mom. Her name is Carrie Ann Parkinson. Carrie Ann Parkinson was placed on the government's Child Abuse and Neglect Registry. She's going to be there for the next 7 years. She was just sentenced to a 6-month suspended jail sentence. Her crime: she let her 5-year-old walk to the pond in their gated community to pick flowers. That's it. That's all she did. In a gated community, she let her 5-year-old walk to the pond to pick some flowers. And she was arrested. She was charged. She was sentenced to 6 months suspended. And she was given 7 years on the Child Abuse and Neglect Registry for letting her kid walk to the pond. She was 8 months pregnant at the time. She was studying for the bar exam. Well, where's the defense of this lady? Look at the difference in the way people are being treated. Like, none of this makes any sense. You've got good parents being completely ignored. You've got bad parents being lionized as if they're heroes. So Sam set out on a half-mile walk on a sidewalk through a gated community. Unfortunately, some Karen spotted him, alerted security. The security guard then escorted him home. After that, three police cars arrived, along with two Child Protective Service workers. They investigated her for abuse and neglect and eventually placed her on Virginia's Child Abuse and Neglect Registry. It's bonkers. It's absolutely bonkers. Like, even if you're like, I don't know if I would have let him walk a half a mile. A gated community, whatever. Free-range kids. We've talked about free-range kids a lot on this show. Whether you would do it or not, this is something that was very common when we were kids. But let's change things. She's tired. She's studying for the bar. She's exhausted. She's mentally tapped out. She's preggers, guys. She's got mom brain. Come on, where's the defense of this woman? Got more coming up. You're tuned in to The Burning Truth.
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0: Hey, good afternoon. Thank you for tuning in to The Burning Truth. I'm your host, Casey Hendrickson. President Trump just signed an agreement allowing the importation of 300,000 metric tons of beef from Brazil and Argentina without tariffs. I told you that Brazil was probably going to be a big part of that. The deal comes as the president works to lower prices ahead of the midterms while attempting to balance cost control and reforms to bolster domestic herds. So there you go. You were wondering who it was going to be. It's Brazil and Argentina. That's who it is. So not real surprised by at least one of them. 866-71-TRUTH, 866-71-TRUTH. Casey, as an electrician, we love data centers. Lots of OT in the building phase. But when we clear out, there are only a few people left behind to maintain the facility. All they do is babysit computer towers. Not a whole lot going on, but using tons of water and electricity to keep it all cool. Not to mention that all the data centers are paid for by federal tax dollars. How much is blacklisted? It was actually kind of funny because I know a lot of people in the electrical trade, and they were telling me how much the union shops were contacting them, and the electrical union would contact the non-union shops and be like, hey, can you give us some workers for this data center project? We don't have enough. And it was kind of funny because, you know, part of it was, union jobs on some of these sites only. And so the non-union shops were actually, in some cases, providing non-union labor. And the union was doing this all hush-hush behind union members' backs. It was kind of funny to watch it. There wasn't enough electricians in some of the areas that we talked to for some of the data center projects. They weren't even close, which is probably why you had a lot of overtime. No doubt you had a good paycheck. But very, very interesting. Let's see. Remember today when the 19th Amendment gets repealed, if females can't be held accountable for their actions, they are unfit to live as sovereign citizens of the free world. God bless you, Casey. I don't know how you can do this job and stay sane. Take care of your girls. Who said I'm sane? I mean, who said? That's very interesting. If I can get in her head, she's thinking I can tell anyone that I am thinking about killing my kids or they will take them away. And if my husband decides to pull the pin because that lady is crazy, I'm screwed. So I will just go and kill them so my future ex-husband can't save them. There's plenty of stories about really twisted logic that happens with people who make this decision. And I specifically said made this decision because I believe she made the decision to kill her kids, and she knew exactly what she was doing when she plotted this out over a two-hour period of time that day. We got more coming up. You're tuned in to The Burning Truth.
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10: The Clancy trial is over. I'm Lisa Brady, Fox News. The murder case ending in a mistrial more than 3 years after Clancy's three young children were strangled to death. Fox's Brian Yenis at the courthouse in Plymouth.
11: This jury of nine women and three men deliberated for about 40 hours over 6.5 days, but in the end, they could not reach a unanimous decision about whether or not Lindsay Clancy was sane enough to be held criminally responsible. District Attorney Tim Cruz said this trial was not about the mental health care system. It was about the cruel and calculated murder of three children. A decision is still yet to come on whether there will be a retrial.
12: The noise in this case may be louder than it is for other prosecutions in our county, but we have treated it the same as any other case. Children were murdered, and it's our job to seek justice.
10: Defense attorney Kevin Reddington, who argued Clancy was suffering from postpartum psychosis during the killings, says she grieves her children.
13: I'm representing a woman who is a fantastic, wonderful individual. This woman is so brave.
10: Reddington telling reporters Clancy should have had an acquittal. He made an unsuccessful last-minute appeal to the Massachusetts Supreme Court, arguing in part a holdout juror was refusing to follow the law on reasonable doubt. President Trump says his super PAC, MAGA Inc., will likely spend up to $500 million on the midterm elections.
14: Yeah, we're going to spend a lot of money because we don't want to lose our country.
10: He says contributions will be made to candidates, and he thinks Republicans will do well.
14: Nobody's ever had a first 1.5 years like we have. So we're going to just see. I'm going to spend whatever amount of money necessary to try and help us.
10: The president argues his policies are spurring record investment in the U.S. Democrats say his agenda is failing and making life less affordable. 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
16: 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It's Catherine Segal in the WoWo Newsroom. It's 91 degrees and sunny on the world-famous WoWo Fire Escape. 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A heat advisory is in effect across northern Indiana today, with afternoon heat indices expected to reach around 100 degrees. The National Weather Service says the advisory has been expanded to the Michigan state line and includes most of northwest Ohio. There's also a slight risk of severe storms this evening through early Saturday morning. And nearly 600 Indiana Michigan Power customers are without electricity in Fort Wayne and Wayndale. About 425 customers are without power between Hillegas and Goshen Roads and East Washington Boulevard. I&M says that outage was caused by a crash and crews are working to restore power. And finally, Hoosiers can expect stepped up police patrols this Labor Day weekend as law enforcement cracks down on impaired and aggressive driving. Indiana State Police and local agencies will increase patrols and conduct sobriety checkpoints through Monday. 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Now for WoWo's Time Saver Traffic. Sections of River Greenway are closed intermittently while crews crack seal the trail. The work is expected to be completed by next Friday. And the entrance ramp from Indiana 1 on 469 westbound is closed due to bridge construction work until September 11th. 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
17: From 21 Alive, I'm meteorologist Liz Braden with your forecast. Another hot and humid day, 92 with a feels-like temperature close to 100. We'll stay partly to mostly sunny. There is a chance for a stray storm or two, although most should avoid our area. Tonight, a few storms possible with a low of 69, 85 to kick off the weekend tomorrow. I'm meteorologist Liz Braden on WoWo 92.3 FM at 1190 AM.
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0: Good afternoon. Thank you for tuning in to The Burning Truth. I am your host, Casey Hendrickson. Happy Friday. Thank you for hanging out with us. You can follow me on X at Casey the Host, on Instagram at Casey the Host, of course, CaseyTheHost.substack.com. Text messages 866-71-TRUTH. Casey, the St. Joseph County Data Center is going to have over 1,000 jobs. Where are you getting your numbers from? Well, as the person who literally broke the news about the Amazon AWS complex, not data center, that is being built in New Carlisle, and was called a liar by local politicians, and then, of course, it was confirmed that it was Amazon, as I had originally reported months ahead, it's not a data center. It is an over 30-building complex that has a data center on it. There's a dramatic difference between a standalone data center and an AWS complex, which I have highlighted and laid out for years. You must be new here. Thank you for joining the program. But a complex of over 30 buildings is vastly different than a standalone data center. My contention with the AWS facility is actually that it was probably going to change the entire culture of the area and start flipping red areas blue. That was what I originally contended, because the population there is going to have an influx of so many outsiders. That's literally what I've been arguing since the moment I, and I alone, broke the news about the Amazon AWS data center. So, like I said, not everybody has heard it. I understand, but the difference is 30 plus buildings and a single standalone data center. That is the difference. Casey, what's the over-under on how long until somebody used the Clancy defense to take out someone else's kids? Good question. We've already got them using the defense to take out their own kids, but taking out somebody else's kids, that's... we have to be on the lookout for that, don't we? Casey, do you think that the jurors just wanted to get out as fast as possible to be done with this trial? Jury duty is probably the worst thing a person would have to spend time doing. I would probably just be thinking, I want to put this all behind me and get back to my normal life, as bad as that sounds, especially after having to listen to a trial like this. It's an interesting perspective, but no. The indications that we're getting are that many of the female jurors were even belligerent towards the standout, because the standout was not going along with their philosophy. Now, we obviously cannot confirm any of that as of yet, but now that the mistrial has been declared, they're allowed to start yapping to their friends. And so things are starting to filter through. There will be interviews. There's going to be some who are going to seek their fame. They're going to try and get books and things like that. They're going to dox the guy who stood alone. That's going to happen. He'll be celebrated as the hero that he is. He'll be vilified by the other side. But no, I believe that you had a bunch of people who did not want to hold her responsible for what she did, because we have a society that no longer wants to do that. Personal responsibility is reserved for very few select individuals. And we increasingly expand who is not to be held responsible for their actions every single year. Casey, whether she's guilty or it was premeditated, the likely case, or insane, she should be locked away for 50 years without the possibility of parole. And this is the thing that I was kind of focusing on earlier. And listen, I've had a lot of cases where I've looked at the case and I said, here's the deal. This person needs to be found not guilty because of the charge. The charge is wrong. They're guilty. They did it. But the charge is wrong. And so the prosecution screwed up in the charge that they applied to the case. You've heard me do stories like that countless times over the years. That's a perfectly reasonable position. If you feel that somebody may have committed a crime, but the charges that they're facing are not appropriate, it is okay for you to have that position. This would be one of those cases where you could clearly look at it and be like, I feel like some of the charges that were here are probably not appropriate. Now, keep in mind, they left the possibility of there being manslaughter. I mean, they left that as a possibility, that she didn't even intend to do it. So they put that on the table. It wasn't just premeditated. Like, they gave them a possibility of just saying, hey, she's guilty, even if she didn't intend to do it. Those 11 jurors rejected that. So I don't see anybody in the Lindsey Clancy side of things who is at least upfront in public, who is saying, listen, she killed her kids, but this charge is not appropriate. This other charge would be more appropriate because of her mental health conditions. And that's why I think she should be found not guilty. There just isn't any of that. It's, she didn't do anything wrong. She's a great mom. The husband is the bad guy. That's what's floating around. The insane stuff is what's floating around. There isn't a reason, like, hey, the charges are inappropriate in this case. different charges would be more applicable. So I don't believe that it was just the jury getting worn down because doing jury duty sucks. The indications seem to be an ideological viewpoint. Casey, if she was being treated for that long, why would they still be having babies? I mean, people do stuff. You know, it is what it is. People do stuff and people have babies. And so she, so this was in 2023 is when the murders happened, right? January 2023. When was she committed? That voluntary commitment. I don't have that right offhand. So, you know, was she struggling with mental illness before the 8 month old? I honestly don't know the answer to that. I don't know. And if she was struggling before the 8 month old, I mean, you know, you could obviously make that case that, okay, well, this was either a red flag or proof that it wasn't a postpartum psychosis situation because she's been dealing with this stuff for a long time. But, you know, millions of people deal with this and they push through and they're fine. But I honestly don't know the answer to when she was committed, I think would be the most important part. I feel sorry for that lone juror. I can see the hate coming. Yeah, they're going to dox him. I mean, the defense attorney's already attempted to dox him once. We know it's a guy. So it's one of three people. So you know that the jury names are going to get out. And you know that the women who are on the jury, probably some of the men too, who want to get clout, are going to go out there and really blast this guy for ruining everything. And he's going to try and stay low probably. And they're going to dox him. And then he's going to turn into a folk hero. And everybody's going to be mad that he's a folk hero while they're trying to get their 15 minutes of fame. But he's absolutely going to have a ton of hate coming his way. He's going to have a ton of love coming his way, too, though. So it's, you know, it's going to be one of those things where it's almost like a Kyle Rittenhouse thing. You're going to have a bunch of people who will perpetually always hate him for no reason. And then you'll have people who always, you know, appreciate what he did. Casey, if women generally can be excused for killing their own three kids, then they are not fit to be on a jury. Well, I mean, I don't know how that applies. To my knowledge, none of the women on the jury have killed their kids. I predict that she will be running for Congress in 2028 under the Democratic Socialist ticket. You know, it's actually bizarre who returns to public life. I posted this not that long ago. Like, it's Casey Anthony is a feminist, like, icon right now. And you can't help but look at it and be like, what is happening? That we have Casey Anthony out there, you know, writing feminist pieces and things. It's just, it is so weird. But she is, like, she's a columnist and she does the podcast tour. And it's like, I so strange to watch this stuff. And the marketing around it is, again, just extra bizarre. What a weird, strange world we live in. Honestly. Oh, I did. Okay, I'm seeing this pop up on my feed right now. This is so funny. So, Amy Acton, for those of you in Ohio, Dr. Amy Acton, Vivek Ramaswamy thinks he's too good to spend Labor Day weekend in Ohio. Instead, jetting off in his private plane to watch the U.S. Open in VIP seating with his billionaire friends. Oh, I'm sorry. Did Vivek Ramaswamy travel on Labor Day weekend to get out of town like every American ever? You're really trying to paint him as like un-American and out of touch because the guy traveled and got out of town on Labor Day weekend, as is American tradition? Get out of here. What an absurd. Who told her that that post was going to land well? My God. You got more coming up. You're tuned in to The Burning Truth.
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0: Now, would you look at this? I mean, just who would have thought, ladies and gentlemen? Not me, certainly. I would have never thought that Flock would have entered into a contract with the city and then not told the city all of the data that Flock cameras were tracking. Victor, would you ever have thought that Flock would be so deceptive? Victor says no. Sheboygan canceled their Flock contract. Now, do you know why they canceled their Flock contract? Not because of public outcry and that Flock is suddenly not in vogue. No, no, no, no. The issue happened when a Flock sales representative earlier this summer emailed the city's engineering department offering to sell the city 5 years worth of data on traffic speeds and movements that were captured and logged by Flock cameras. But Victor, they only stored the data for 60 days. Guess they store the other data. No, they only store the identifying data, Casey. Yeah, okay. All right, you say so. So Flock again got caught lying. So the city of Sheboygan is like, we didn't know that you were tracking and logging that data. Now you're selling it back to us? So the Flock cameras have been tracking driving speeds and movement patterns. The city says Flock never told them about that. It was never a part of the deal. So Flock was using their cameras to collect and store data that the city had not signed off on and had not known about. And then they attempted to sell that data back to the city. And so Sheboygan is like, no, we're going to cancel our contract now. You can take your 15 Flock cameras and leave. I can't imagine that Flock would be deceptive. No, what are you talking about? We got 5 years worth of this data. Right? Can you go back to the license plates? Just asking. 866-71-TRUTH, 866-718-7884. Those that murder need to take responsibility and quit using mental illness as an excuse. You know what I find most upsetting about this whole line of thinking? Is that the same people who will excuse mental illness for the murder of another person, like the people who excused the stabbing of Irina Zarutska, that horrific murder of that young woman. People excused it because the guy was mentally ill. The guy shouldn't have been on the street. Period. But the same people who will say you can't hold a murderer responsible for their murder because they're mentally ill, they're the same people that will tell you it's wrong to involuntarily commit somebody who is a danger to society because of their mental illness. So what are you supposed to do? If you can't hold somebody responsible for murder if they're mentally ill, but you can't treat them against their will for mental illness, what's the next option? Because this lady who murdered this Bank of America executive, a mother of two, I believe, just gave birth, just returned back to work from maternity leave. She's now stabbed to death by a woman with a history of mental illness who refused to take treatment and take her medication. So there's a bunch of people out there now arguing that it was wrong to shoot that woman to death after she had now murdered somebody and attempted to murder several other people, put another guy in the hospital, tried to murder cops. It was wrong to shoot her because she was mentally ill. But they wouldn't allow you to involuntarily commit the woman when she was refusing to take her medication and seek treatment. So they want the chaos. If you're not going to hold anybody responsible, we can't have them in society. But their position is we have to have them in society because it's wrong to not have them in society. But then you don't want them responsible for their actions? And you don't want you to be able to defend yourself against their actions? Because after all, they're mentally ill, and that's not fair. I mean, your point is my point. The mental illness aspect, if real, doesn't even matter. She's a danger to society. She murdered three kids. Her own defense is that I'm insane and voices tell me to do stuff and I do it. That's her defense. She should never see the light of day ever again. Ever. But you have people who are like, no, she's not only innocent, but really somebody else killed her kids, even though she admitted to doing it. In her defense, the entire trial was she did it. She knows what she did was wrong. She mourns her kids every day. Maybe I'm just a little different or I'm reading too much into it or whatever. I find it very difficult to believe that if I murdered my kids and I genuinely regretted it because it was a psychological episode, I find it very difficult to believe that I would ever even attempt to get out of prison. I don't know if I could live with myself. Very bizarre to have somebody even trying to get out and live a normal life after that. Very strange. Got more coming up. You're tuned in to The Burning Truth.
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8: 91 degrees off the world-famous WoWo fire escape. Good afternoon. It's Catherine Segal in the WoWo newsroom with your top local stories. Fort Wayne Mayor Sharon Tucker will announce $520,350 in opioid settlement funding Tuesday. The money will support 14 organizations working to help individuals and families overcome the impact of opioid and substance addiction. The announcement comes after nearly $1.5 million in investments since 2025, along with $40,000 in mini grants. In other news, a Fort Wayne man will spend 30 years in federal prison for his role in a fentanyl trafficking operation. The 33-year-old pleaded guilty to conspiracy to distribute and possess more than 400 grams of fentanyl. And finally, the Indiana State Police troopers made more than 32,000 traffic stops across the state last month. The August total shows how many drivers state police encountered as troopers worked to address speeding, impaired driving, and other traffic violations. News is powered by Farmer on Prairie Farms, celebrating America's 250th birthday this year by donating $250,000 to scholarships to the families of fallen and disabled military and first responders. Details at prairiefarms.com/FOH.
9: Fox News, I'm Tom Graham. A Massachusetts judge declaring a mistrial in the Lindsay Clancy murder trial. Fox's Brian Yannis outside the Plymouth courthouse.
11: A jury of 9 women and 3 men deliberated for nearly 40 hours over the course of 6.5 days, and they came back deadlocked 3 times.
9: Clancy has admitted to killing her 3 young children. Her defense, though, argues she's not criminally responsible for strangling them to death because she suffered from postpartum psychosis. Attorney Kevin Reddington offering his praise following the mistrial.
12: I'm representing a woman who is a fantastic, wonderful individual. This woman is so brave.
9: He says he is ready to retry the case and blamed one individual juror for the mistrial. America is listening to Fox News.
8: Now, now for WoWo's Time Saver Traffic. Sections of River Greenway are closed intermittently while crews crack seal the trail. The work is expected to be completed by next Friday. And the entrance ramp from Indiana 1 on 469 westbound is closed due to bridge construction work until September 11th. 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
13: From 21 Alive, I'm meteorologist Liz Braden with your forecast. Another hot and humid day, 92 with a feels-like temperature close to 100. We'll stay partly to mostly sunny. There is a chance for a stray storm or two, although most should avoid our area. Tonight, a few storms possible with a low of 69, 85 to kick off the weekend tomorrow. I'm meteorologist Liz Braden on WoWo 92.3 FM at 1190 AM.
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0: The Burning Truth with Casey Hendrickson.
1: And good afternoon. Thank you for tuning in to The Burning Truth. I'm your host, Casey Hendrickson. I haven't mentioned it yet, but we have to because I always do, and you always ask me to follow up on it. The U.S. economy added 162,000 jobs in August. Nearly triple what economists expected. Unemployment held steady at 4.1%. Stronger than expected jobs report has also showed major upward revision for June and July. So the bad month that we had in July has been revised upward, giving President Trump fresh ammunition as his administration argues the economy remains on solid footing. So employers added 162,000 jobs in August. That's according to the BLS. Economists surveyed by LSEG had expected a gain of about 56,000. The unemployment rate remained unchanged at 4.1. That did match expectations. It was a sharp improvement from the weak hiring numbers initially reported from previous months. June payroll was revised from 20,000 to 31,000. July saw an even larger revision. The month had initially been reported as losing 23,000 jobs. That was revised to gain 21,000 jobs. And so together, June and July, employment was 55,000 jobs stronger than previously reported through the summer months. So I expect this will be revised down a little. I don't know how much. It seems high to me. But nonetheless, a really good book. No doubt about it. There's no way you get around it. The numbers, again, just appear high, but not like they're going to wipe the entire thing away. But I do expect them to be revised probably downward a little bit, but still good. So we'll see. I mean, I could be wrong. If they're not revised down, that'd be great. I mean, that'd be amazing. And there has been a big surge in manufacturing. There's no doubt about that. So perhaps some of that stuff is starting to really trickle in. But very, very, very good book. All right, back to your text messages, 866-71-TRUTH. Casey, I've heard no one say this, but was there any way that she could have been charged and gone to the mental place to be rehabilitated, and once she was, then spend the rest of her life in jail? I honestly don't know. I really don't know. I'm not familiar enough with Massachusetts law. I haven't paid. I told you before, like, yeah, this one hits close to home for me. I wasn't really invested in it early on. I had a job to do, so I knew I would have to get into it. But so I don't know, like, why they chose the charges that they chose versus other charges. And I know that they gave the possibility that she didn't intend to kill her kids, which would be the manslaughter thing. So, like, you know, she did, but if she

0: wasn't in her right mind because of a mental episode, like this would lower that charge, even though they believed that she premeditated this because she spent, you know, about 2 hours plotting and planning the trip and everything else for her husband to leave the house and then, you know, killing the kids. You know, she did all of that, like the mapping and, you know, checking the drive distances and drive times. Like, she did all of that on the computer. They have that. That's all forensic evidence. Casey, I think the key to this trial is when the jury looked at the bag of drugs, they may have determined that instead of the drugs being a gatekeeper and preventing her from violence, they opened the gate and worked with her pathology to commit violence. I'm assuming that you're going to have some jurors who will say that, because a lot of people have said that. Cocktail of drugs can make you do weird stuff. That is true. You have to look at the cocktail of drugs. Where'd the drugs come from? There's been a lot of not accurate information about the drugs that have been floating around on the internet. But, you know, for me, this is personal again. It comes back to, she's a nurse. She knows better. You know, my woman's a nurse. And every time I get a prescription, she analyzes it. And she analyzes it with everything else that I take, supplements and everything else. And she's, you know, hey, if you're going to take this, you can't take this supplement anymore because it interacts. Like, so she's always doing that. And maybe not all nurses are that way, but that is my experience. And so I tend to just, when I hear that there's a nurse who's just blindly taking a bunch of stuff without having any idea what's really going in or how it interacts, like, I just find that difficult to believe. It doesn't mean I'm right. I just, for me, I find it difficult. Casey, may be somewhat comforting to know the rest of her life, she will be helpless. I mean, there is that. She will need help in every physical aspect of her life, from toilets to getting dressed and so much more. Maybe one of the psychos who supports her will help the poor, poor woman out. I mean, maybe. She'll probably poison them, though. Yeah, I have so many issues here. Casey, what is going on with Tucker Carlson getting behind El Sayed? What the hell? I know. We're going to have to talk about that next week. I know. Inbox has been full of that today. Like, what is wrong with Tucker? Listen, I haven't seen it yet. I know about it, but I haven't seen it yet, so I'm not going to analyze it or give you my opinion. But I will say this. There are people who are professional opposition people. I've said this my whole career. I've highlighted that there are a lot of conservative websites and publications that do not like Republicans winning because subscriptions go down, traffic goes down, ad revenue goes down. When Republicans are out of power and you're fighting the power, it is much easier to make money. And there are just a lot of people who are like that. Alex Jones is a professional oppositionist. It doesn't matter who's in charge. He will oppose them. He will accuse them of being corrupt. He will accuse them of betraying. He always has. I expect that he always will. I thought maybe, potentially, he might have changed that tactic with what had been going on lately, because he did stick with Trump a lot longer than I would have expected him to. But now he's doing the thing. And it's the thing that I have told people who are Alex Jones fans my entire career. I'm like, this is what he does, guys. Like, he was a big pusher of Ron Paul. And I told everybody at the time, I said, if Ron Paul wins, Alex Jones will throw him under the bus. I guarantee it. I still believe that. And it doesn't mean that Alex Jones is not a good guy. Everybody who knows him really likes him. I don't know him personally. But this is his business model. And it's been very successful for him. So I would expect that that business model would continue. Milo Yiannopoulos. Okay, Milo was at one point in time, the biggest star on the internet right. Then he had that big falling out with Ben Shapiro. Ben Shapiro left Breitbart. Ben Shapiro was wrong in that one, by the way. But it gave us the Daily Wire, who surpassed Breitbart and became massive and has done a lot of great stuff. Some not so great stuff, too, but a lot of great stuff. And then Milo, of course, has that he has that moment where he got canceled. And while I didn't defend him, I explained what I think he was doing. You know, Milo had a very inarticulate, which is not like him because he's a pretty articulate guy, but he had a very inarticulate moment where he defended the guy who raped him when he was a kid. And because he thought it was love. And that's what he was explaining to people, and people took it as him excusing that sort of relationship. And he made it very clear that now he understands that it's not love, it was rape. But the damage had been done because the way that he posted it was not great, and it ruined him, completely ruined him. Then he found a way back into sort of the spotlight with working for Marjorie Taylor Greene when she was in Congress, and now that she's out of Congress, Milo Yiannopoulos is an expert at marketing. Well, what better way to rebrand yourself since getting going on the right again has not worked because people feel that your comments about adult men raping boys was uncomfortable, even if I understood what he was trying to say. The way it came out was bad. So nobody on the right is really responding to Milo Yiannopoulos anymore. So he's not working for Marjorie Taylor Greene. He can't get any traction on the right anymore. He's a master marketer. What should he do? Well, he's always been staunchly anti-illegal immigration. So what does Milo do? Milo gets himself deported. And yes, I believe he did it on purpose. He skips his hearing. He gets the final order of removal. And ICE nabs him, and they deport him. And what is he doing now? He's doing the media circuit about how he was wrong about immigrants and the way they're treated by ICE. And he's getting all of this traction from the political left. And he's just reinvented himself. He's now built his new business model. Some people just have a business model and they do something that's going to make them money or get them attention or whatever it is. My guess is this is probably a little bit of that. I don't know. But I will watch the Tucker thing this weekend. I promised a bunch of people that I would analyze it and talk about it on Monday, because I know that a lot of you have seen it, and you're like, what is going on here? But I just have not had a chance to watch it yet. But I will. Casey, the next jury should be 9 men and 3 women. Listen, if there is a retrial on this, I think the prosecution is going to take jury selection a bit differently than they took it this time. I really think that they were looking at this and going, women are moms, moms hate dead kids, like women on the jury is going to be a good thing. And then this social contagion popped up, and I think the prosecution was like, we really messed up by not having more guys on this jury. And I don't think that they're going to make that mistake next time around. But who knows? It depends on if there is a next time around. Got more coming up. You're tuned in to The Burning Truth.
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0: Point of clarification, because this keeps coming up in the chat or the text messages. Lindsay Clancy was only taking 3 or 4 medications. She was not taking 13 or 30 or anything like that. There had been several prescriptions that had been prescribed to her, but had been adjusted or changed or canceled because of interactions or effectiveness. She was only on 3 or 4. That's what she was taking at the time of the murders. So she wasn't taking a cocktail of 13 drugs that were interacting in a weird way. She was on 3 or 4. And they were actively monitoring her medication use for interactions and things like that, and adjusting those medications. So it's not like this notion that she has 13 to 30 or whatever medications that she's taking and nobody is tracking it and it just all made her foggy. That's not real. That's an internet myth. Casey, I heard data centers in China are being built in the ocean, which takes care of the water cooling issues. Is this correct? There is one in Shanghai. Well, it's off the coast of Shanghai. And it's a big facility. It's like a medium to large facility, but it's not a large or super large facility, but it is a like medium to large. It's like right there on the buffer of it. And yeah, it's about 100 feet under the ocean. And the cool ocean water helps take care of the cooling bit. They also have other power that goes to it, which they're claiming is mostly wind. So they're claiming it's a big green project. But it's like submarine-grade steel building and things like that. So it's an interesting concept. It's not one that I would expect the United States to be able to do, considering our environmental laws. I mean, maybe something like Trump could take care of it. I don't know. Casey, Mark Levin is pathologically pro-data center. Why is that? Because he doesn't know what he's talking about. And you have to understand something. There's being all pro and all anti-data center. Both of those positions are incorrect. I'm pro-data center. I am anti the way that data centers are being done. I don't like the business model that is behind it, and I don't like corrupt politicians choosing to sell out their constituents so they can make a buck. That's what I'm upset about. I want data centers to be built in places that make sense, that will be beneficial, and will not cause mass angst to the community. I've always told you, I believe the communities have a right to decide what gets built in their community. I mean, with obviously some limitations. But, you know, if a community decides that they don't want a marijuana shop, I think that a community has a right to say that. If they don't want a data center, I think that they have a right to say that. You know, like I said, there's limitations on that. But generally speaking, I believe a community gets to decide that stuff. And there's a lot of communities that don't want data centers. And there's a lot of data centers that have created that angst because they have abused the local population. And that's not being acknowledged by anybody. I haven't heard what Mark Levin has said about it, but like I've told you before, like a lot of the people that I hear talking about these data centers right now, they've only known about the things for like 3 weeks. And all they know about it is a report from X that a bunch of Chinese accounts are pushing anti-data center propaganda on the platform. And so there is now a big push to go ahead and claim that all anti-data center rhetoric is just pro-China propaganda, which is a horrendously stupid and unintelligent thing for people to be doing. But also just saying that we don't need any data centers and stop building all data centers to begin with, like that's not good either because we clearly need them. So that also doesn't make any sense. And most of the environmental arguments are silly. Not all of them, but most of them. The doomsdayer ones are. Hope that clarifies. Have a great weekend, ladies and gentlemen. See you Monday.
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5: Deadlocked. I'm Lisa Lacera, Fox News. A mistrial declared in the Lindsay Clancy case, a Massachusetts woman accused of killing her children in 2023.
14: After about 40 hours of deliberations over 6.5 days, this jury of 9 women and 3 men sent a 5th and final jury note declaring that with a, quote, heavy heart, they were unable to come to a unanimous decision on whether Lindsay Clancy is criminally responsible for killing her 3 children. Judge William Sullivan declared a mistrial. Afterward, D.A. Timothy Cruz said the focus should be on Clancy's children, Cora, Dawson, and Callan, and not on the mental health care system. He would not commit yet on whether there will be a retrial.
5: Fox's Brian Yennis in Plymouth. Outside the courthouse, Clancy's attorney Kevin Reddington lashed out at one juror who was the apparent holdout.
15: They know that they were robbed by one man for whatever his agenda was, who stalled 7 weeks of the life of these other jurors.
5: Clancy admitted to killing the children, but claimed to suffer from postpartum psychosis. President Trump defending comments Vice President Vance made yesterday on Iran when Vance said it's not a war.
16: A lot of people don't call it a war. I call it a military conflict because it's small potatoes for us. It's not a big thing.
5: This comes as Iran fired at Kuwait in retaliation for U.S. strikes on Iran earlier this week. A federal judge has extended her block against the U.S. Postal Service implementing President Trump's executive order seeking to limit mail voting during the midterms until September 10th. The job market rebounded last month with employers adding 162,000 jobs, far better than the 65,000 forecasters expected, according to the Labor Department.
17: This is one of the best numbers relative to expectations that I've ever seen.
5: White House Director of Economic Counsel Kevin Tassett. 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
5: More than 100 people have been deported to Haiti by the U.S. government this week.
18: The flight took the plane load of deportees from Louisiana to the northern Haitian city of Cap-Haitien, making it the third consecutive Thursday deportation flight to follow that path. That's according to Human Rights First's ICE Flight Monitor, which notes that it's a shift from monthly to weekly flights. They had to land in Cap-Haitien because the main international airport in Port-au-Prince is considered too dangerous. Gangs control about 70% of Haiti's capital and parts of the country's central region. Activists have protested the deportation of those, including Haitians who had temporary protected status and were living and working legally in the U.S. Tanya J. Powers, Fox News.
5: Change is coming to the WNBA after word the current commissioner is retiring at the end of the year.
19: WNBA Commissioner Kathy Engelbert plans to retire at the end of the year. After 7-plus years leading the growing league, the 62-year-old helped negotiate a lucrative collective bargaining agreement this past spring that resulted in the league's first set of $1 million player salaries. But she often had a rocky relationship with the players. In a statement, NBA Commissioner Adam Silver writing, quote, Kathy has presided over the WNBA through the most significant period of growth in the league's 30-year history, end quote. The next commissioner will have plenty to deal with, including the issue of how the league deals with transgender players. Frank Lanza, Fox News.
5: A school bus that played a big role in the hippie movement in the 1960s has returned to San Francisco. The Further Bus, used by author Ken Kesey and his merry band of pranksters, is now part of an exhibition about the Grateful Dead. Forever Grateful, Golden Gate Park, opens tomorrow. It'll also feature Jerry Garcia's BMW, which has never been displayed in public. I'm Lisa Lucera. This is Fox News.
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20: From 21 Alive, I'm meteorologist Liz Braden with your forecast. Another hot and humid day, 92 with a feels-like temperature close to 100. We'll stay partly to mostly sunny. There is a chance for a stray storm or two, although most should avoid our area. Tonight, a few storms possible with a low of 69, 85 to kick off the weekend tomorrow. I'm meteorologist Liz Braden on WOWO 92.3 FM at 1190 AM.
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0: big news coming out of the WNBA, and a lot of you are saying, I don't care. But I'm kind of usually in that camp. I'm just being honest. I don't really follow the WNBA. But leadership change there. The commissioner, Kathy Engelbert, saying, hey, she's going to step down by the end of the calendar year. This is the group that could not figure out the definition of what a woman is. So they're going to have some leadership change, and maybe they can go back to the drawing board and go work on figuring out what that is. But the bold move coming in here the first part of September saying, oh, by the end of December, I'm going to go ahead and leave my job. Probably should have left a long time ago. But big news out of the WNBA. Hang in there with us. We got Mike Cirelli, retired Navy SEAL. We're going to be talking Iran, which is kind of important. A lot of good men and women serving overseas. Mike Cirelli, one of the sharpest minds, recon Marine, scout sniper, retired SEAL. You're going to love him if you haven't heard him before. Mike Cirelli, stay with us. We'll be right back.
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5: Fox News, I'm Tom Graham. A mistrial declared in the Lindsay Clancy murder trial. She's the Massachusetts mom who admitted to killing her three children. However, defense attorney Kevin Reddington argued she was not criminally responsible because she suffered from postpartum psychosis at the time.
6: She grieves the loss of those three children, Cora, Dawson, and Callan.
5: Now, the jury was unable to reach a verdict. Prosecutors will decide whether to retry the case. A California podcaster and LGBTQ activist has been arrested. He's accused of threatening President Trump.
7: Federal investigators say this anti-Trump activist called the White House Correspondents' Dinner shooter a hero and used his social media platforms to make repeated calls for President Trump to be killed.
5: Fox's Matt Finn in California. 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
8: From 21 Alive, I'm meteorologist Liz Braden with your forecast. Another hot and humid day, 92 with a feels-like temperature close to 100. We'll stay partly to mostly sunny. There is a chance for a stray storm or two, although most should avoid our area. Tonight, a few storms possible with a low of 69, 85 to kick off the weekend tomorrow. I'm meteorologist Liz Braden on WoWo 92.3 FM at 1190 AM.
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0: there's always a lovely feeling associated with it. It's almost like you pave over all the trauma with like puppy dogs and ice cream. And the 80s was a brutal, brutal time for people. It was a mess. And like, you know, people forget that it was like, that was a tremendous strife, sociopolitical tensions everywhere. Mm. You know, we're still like pretty fresh off like a Cuban Missile Crisis, which is only like, what, 15, 20 years before. So, you know, it's a tumultuous period. But you look back at it now and you're like, oh yeah, Top Gun, cocaine. Like, no, it was like really scary.
1: There's Ryan Reynolds, the self-proclaimed pretty boy who, is trying to redefine history. What he's forgetting about is that coming into 1978-79, the heels of Jimmy Carter's administration, this economy was in shambles. Our military was falling apart. There was a malaise that was falling over the country. And guess what happened? Then you had President Reagan come in. It was morning in America. He got the economy moving in the right direction. He was able to bring the hostages back from Iran. The country started to thrive again. And that Cold War that we had going on, Mr. President or Mr. Gorbachev, tear down that wall. That was Ronald Reagan. Those were the 1980s. And yeah, I understand that the Flock of Seagulls and the other Thompson Twins and other bands that you probably didn't like at the time, Duran Duran and MTV and all that, that was triggered you in the wrong direction. Heaven forbid that we play Dire Straits or something like that. But you know what? The 80s, kind of where I grew up, kind of my high school years and stuff was, actually a really good time in America. So Ryan Reynolds may poo-poo it and may think that it was just like this awful, awful time and there was a lot of strife. But we were coming out of a Democratic administration with Jimmy Carter, who about destroyed this country militarily and with its democratic principles. And now he goes out and trashes it. One of the most successful actors, became super rich, still hates this country, still hates Donald Trump, still doesn't think it's good enough. But I get so tired of these lectures from these self-proclaimed liberal, you know, celebrities that are out there saying, oh, that was an awful time. Sorry, Ryan Reynolds. You know, I kind of like your movies. I sort of laugh at some stuff, but I get tired of hearing from you opine on politics and whatnot. If you had something of substance to say, where maybe we could actually have a dialogue and a discussion, and then maybe we could actually decide and talk about something that would be, you know, we could actually have a discussion about, but you can't get from here to there. That's my take. I'm Jason Chaffetz. Stay with us. More to come after the break.
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4: Fox News, I'm Tom Rigotti. A mistrial declared today in the Lindsey Clancy murder trial in Plymouth, Massachusetts. Outside the courthouse, defense attorney Kevin Reddington railed against the holdout juror, whom he says prevented a not guilty by reason of insanity verdict, saying that person did not follow the law on reasonable doubt.
5: They know that they were robbed by one man for whatever his agenda was, who stole 7 weeks of the life of these other jurors.
4: The defense had claimed Clancy was suffering from postpartum psychosis when she strangled her three young children. New U.S. sanctions announced as part of the ongoing effort to isolate Iran economically.
6: The U.S. Treasury accuses a Turkish financial institution of knowingly offering banking services to Iranian financial entities, including those already under U.S. sanctions.
4: That's Fox's Lisa Brady. 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
7: From 21 Alive, I'm meteorologist Liz Braden with your forecast. Another hot and humid day, 92 with a feels like temperature close to 100. We'll stay partly to mostly sunny. There is a chance for a stray storm or two, although most should avoid our area. Tonight, a few storms possible with a low of 69, 85 to kick off the weekend tomorrow. I'm meteorologist Liz Braden on WoWo 92.3 FM at 1190 AM.
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1: Hey, this is Jason Chaffetz filling in for Sean Hannity. Hope you can check me out at Jason in the House. That's all my social media. Should be able to spell Jason in the House. Go check me out there. And then also I got a podcast, Jason in the House. Go check it out. I made a big deal about Danbury, Connecticut, allowing by a vote of 18-2 for non-citizens to become police officers. Then I was reminded by Kim Coleman, the Republican National Committee woman for the great state of Utah, where I happen to reside. That's where home is. She reminded me back in 2021, the

0: They just, oh, and the excuse is, oh, we're the party of the big tent. Yeah, we're the big tent. Basically, what they're saying is they don't have a platform other than more taxes, more government, which is kind of this tired trope that they always go back to. But they also lack leadership. I mean, I wrote an op-ed for FoxNews.com a couple months ago now and said, hey, they're really missing Nancy Pelosi, because Nancy Pelosi would actually keep some people in line. She would come up with a message that, as a Republican, a conservative, would drive a lot of people nuts. But they were on the same page with the same talking points. They were raising a boatload of money. But she's not there anymore. So the DCCC, as they call it, the Democratic Congressional Committee, whatever it is, DCCC, they're not raising any money, and their platform's just, you know, out to sea. And then they cede the leadership of their party to people that aren't even registered Democrats. It's amazing to me.
1: It's unbelievable where the Democratic Party has gone in such a short period of time, but it really just shows you how radicalized the leadership has been. Nancy Pelosi ruled with an iron fist, and Hakeem Jeffries has come in as the minority leader, but no one shows him the respect that they did for Nancy Pelosi. They knew Nancy Pelosi would get her way in the end. Hakeem Jeffries has shown that he is also beholden to the radical left, beholden to the Democratic Socialists, that at any moment, if they primaried him in an election in New York City, would likely be successful. It's the reason that he led his team not to vote in favor of the resolution that would denounce socialism. They are petrified of a primary from their left flank, because that's where the energy is, in particular in New York City, but also true in communities across the United States, whether or not that's my state of Wisconsin, Minnesota next door, areas in California. We see the Democratic Party continue to move to the left, and it's why I think, as you noted, they're not raising the money that they have. It's in part the donor base that used to look and support the Democratic base is absolutely petrified of what the Democratic Party has become. And it's one of the things that we're going to have to show in contrast at the convention in Dallas next week, is showing the contrast between the common sense conservative principles that we stand for and the crazy radical communist type principles that the Democratic Party supports.
0: Yeah, they are crazy radical positions. You had put out the House Administration Committee, GOP, it's at, if you're on X, at House Admin. But it is truly stunning. 194 Democrats refuse to condemn socialism. They want voting rights for the 12 plus million non-citizens, abolishing the United States Senate, ranked choice voting in all elections. That's got a lot of evil to it. They want to seize powers of production, which they've talked about. They want to abolish the border, abolish ICE, get rid of prisons, no cashless bail, deal with the cashless bail issue in a way that's not going to help make the world more safe. And these are just some of the pack the Supreme Court. I mean, any one of those issues is out of control, but this is a laundry list of things they want to do. And somehow, some way, people should believe them. This is not something that is, they're actually campaigning on this.
1: They're absolutely campaigning on this, and that's why on the House floor, I brought out the Democratic Socialists of America manifesto, and actually was reading from it and asked my Democratic colleagues why they refused to not denounce it. As you go through that document, it is bad idea after bad idea. They want to release prisoners and defund police. We talked about they don't want a border, and they want to make illegal immigrant citizens who are immediately eligible to vote. The list goes on. It is a radicalized platform that the modern Democratic Party refuses to denounce. It is a cancer inside our political system, and one that we're going to have to defeat at the ballot box this November.
0: Well, there's a chance to do that here. We, after Labor Day, things get really serious. We're T-minus 60 days before the election. Republicans gathering in, I believe, Dallas, right, for the so-called midterm convention to rally up. And then President Trump will be on the trail, city after city after city after city. making the case for America, the positive things that the administration has done, and why the Republicans should continue in control. Because if you elect some of these crazy people like James Tallarico or El Sayed, or, you know, you keep going down the list, our country's in real trouble. So Brian Stile, who is the 1st Congressional District of Wisconsin, chairman of the Committee on House Admin, Subcommittee on Digital Assets, Financial Technology, Artificial Intelligence. I mean, you got a full plate, brother. Thank you so much for joining us on the Sean Hannity Show.
1: Thanks for having me on.
0: I appreciate it. Have a great weekend. All right. Stay with us. We're going to be right back. Lots more to talk about.
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